Brothers and Lawn Trainer Running. Hi there, it's Bird checking in. It's Wednesday already, middle of the week, so glad you're here too. The Eagles coming up now.

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0: Beatles and Best of My Love. The best music ever made, we got it. And there's more on the way from the association, Elton John and more, next.
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Bills, A Hard Day's Night. It's Bird here, serving things up on this Wednesday. So glad you're here too. Neil Diamond on the way now. Crosby, Stills, Nash, and Young.

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0: Neil Diamond and Sweet Caroline. More sweet sounds coming up from the Supremes, KC and the Sunshine Band, and more directly ahead. Don't go far.
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0: There's Gary Puckett and Over You. More of the soundtrack of your life from Dobie Gray, Marvin Gaye, and Kim Weston and more coming
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0: Don't be great, drift away, but don't drift too far, because Paul McCartney and Wings, Tom Jones, the Rolling Stones, and more round the bend.
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Was it yesterday? No, wait, the day before. Finally got a ride with a preacher man who asked, were you bound on such a cold, dark afternoon? As we drove on through the rain, as he listened, I explained, and he left me alone.

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That was the Eagles taking it easy. I got the Spinners and Daryl Hall and John Oates and the Beatles coming up now. Take the money and run. 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

0: There's a great cover of the Righteous Brothers song. That's Daryl Hall and John Oates. You've lost that love and feeling.
1: In every job that must be done, there is an element of fun. You find the fun, and snap, the job's a game.
0: And here we go with your all-weather, do-not-staple-bender-fold spoonful of news for today. 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Three Cybertrucks have caught fire after experiencing underbody strikes. 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Remnants of Henry VIII's long-lost castle have been found in an unexpected place. Apparently, Dover Castle is giving it a new face. A naked e-bike rider was spotted on a New Jersey trail. At least he wears a helmet, so it's not a total fail. 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

0: and heavy. He's my brother. There's the Hollies. After this break, I got one for you. It's a story of a guy who's found love at last, but doesn't really want to marry the girl. 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It just happened that way. 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

There's Peter Frampton's Show Me the Way coming up. Neil Diamond, The Temptations, The Foundations, a bunch of others. I'm Dusty. Here's Mountain of Love. It's from Johnny Rivers.

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0: There's Carole King, Sweet Seasons. Speaking of seasons, we are into September. That makes it a burr month. And if you're in the Philippines, that means you set up your Christmas tree. You do your Christmas decorations now. Any month that ends in a burr is a Christmas tree. Anyway, I mentioned this because Lego has just released their advent calendars for 2026. And if you check them out right now, there's a you can go anywhere from 25 to 60 bucks for one of these things. And they have them that are, you know, the table decoration looks like a candle, and they've got them that are Star Wars and all kinds of fun things. The Lego's advent calendars for 2026 are out. Get them now before they run out.
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There's the Beatles and I Feel Fine. Coming up, we're going to be hearing from the Mamas and the Papas, Bob Dylan, Orleans, and right now, 5 o'clock world.

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0: Positively 4th Street. There's Bob Dylan. All right, let's do our brain exercise trivia question for today to get you thinking about our nation's history. What was the name of the economic plan that aimed to rebuild Europe after World War II? What was the name of the economic plan that aimed to rebuild Europe after World War II? Think about it. I'll tell you the answer coming up next.
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0: Dusty. That was R.B. 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
0: Coming up this hour, we're going to be hearing I Got You, Babe by Sonny and Cher. Got an old-fashioned love song from Three Dog Night. Hello, I Love You from the Doors. That's coming up. This one is called Beast of Burden. It's from the Rolling Stones.

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0: There's the Wii 5, and you were on my mind. Okay, figure this one out. This guy, he admitted this in court. He was driving while drunk. He was driving without a license. He did not have one. He didn't have any insurance. And it wasn't even his car. He took it from his partner's home. It was his partner's car. He drove 150 miles before he got stopped. And, well, he's also blind. So figure that one out.
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happened here. Just about midnight, she made me feel so good. I want to tell you, she made me feel all right. Comes walking down my street. Why don't you come up to my house? Knock upon my

Stevie Wonder with Sir Duke, and I got some good stuff coming up from the Association, Buffalo Springfield, Creedence Clearwater Revival. I'm Dusty. Here's It's So Easy from Linda Ronstadt.

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0: The Buffalo Springfield, for what it's worth. Alrighty, here we go. Got a weird law here for you from New Hampshire, where it is against the law to run machinery on Sunday. 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

is Dusty. That was Dancing Queen from ABBA. Got some good stuff coming up, like Ozark Mountain, Daredevils, the Beatles, the OJs, a lot of other goodies for you as well. This one's called Soulful Strut. 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

0: 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And a TV dinner. What do we got on the calendar for today? National TV Dinner Day. 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
2: I'm Dan Warren at the news desk. Our top story, escalating military strikes in the Middle East are continuing to push up oil prices. Sharon Chapman has this report.
3: Brent crude has topped $100 a barrel following renewed U.S. and Iranian attacks in the Strait of Hormuz. Analysts warn prices could reach $120 if disruptions persist. Meanwhile, Jordan intercepted 18 Iranian missiles, though several U.S. fighter jets sustained damage. Tehran says the strikes retaliated for American attacks on Iranian oil tankers. President Trump claims the conflict will end shortly after the midterm elections, accusing Iran of trying to influence the outcome.
2: Meanwhile, federal investigators say pilots on a fatal Amazon cargo jet attempted to abort landing before crashing in Miami. Ben Thomas has the details.
4: Investigators have released a summary of the cockpit voice recordings from the Amazon cargo plane that careened off a Miami runway and killed five people Sunday afternoon. They reveal that for nearly 2 minutes, one of the pilots warned that the plane was coming in too fast as they approached for landing and after touchdown. The National Transportation Safety Board says the other pilot never gave a consistent verbal response. Amid strong winds, the plane touched down awkwardly, then briefly attempted to take off again before smashing into a van carrying the five victims. I'm Ben Thomas.
2: Elsewhere, global temperatures have reached another unprecedented milestone, with August confirmed as the hottest month on record. Samantha Burgess, the strategic climate lead at Copernicus, says the planet is pushing far beyond historical norms.
5: This summer is also the warmest summer on record, so we've seen an exceptional few months. Every fraction of a degree of warming increases the likelihood of extremes becoming more intense, more frequent, and longer lasting. Our climate system is really operating well outside the range we would have expected just a decade ago.
2: And a new state audit urges North Carolina lawmakers to revisit school lottery payouts. Michelle Anderson has the details.
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2: I'm Dan Warren, and this is Radio Network News.
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10: Now your weather for Sanford and surrounding areas. Today will be mostly sunny with a high near 92 degrees, with calm winds becoming southwest at around 5 to 9 miles per hour. Tonight we'll have mostly clear skies with lows at around 71 degrees, with the south wind at around 5 miles per hour. Friday we'll have a chance of showers and thunderstorms after 2 p.m., increasing clouds with highs near 94 degrees. And for Friday night, we'll have a chance of showers, mostly cloudy with lows at around 70 degrees. That's your forecast. I'm meteorologist Tricia Cook. Standard.

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0: It's Diana Ross. She put on one heck of a show. That was a long time ago. I'm trying to think. There was a whole series of times when I went to a lot of concerts. Diana Ross, Cher, Tina Turner, Carole King. Yeah, I guess there is kind of a trend there, isn't it? And I've not been to a concert in a while. I might have to change that. Mark Elliott here. Happy Thursday morning, or as we call it around here, Friday Eve. Playing the greatest hits of all time to help you get in the mood to start moving on a Thursday. It takes me a while, so please feel free to take your time.
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0: The Turtles. 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
2: I'm Dan Warren at the news desk. Our top story: escalating military strikes in the Middle East are continuing to push up oil prices, with analysts warning sustained disruptions in the Strait of Hormuz could push crude even higher. Sharon Chapman has this report.
3: Brent crude topped $100 a barrel following renewed U.S. and Iranian attacks in the Strait of Hormuz. Analysts at Goldman Sachs warn prices could climb past $120 if disruptions continue. Meanwhile, Jordan intercepted 18 Iranian missiles aimed at a military facility, though several U.S. fighter jets reportedly sustained damage. Tehran claims the strikes were retaliation for American attacks on Iranian oil tankers. President Trump suggested the conflict will end shortly after the midterm elections, accusing Iran of attempting to influence the outcome.
2: Meanwhile, federal investigators say pilots on a fatal Amazon cargo jet attempted to abort landing before crashing in Miami. Ben Thomas has the details.
4: Investigators have released a summary of the cockpit voice recordings from the Amazon cargo plane that careened off a Miami runway and killed five people Sunday afternoon. They reveal that for nearly 2 minutes, one of the pilots warned that the plane was coming in too fast as they approached for landing and after touchdown. The National Transportation Safety Board says the other pilot never gave a consistent verbal response. Amid strong winds, the plane touched down awkwardly, then briefly attempted to take off again before smashing into a van carrying the five victims. I'm Ben Thomas.
2: Meanwhile, U.S. Secretary of State Marco Rubio says Washington will strictly partner with allies that actively fight drug cartels, taking a direct swipe at past leadership in South America. Here's what he had to say.
5: We are aligning with governments and leaders that are willing to be serious about taking these groups on, as opposed to leaders who in the past, like we had with Petro in Colombia, are actually on the take or aligned with these terrorist organizations and these narco groups and so forth. So you have to make a choice here. We're going to choose on the side of leaders that are going to be serious about taking these groups on.
2: And a new state audit urges North Carolina lawmakers to revisit school lottery payouts. Michelle Anderson has the details.
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2: I'm Dan Warren, and this is Radio Network News.
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10: Now your weather for Sanford and surrounding areas. Today will be mostly sunny with a high near 92 degrees, with calm winds becoming southwest at around 5 to 9 miles per hour. Tonight we'll have mostly clear skies with lows at around 71 degrees, with the south wind at around 5 miles per hour. Friday will have a chance of showers and thunderstorms after 2 p.m., increasing clouds with highs near 94 degrees. And for Friday night, we'll have a chance of showers, mostly cloudy with lows at around 70 degrees. That's your forecast. I'm meteorologist Tricia Cook.

0: Mark Elliott.
1: Happy September the 10th. It's officially National TV Dinner Day. When's the last time you had dinner not in front of the TV?
2: All right.
1: Yeah, I can't remember either. It's super.

0: The Andrea True Connection. Oh, that brings back memories of being a disco DJ. Yes, I worked in a discotheque back in the day, you know, with the whole mirror ball. And we had a drummer as well that played along with the songs, which was kind of cool. Of course, we were putting records on turntables back then, and I once took a margarita up by the turntables and, yes, unfortunately spilled a little bit of it, and that ended my career as a disco DJ. More of the greatest hits of all time coming up.
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2: Good morning. I'm Margaret Murchison. It's Thursday, the 10th of September, 2026. Summer heat and humidity and stray storms return today. The temperatures will be back into the 90s for the rest of this week. So here comes summer again. Highs will reach the low to mid 90s today and tomorrow. This will be the worst of the heat during this stretch. Higher humidity will allow for the heat index to climb into the upper 90s to 100. Today, hotter and more humid. Highs in the low to mid 90s. 20% storm chances toward the south. Friday, heating up into the mid-90s with high humidity. Scattered storms are possible in the evening and at night. And Saturday, more clouds and a chance of scattered storms throughout the day with highs in the upper 80s. A stray storm can't be ruled out in the southern counties this afternoon. Our next weathermaker is a front that moves into the region and stalls. Scattered storms are possible with the best chance this weekend. As of now, we're not under a severe weather threat. Keep this in mind for high school football and other events scheduled for this weekend starting tomorrow. Sarah Leanna Randolph, 35, was arrested by Sanford Police yesterday and charged with assault resulting in physical injury for an emergency person. This is a felony, and it happened at 152 South Steel Street. Laura Janae Davis, 58, a victim of assault on a female in the 2200 block of Tanglewood Drive. Ronnie Sylvester Hawkins, 69, a victim of fraud in the 800 block of Spring Lane. Nathaniel Jones, 64, a victim of theft of property from a vehicle in the 300 block of Temple Avenue. Paul Leonard Baldwin, 74, a victim of theft of property from his vehicle in the 300 block of Temple Avenue. Fernando Lopez, 22, a victim of fraud in the 200 block of Charlotte Avenue. Moore County Sheriff Ronnie Fields announces the arrest of one individual following a drug investigation in the West End area of the county. On September 8th, detectives with the Moore County Sheriff's Office conducted an investigation at a residence in the 1500 block of Murdochsville Road. During the investigation, detectives seized methamphetamine, marijuana, and multiple items of drug paraphernalia. Subsequently, Daniel Craig Blue, 71, was arrested and charged with possession of methamphetamine, simple possession of Schedule 6 controlled substance, and possession of drug paraphernalia. He was committed to the Moore County Detention Center under a $5,500 secured bond with a court date scheduled September 30th. Former Aberdeen Police Lieutenant Leanne Brooks was arrested yesterday on several child sex charges. On November 30th, 2025, the Aberdeen Police Department placed Brooks on administrative leave while the North Carolina State Bureau of Investigation was going to conduct an independent investigation into allegations that she sexually assaulted a minor in 2004 before she was employed by the police department. On December 2nd, 2025, Aberdeen Police Chief Brian Chavis asked the FBI to initiate an investigation after his department received an allegation from a family member of sexual assault. FBI agents recently completed a thorough investigation and presented the findings to the Moore County District Attorney's Office for review. As a result, Brooks has now been charged with 5 counts of felony indecent liberties with a child, 4 counts of felony statutory rape and sex offense of a child more than 6 years old, and 1 count of felony sex offense in a parental role. Chavis, nothing seemed out of place in that Brooks passed her psychological exam. During her employment interview, she was fired from the department on June 9th after the department learned that Brooks would be charged in the investigation. Chief Chavis said, "I am heartbroken for the victim and commend the courage demonstrated throughout this investigation." He said, "While Lieutenant Brooks was not employed by the Aberdeen Police Department at the time of the alleged incident, We remain committed to maintaining a public trust, accountability, and transparency, and I would like to express appreciation to the North Carolina State Bureau of Investigation and the Moore County District Attorney's Office for their professionalism and partnership through the investigation. Yesterday morning, SBI members took Brooks into custody. They transported her to the Hope County Detention Center, where she appeared before a magistrate. She received no bond and will appear in court soon. Sheriff Ronnie Fields announced two arrests following a drug investigation in the Star area. On September 9th, yesterday, detectives with the Moore County Sheriff's Office executed a search warrant at a residence in the 100 block of Cody Lane. During the search, detectives seized methamphetamine and items of drug paraphernalia. James Mitchell Britt, 61, of Star, was arrested and charged with possession of methamphetamine and possession of drug paraphernalia. He was placed under no bond, pursuant to a 48-hour hold, and is scheduled to appear in court on September 30th. Christy Elizabeth White, 52, was arrested and charged with possession of methamphetamine and possession of drug paraphernalia. She received a $25,000 secured bond and is also scheduled to appear in court on September 30th. Central Carolina Hospital dedicated the operating room in honor of Dr. Stephen Jurecic, recognizing his decades of service, surgical excellence, and unwavering commitment to patients and families in Sanford and the surrounding region. Dr. Jurecic was joined by family, friends, colleagues, physicians, staff members, hospital leaders, and community members to celebrate his lasting contributions to healthcare in Lee County throughout Central Carolina. As a board-certified general surgeon and longtime member of the Central Carolina Hospital medical staff, Dr. Jurecic has touched countless lives through his compassionate care, critical expertise, and dedication to his patients. The Moore County Sheriff's Office and North Carolina State Highway Patrol conducted 404 traffic stops and 428 enforcement actions during the first 2 weeks of the school year as part of Operation Safe Start. The Lee County election staff will be performing logic and accuracy tests today at 9 a.m. This ensures machines will correctly read each ballot type and accurately count votes in the upcoming election on November 3rd. This will be held at the Lee County Board of Elections at 1503 Elm Street, and the public is invited to participate. And finally, Family Day at the Jetport, a free annual community aviation celebration, returns to the Raleigh Executive Jetport on October 3rd from 10 a.m. to 3 p.m. with aircraft displays, special demonstrations, community group exhibits, food trucks, and more. According to Jetport Director Bob Hutes, this really is a highlight of our year, so we're looking forward to seeing everyone back again. There's no doubt that aviation is becoming more important, whether it's passenger flights or the kind of business and recreational flights that come in and out of Raleigh Exec every day. So this gives us a chance to let everyone see the Jetport and experience aviation by climbing in and out of planes, talking with pilots and mechanics, and watching flying demonstrations. There is no charge. We'll have complete details on these and other stories at 10:04 and for a look at today's weather.
3: Now your weather for Sanford and surrounding areas. Today will be mostly sunny with a high near 92 degrees, with calm winds becoming southwest at around 5 to 9 miles per hour. Tonight we'll have mostly clear skies with lows at around 71 degrees, with the south wind at around 5 miles per hour. Friday we'll have a chance of showers and thunderstorms after 2 p.m., increasing clouds with highs near 94 degrees. And for Friday night we'll have a chance of showers, mostly cloudy with lows at around 70 degrees. That's your forecast. I'm meteorologist Tricia Cook.
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0: good mountaintop morning to you, Sanford, North Carolina. This is Jeff Mazingo. I'm the pastor of Miracle Baptist Church right here in lovely Sanford, North Carolina. And we're so glad that you've joined us for another broadcast. We want to welcome you to another broadcast of the Mountaintop Morning Program. Hey, we're thankful to God for allowing us to bring this program to you 6 days a week, Monday through Saturday. At about 7:40 a.m. is when we come on each one of those 6 days, Monday through Saturday. Now, that's a change from earlier announcements we've been making, that we would be on at 7:45. The good folks at the radio station there, they were able to arrange a better flow of their programming to allow us to come on. And basically what we'll be doing is we'll be coming on right after their morning news program that comes on around the bottom of the hour. And so we're looking at coming on at right about 7:40 a.m. You make sure you join us if you can. Hey, the best thing you can do is get you a cup of coffee, get your Bible, find you a comfortable place, and tune in at about 7:35, listen to the news, and then you'll be right there ready for the Mountaintop Morning Program. We call this the Mountaintop Morning Program because it's our opinion and it's our belief. We're confident that it doesn't matter where you are in life. If you'll just take a little while to think about the grace and the goodness of God, it will lift you out of the valley and place you right there on the mountaintop, and we're confident that it'll brighten your day. Hey, that's our purpose, is to help you start your day in a positive way, in a good way. And so we want to encourage you each and every day to start out thinking about the good things of God. We've got three objectives for each broadcast every morning. That's to exhort sinners to get saved, to encourage the saints of God, and to exalt our Savior, Jesus Christ. So we're glad that you've joined us this morning, and we invite you to join us now as we head up to the mountaintop. If you're able to, open your Bible to Hebrews chapter 2. Hebrews chapter 2, that's what we're going to use as our text this morning. And as always, if you're driving and you're traveling the roads there, you keep your hands on the wheel, your eyes on the road, stay focused on driving and getting where you need to go safely. And just keep your radio tuned in to this station here and listen for a while as we visit up on the mountaintop. Let's go to the Lord in prayer here for a moment. Dear Lord God, we do thank you for this radio broadcast, this opportunity you've given us. Lord God, we pray for all the listeners out there that you'd bless them, meet with whatever needs they may have in their lives. Be with them today, Lord. Have them have a great day. And Lord God, as we go into the reading of your word this morning, we trust and we're asking that you'll bless it, bless the preaching of your word, and just help those listeners out there. Something we say and do this morning would be a blessing to them. We thank you, Lord God, and we praise you for all things. In Jesus Christ's name we pray. Amen. Now, listeners, I'm going to our text for this morning, Hebrews chapter 2. Hebrews chapter 2, and we're going to start out in verse 3 there of Hebrews chapter 2, verse 3. So if you've got your Bibles, join along with me as we go to the Word of God. Hebrews chapter 2, verse 3. Here the Bible says, "How shall we escape if we neglect so great salvation, which at the first began to be spoken by the Lord and was confirmed unto us by them that heard him, God also bearing them witness, both with signs and wonders and with divers miracles and gifts of the Holy Ghost according to his own will. For unto the angels hath he not put in subjection the world to come, whereof we speak, but one in a certain place testified, saying, What is man that thou art mindful of him, or the son of man that thou visitest him? Thou madest him a little lower than the angels, thou crownest him with glory and honor, and didst set him over the works of thy hands. Thou hast put all things in subjection under his feet. For in that he put all things in subjection under him, he left nothing that is not put under him. But now we see not yet all things put under him, but we see Jesus, who was made a little lower than the angels for the suffering of our death, crowned with glory and honor, that he, by the grace of God, should taste death for every man. For it became him, for whom are all things, and by whom are all things, in bringing many sons unto glory, to make the captain of their salvation perfect through sufferings." Amen. Amen. Hey, we're going to talk about those verses just a little bit. Don't have a lot of time this morning. We've got a lot to say. But verses 3 through 4 there, we see it's very clear that the salvation message, the gospel, hey, it's been proclaimed. It's been proclaimed through the ages, and it's not to be ignored. It's unfortunate that people do ignore the gospel, though, and they'll remain in their lost condition. But the salvation is clearly proclaimed. God's given every man, woman, and child opportunity to be saved, and it's been proclaimed. It's not to be ignored. Verses 5 through 8, I see the description of man there. Now, some would say that most of that text pertains to Christ. And I won't argue with you about it because I can see where you can make that application. But for our message today, and I think a good, clear application, you can make the argument that 5-8, that's talking about a description of man. Man who was created by God for a purpose, but failed to achieve that purpose. Verses 9 through 10, and then on through the rest of the chapter, verses 18, 9 through 18, I see the incarnation and work of Jesus Christ on behalf of fallen mankind to restore us to what God meant for us in the first place. Amen? Hey, our key verse this morning is right there in verse 6 where it says, "What is man that thou art mindful of him?" What is man that God should pay man any attention at all? What is man that thou art mindful of him? You know, people, we often search for meaning in our lives. And we often go about and we get caught up in comparing ourselves to others. Sometimes people do that to build themselves up. Sometimes we just feel bad and feel like there's no way we can compare and we're inferior to other folks. Hey, I want us to consider this morning, what is man and why does God even bother with us in the first place? So what is man? Well, first of all, man is a creation. Verse 7 there, man's created. He's not God. We're not perfect. Indeed, we're weak and we're just made up of flesh and blood. And because we're a creation, we're weak. The Bible also tells us that we're not eternal. We are immortal, though. Our souls never die. Once we come into existence, we've got a soul that'll never die, and your soul will continue somewhere when you leave this life. It'll either go to heaven or you'll go to hell. That's where your soul will go. So what is man? Man is a creation. But then secondly, what is man? Man is condemned. Man, that's right, man is condemned. We're dead and we're facing death, and that applies to all men. We're condemned. We're spiritually dead in our lost condition already, and physical death is coming for all of us. Unless the Lord comes first, we're all going by way of the grave. But then after that, then comes the second death, where the lost man will be judged and will spend eternity in the lake of fire, separated from God forever. So why are we condemned? Why are we condemned? Well, man is condemned because man, what is man? Man is disobedient and man is rebellious. Hey, yeah, the first man and woman, Adam and Eve, the woman was deceived, but they followed the prompting of that rebel, Satan, and man chose to disobey God. That was a choice they made, was to disobey God. And man's been rebellious ever since. We're a stiff-necked people. We despise authority, especially God's rule over us. So man's disobedient. So man, because of our disobedience and because of our rebelliousness, man is fallen. Man is fallen. We've been changed from the initial creation in innocence when Adam and Eve, when they first disobeyed God, something happened and man changed. Mankind came under the bondage to sin and death. And indeed, the earth was cursed for man's sake because of our fall. And man was driven out of the presence of God and we're spiritually dead and we've lost our fellowship with God. So man is fallen and man is wicked. Hey, we've all got a sin nature. We're all born with a sin nature. And that's passed from the first man and woman, Adam and Eve, and it passed to all of their natural offspring. An unsaved man is unable to maintain good and unable to resist sin. That's why the Bible says that all have sinned and come short of the glory of God. That's why the Bible says there is none that doeth good. No, not one. The Bible also says the heart is deceitful above all things and desperately wicked. Who can know it? Hey, even when a saved man, by the way, tries to do good, we've still got a fallen sin nature that still tends to evil. The difference is that a saved man also has a new nature that enables him to do right. So what is man? Man's all these things we've talked about. And you say, oh, my soul, Jeff, you told us that the Mountaintop Morning Program was here to encourage us to start our day good. Hang on. I had to tell you all the bad stuff so I can end up with the good news for you. Hey, finally, there's some good news. What is man? Man is loved of God. Hey, man's loved of God. We were created for a reason, and that's to serve God, to praise God, to glorify God, and to have fellowship with God. God has shown his mercy to man throughout all the ages, from the fall until today. God had a salvation plan. That is Christ, the Lamb slain from the foundation of the world, would die to pay for our sins, to reconcile us back to God, to bring us back into his family and back into fellowship with himself. And all we have to do, indeed, all we can do, is accept this salvation by faith. faith in Jesus Christ, and faith in what he did for us. Saved man will reign one day with God. You want to talk about man being loved by God? We're going to reign with Christ one day. Genesis tells us that man was created in Genesis 1, 26 and 28. Man was created to have dominion. We were given dominion over every living thing and over the earth. But again, we fail. But 1 Corinthians 6, 2 through 3 tells us that the saints, those who have trusted in Christ, are going to judge the world, and we're even going to judge the angels, and that's when we're reigning with Christ at his return to set up his kingdom on this earth. What love God has shown in sending Jesus to redeem and restore fallen man. Let's wind up the message here with a little bit of an application for us today. I just want to remind you that we're all made of the same flesh. We're all equal before God. He is no respecter of persons. The Bible says that God so loved the world that he gave his only begotten Son, that whosoever, not this person or that person, whosoever believeth in him should not perish but have everlasting life. All of us need a Savior, and no one of us is better than any others. And it doesn't matter what you may look like, what your appearance is, what your status may be, how much wealth and power you might have or might not have in this world. We all need the same gospel and the same salvation. Our circumstances may differ, but the basic condition does not. You should not be made to feel inferior to anyone else. Hey, yes, we're to be meek and humble. Yes, we're to place others first, but you're always to remember that you're not worthless. You matter a great deal. Yes, you matter a great deal to the one who matters most, by the way. And if you're not saved, why not trust in the one who cares so much for you? Otherwise, you'll remain condemned. If you are saved and you're a Christian and you're out there serving God, hey, don't allow yourself to be silenced. You have great value to God, and his work is important. So if you're working for him, what you're doing is significant. Amen. Hey, what is man? All these things we've talked about, but most importantly, man is loved of God. God loves mankind. That's the message for this morning. Amen. As we get ready to close here, just want to thank you for joining us. We want to thank God again for this opportunity to be with you. And we want to extend an invitation for you to pay us a visit at the Miracle Baptist Church out there at 830 Harvey Falk Road right here in Sanford. Hey, our service times are Sunday school at 10 a.m., Sunday morning service is at 11 a.m., Sunday evening service at 6 p.m., and Wednesday night prayer meeting at 6 p.m. Hey, you come out and see us if you can. We've got a great congregation of folks out there. But if you're already a member of a good Bible-believing, Bible-preaching church, you make sure to be faithful to that work. If anyone would like to contact our church, the phone number is 919-499-1722. Our time's about gone. This is Brother Jeff signing off, and I look forward to meeting with you again for the next Mountaintop Morning. Praise God.
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4: I'm Dan Warren at the news desk. Our top story, speaking at the Republican midterm convention in Dallas, President Trump made an extraordinary push to rally voters ahead of November. Seeking to boost party candidates as Republicans face tight congressional races, Trump pledged a massive financial incentive contingent on a GOP victory. Critics and legal experts quickly condemned the proposal, warning that tying direct cash payments to an election outcome borders on illegal vote buying, while economists caution the multi-trillion dollar price tag would severely fuel inflation.
5: You win with us and you get $5,000, it will be called the Trump dividend. We'll call it the Trump dividend. Congratulations.
4: Meanwhile, Rhode Island politics saw a major political shakeup overnight as two prominent Democratic incumbents lost their primary bids. Here's Donna Warder with the details.
6: Rhode Island Governor Dan McKee has been defeated in the state's Democratic primary by Helena Foulkes, a former senior executive for CVS and the retailer Hudson's Bay. McKee is the first governor in any U.S. state to lose a party primary since 2018, and it's the first time in more than 30 years that a sitting governor in Rhode Island has lost a primary. Foulkes' win was redemption for 2022, when she narrowly lost to McKee in a crowded primary field, and McKee had refused to take her concession call. The mayor of Providence, Rhode Island, also was ousted Wednesday, losing to David Morales, a young Democratic socialist endorsed by U.S. Senator Bernie Sanders. I'm Donna Warder.
4: Meanwhile, U.S. Secretary of State Marco Rubio says Washington will strictly partner with allies that actively fight drug cartels, taking a direct swipe at past leadership in South America. Here's what he had to say.
7: We are aligning with governments and leaders that are willing to be serious about taking these groups on, as opposed to leaders who in the past, like we had with Petro and Colombia, are actually on the take or aligned with these terrorist organizations and these narco groups and so forth. So you have to make a choice here. We're going to choose on the side of leaders that are going to be serious about taking these groups on.
4: And a new state audit urges North Carolina lawmakers to revisit school lottery payouts. Michelle Anderson has the details.
8: Despite record sales driven by online slot-style games, the percentage of lottery revenue delivered to the state's education fund has steadily dropped, prompting auditors to call for updated funding rules.
4: I'm Dan Warren, and this is Radio Network News.
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12: Now your weather for Sanford and surrounding areas. Today will be mostly sunny with a high near 92 degrees, with calm winds becoming southwest at around 5 to 9 miles per hour. Tonight we'll have mostly clear skies with lows at around 71 degrees, with the south wind at around 5 miles per hour. Friday we'll have a chance of showers and thunderstorms after 2 p.m., increasing clouds with highs near 94 degrees. And for Friday night we'll have a chance of showers, mostly cloudy with lows at around 70 degrees. That's your forecast. I'm meteorologist Tricia Cook.
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good morning to you. Welcome into the Swap Shop. I'm John Mann. Today is September the 10th, 2026, and the temperature outside is 67 degrees, so it's a little bit warmer than it has been, but still comfortable outside this morning. A little bit more muggy than what we've had, but it's going to be a hot day this afternoon. We'll take a look at the forecast coming up in just a few minutes. It is the dew point also at 67 degrees this morning, and winds, well, we got a little bit of a breeze out here. My wind gauge here is showing that we have calm winds, but when I was outside this morning, a little bit of a breeze, and it's kind of a refreshing breeze outside this morning. Well, hope your morning's off to a good start. You're tuned in to Central Carolina's morning program. 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All right, let's go ahead and start off by looking at the drive this morning, see if we see any trouble spots. And I looked at it about 10 minutes ago, and everything looked okay. And it looks like that's still the same situation. If you're traveling along US 1 in the northbound direction, moving just fine all the way up to I-40 in Raleigh, little slowing in Apex, but nothing out of the ordinary and nothing severe there. 40 eastbound into downtown Raleigh looking good. 40 westbound out to the RTP and to the airport, RDU, seeing good traffic moving at posted speeds this morning along 40 westbound. The drive down towards Fayetteville along 24, you're seeing a little bit of a slowdown as you approach the Bass Road interchange. The usual backup there going to the Harnett County line. 87 looking good out of Spout Springs back into Sanford up to the 421 bypass, which is moving at posted speeds, and no delays out to Lillington or Siler City either. Now, if you're coming out of Carthage this morning, traffic moving fine, just some heavy traffic as you work your way along 15501 through White Hill up to US 1. US 1 heading down towards Sanford, towards Southern Pines, that's looking good this morning. And no backups here in Tramway. We did see some southbound backups a little bit earlier this morning, but those look like they have worked themselves out. They were backed up towards Pendergrass Road in the southbound direction up to Center Church Road. But moving fine northbound through Tramway and just fine on Tramway Road as well this morning. Just your usual heavy traffic along Tramway Road. And the drive up to Pittsboro along 15501, that is delay-free as well this morning. All right, phone lines are open at 984-270-7901. Again, that's 984-270-7901. That'll get you in touch with the Swap Shop this morning. And that is a look at our traffic as we get things started off today. And we'll go ahead and take a look at the almanac numbers for yesterday at the Raleigh-Durham International Airport. Had a high temperature of 89 and a low temperature of 63. The record high for today goes back to 2007 at 101 degrees. The record low is 44 degrees, and that occurred in 1956. And those are the numbers for Sanford, for the Raleigh-Durham International Airport. And I now have the records for, they updated a website for me, and it put the records for Sanford here. And I found them just a few minutes ago, but now I'm having a little trouble finding what the records were for today. Where was that on this website? All right. It's hiding from me right now, but I did see we do now have the records for the Sanford reporting station. Where did I see that on this page? I know I saw it. Well, I'll look for it here in a little bit, but I think the record in Sanford, I think it was 99 degrees for today. And the record low was like 47. Can't find those numbers, but I will find them again and be able to give you the reports on the records for our area as in addition to the Raleigh-Durham International Airport. All right, so we'll get those numbers out there for you in a little bit. If you're wanting some rain, we don't have any rain in our immediate area, but plenty of rain just off to our north that extends into northern Virginia, back into West Virginia and Kentucky. And those rain showers go back to Illinois and back into Missouri and Kansas and down into Oklahoma. So really from just about Washington, D.C. to Colorado, there's a line of rain running just to our north and just barely extends down into Tennessee. And also just extends down towards Arkansas just a little bit, just to the very northern edge of Arkansas. Then it goes a little bit further south and does go down into Oklahoma and a little bit of the panhandle of Texas.
So that's where we're seeing those rain showers set up here this morning. And those rain showers, well, not forecast to really impact us today. Now, we are seeing a few spotty showers into the Gulf, just on the west coast of Florida. Those extend up into the Big Bend of Florida and back into Alabama and Mississippi, right along the coastline of Louisiana and Texas as well. So some showers, scattered showers in the Gulf and just along the shoreline of western coast of Florida, the panhandle of Florida, and then the states that border the Gulf down to Houston and even south of Houston as well. A few showers in Northern California this morning, north of San Francisco. Looks like the Pacific Northwest pretty much dry this morning, Washington State and Oregon. And a lot of rain off of New Brunswick, Nova Scotia in Canada, just off of Maine is where we're seeing quite a bit of rain through there as well. A few showers just off the coast of South Carolina near Myrtle Beach, just south of Myrtle Beach. Let me zoom into those showers, see exactly where they're setting up. I know they're just a little bit, I guess, down towards the Georgetown area. And definitely south of Myrtle Beach. Yep, right around Georgetown. Matter of fact, a little dot of red right near Georgetown this morning on this particular rain showers. All right, it is 17 minutes after 8 o'clock here on the Swap Shop and 67 degrees here at the radio station. That's where we're seeing the rain setting up this morning. Let's go ahead and take a look at the sun and moon cycle. As we have twilight beginning now at 6:30 and ending at 7:56, the sunrise now 6:55 and setting at 7:30. Length of visible light now 13 hours, 26 minutes. Length of day

0: I have a feeling they're going to have to work out a few kinks there, because our UV index is not zero today. So I'm guessing UV index probably around, it's been 8 or 9 over the last couple of days, so assuming it's probably going to be about the same thing for today. All right, 18 minutes after 8 o'clock here on the Swap Shop, and I do want to tell you, we got some tickets to give away to the Temple Theater. And I have two pairs of tickets to go see 1776, which starts tonight at the Temple Theater. And we will give away these tickets today. We will probably, what we're going to do is ask a trivia question for you, and the first person who can call in with the correct answer for the trivia question can win a pair of tickets. Remember, if you've won anything in the last 30 days, you need to hold off until that 30-day waiting period is over. And that would include our Darlington winners. And if you've won the $30 or the $20 gift card to the Piggly Wiggly in the last month, you have to wait that 30-day waiting period before you can win again. Now, these 1776 ticket vouchers, a little bit of a change this year. The ticket vouchers are good now for Friday and Saturday nights only. So Friday night and Saturday nights only are these tickets good for. And once again, that's to go see 1776 opening tonight at the Temple Theater. I know they're excited about getting the new season started off. And they've been working really hard to get this first show of 1776 off this afternoon. And we will give away some tickets. Once again, these vouchers are good for Friday night show and Saturday night shows only. So these tickets are available for you. If you would like to go, we'll get those out there for you here in just a minute. We're going to go ahead and get a call in here as we get things started off this morning. And see who we got as our very first caller of the morning today. And welcome into the Swap Shop. Good morning. You're on the air.
1: I'd like to put my auto block on. Anybody ready to call 910-789-0240.
0: All right. We'll get those back on for you today.
1: Okay. I appreciate it.
0: All right. Take care. All right. Appreciate you calling in this morning, getting us started off. And let's see here. We have a stack of wood and lumber for $50 for all of it. A wingback living room chair for $40. Two exercise machines. Got a glider machine and a stair step machine. And the number is 910-789-0240. Again, that number is 910-789-0240. 910-789-0240. Thank you for getting us started off this morning at 21 minutes after 8 o'clock here. We got a chance to go over some of our current conditions this morning. We'll look at the forecast coming up in just a few minutes. Of course, as the morning goes along, we'll give away those tickets to the Temple Theater. I also want to let you know that we have tickets to go to the Lee Regional Fair, and I will start giving those away on Monday. So we'll have those tickets to give away on Monday for the Lee Regional Fair, which runs September the 16th, which is this coming next Wednesday, through the 20th, or that Sunday. So that's already fair season. Doesn't feel like fair season outside just yet, but that's okay. Well, nice weather is always good, so we can have dry weather. We'll deal with a little bit of warmer temperatures out at the Lee Regional Fair. Just as long as it's dry, that's going to be the most important thing. And we look forward to giving away those tickets starting on Monday. So if you'd like to go to the Lee Regional Fair, tune in on Monday. If you want to go to the Temple Theater, well, stick with us this morning. We're going to give away those tickets today. All right. I also want to remind you, we have special programming tomorrow. We will have the regular Swap Shop. Nothing changing as far as the Swap Shop is concerned. We'll still have the regular Swap Shop for you tomorrow. But we're also going to have some additional tributes to the 25th anniversary of the September 11th, 2001 terrorist attacks in New York City is what we're going to focus on tomorrow in our special programming. And we will have that for you tomorrow. We're going to be there. Actually was a two-hour program that has been produced. And this is from the helicopter crew that was first on scene.

0: to report when the first tower was hit. So the name of the program is Any Other Tuesday, 9/11 from the Air, a documentary built around interviews with the WCBS traffic helicopter crew, the pilot Arthur Anderson, reporters Tom Kaminsky and Brian McKinley, who witnessed and reported on the attacks live at the World Trade Center in New York. And this is produced for the 25th anniversary. Now, we're not going to carry the whole two-hour program, which is intended to run from 7 o'clock until 9 o'clock, but we are going to be playing some clips of that program throughout the morning tomorrow. So be sure to tune in. And we're also inviting our listeners who have any memories they would like to share on 9/11 to call in and tell us any memories that you may have of that day. Or if you had anybody in your family or acquaintances that were impacted by the attacks, give us a call and we'll be happy to give you an opportunity to share your memories from that day. And that'll be tomorrow during the Swap Shop. Of course, we'll still be taking your calls if you have anything to buy, sell, trade, give away, looking for any items. We'll see if we can't help you find what you're looking for. And we'll still give away $20 gift card to Piggly Wiggly tomorrow. But we will be doing a little bit of a special programming tomorrow morning for the 25th anniversary of the September 11th terrorist attacks in New York is what we'll be focusing on. But of course, we'll also remember the Pentagon and Shanksville, Pennsylvania. That's tomorrow on the Swap Shop. All right, 25 minutes after 8 o'clock. Let's go ahead and take a look at the forecast. And we'll remind you before we do that that we will get to the impossible question for today. We'll go over some celebrity birthdays. We'll get the word of the day out there for you. And we'll get to some offbeat news stories today as well. And we'll let you know what folks are celebrating or recognizing today. And, well, if you like a little junk food every so often, we'll call it junk food. Though it's, I guess it qualifies as junk food. But we'll tell you what food item you can eat today that you may want to not eat a whole lot of. We'll tell you what that is as we get the second hour of the Swap Shop started today. All right, now let's go over the forecast before we get to the first commercial break of the morning. And we'll start off with, of course, today, as today's temperatures reaching into the mid-90s. At least they did dial them back. When we were first looking at the 10-day forecast, the extended forecast, and this day showed up, it was like 97 degrees. Well, they've come down off that a little bit for today. 94 degrees will be the high, and 73 degrees will be the low. We'll have partly cloudy skies. And throughout the day, about a 20% chance of a shower. We had that other, say, about 13%, so about a 13 to 20% chance for a shower today. Mostly clear to partly cloudy skies with that slight chance of some showers and storms, mainly to the south and east of Raleigh. And, of course, we do have the showers north of North Carolina this morning. Highs in the lower mid-90s, and it will be warmer and more humid day and even more humid Friday ahead of the next cold front. And that's how that usually happens. That warm air gets pulled up before the front comes through. Now, as we head into the overnight hours tonight, mostly clear, a little warmer. Lows will be in the upper 60s to lower 70s, so pretty close to what we had for today. And then as we get to the last day of the work week, 95 degrees for the high temperature tomorrow and 72 degrees for the low temperature tomorrow with a 30% chance of a thunderstorm. Saturday, we'll have a high temperature of 88, a low temperature of 72, and a 50% chance of a shower. So that's when we're going to see the better chances for rain on Saturday and cooler temperatures, but still going to be kind of muggy because the low temperature on Saturday night just getting down to 72, which leads us to believe that it's still going to be kind of humid. Sunday, chance of rain and thunderstorms at 40%, 89 degrees for a high, 73 for a low. 90s return for Monday, 91 degrees for a high on Monday, 20% chance of a shower, 71 degrees the low temperature. Tuesday, 90 degrees for a high, 71 for a low, and no chance for a rain. Wednesday, as we wrap up the 7-day forecast, 92 degrees for a high temperature, 71 for a low, under partly cloudy skies, and a 20% chance of a shower. And that takes us through the 7-day forecast. After we get past Wednesday of next week, Looks like Thursday will be in the upper 80s to near 90. Friday, and our low temperatures will be in the low 60s. So that leads us to believe that we'll be having less humid air. And that looks like that's going to be the case for much of the work week next week. We're still going to have warm temperatures, but it looks like humidity levels will be coming down. Matter of fact, this forecast has us all the way down to 59 on Monday night. They have us at 56 on Tuesday night. Now, let me go back and look. This is the website that has just changed and updated. So, all right, they're still having us in the 70s. The seven-day forecast, this website that's changing, has much cooler temperatures at nighttime. So I'm going to maybe not go over the extended forecast because I don't know if those numbers are right. I got the high temperatures look very similar, but the low temperatures are considerably cooler. So I don't know. We certainly won't go with the low temperatures that they have here, getting us down to 56 on Tuesday night, while the other forecast has us at 71. And I kind of believe the 71 is probably going to be a little bit more accurate, but we'll see. These may be these are two different forecasts, so they may be looking at two different models. We'll just have to wait and see how things go. But they still keep us in the upper 80s to near 90 degrees towards the end of next week, which takes us all the way to September the 19th. So still, by the time we get to September the 19th, still dealing with this hot, hot weather that we got in place. But at least it's not cold yet. Won't be long before we're going to be wanting the hot temperatures back again. Okay, we're just about time to take our first time out of the morning. And we're going to do that here in just a few minutes. Before we do, though, let me tell you about the lottery winner that we have here. As an Illinois man made some coin off the lottery, the Illinois man won a $1 million lottery jackpot from a ticket he received as a gift from a friend at his birthday party. I'm guessing the friend wishes he didn't give away the ticket now. The Bradwood man told Illinois lottery officials his wife threw him a big party for his birthday, and during the event, a friend handed him an envelope with several lottery tickets inside. He says, I never would have imagined actually winning, the man said. Now, one ticket for the August 8th Lotto Million 2 drawing wound up scoring a $1 million prize by matching the numbers 11, 17, 22, 26, 36, 45. Now, the man says, I didn't even think I had won anything at first glance. I had one of my friends checked the ticket. He must have overlooked it because he said, I only won a grand. I thought, wow, $1,000 isn't bad. This was a great day. But I was not prepared for what came next. The man and his wife took the ticket to the Illinois Lottery Prize Center to claim what he thought would be a $1,000 prize. Now, the man says, we told the staff that I won $1,000, he said. One of the workers smiled and said, sir, you actually won $1 million. I was in complete shock. My wife even started to tear up. The man scored an additional $2 for matching two numbers on another line. The birthday celebrant said his winnings will fund his annual trip to visit family in Florida, as well as possibly a new car and a golf cart. He says, we'll be going on a cruise to celebrate our 40th anniversary and my kids' birthdays, he said. I told them, Dad's paying. All right. Well, $1 million prize. Thought it was $1,000. Even going down to the lottery office, still thought it was just a $1,000 prize. All right. Our first time out coming up in just a minute, but we have a caller ready. Welcome into the Swap Shop. You're on the air.
1: Good morning. Is it John?
0: This is John. Yes, sir.
1: Okay. Well, I got a few items I want to put on there. I've still got this wash pot for $50, and I got a hand truck, $20. If anybody would buy both of them, they could have them for $60, both of them.
0: All right, for both items for $60.
1: Yeah, and I've got a girl's bicycle. So I think it's about a 20-inch one with the training wheels on it for $25. It's in excellent shape.
0: All right, 20-inch girl's bike in excellent shape. And how much on that?
1: Yes, 25.
0: All right, 25 there. Okay, anything else today?
1: Yes, I've got a Coca-Cola sign. Advertisement sign is 5 foot by 2 foot.
0: All right, five.
1: For $75.
0: All right, $70 on the Coca-Cola side.
1: $75
0: on the Coca-Cola side. All right.
1: $75.
0: Okay.
1: Okay. Okay. You get that?
0: Yes. $75 by the 5 foot by 2 foot Coca-Cola sign.
1: Yes.
0: All right. Anything else?
1: And I got a couple of. I got a electric leaf blower, electric hedge trimmer for $10 each.
0: All right. $20
1: each. And that'll be it. And my number is 919-935-9291.
0: That's 919-935-9291.
1: Yes.
0: All right. Well, thank you, sir. Appreciate you calling in.
1: Thank you, Dan.
0: Take care.
1: You too. Bye.
0: Bye-bye. 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Again, that number is 919-935-9291. 35 minutes after 8 o'clock here on the Swap Shop. Glad to have you along with us this morning. It's time for us to take our first time out of the morning. We're going to go ahead and do that. We'll be back in a few minutes. And we'll get those phone lines back open for you here in just a few minutes. But right now, it is time for us to take a quick break and get a little music on for you.
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0: All right, welcome back into the Swap Shop, and that is Chicago, 25 or 6 to 4. And just about time for us to get an update on news with Margaret. We'll get to that coming up here in just a few minutes. If you'd like to get in before we get to news, our phone lines are open at 984-270-7901. Again, that's 984-270-7901. It is now on news with Margaret. We'll get to that coming up here in just a few minutes. If you'd like to get in before we get to news, our phone lines are open at 984-270-7901. Again, that's 984-270-7901. It is now open at 984-270-7901. Again, that's 984-270-7901. It is now 71 degrees outside with winds coming out of the southwest at 3 miles per hour. Dew point is also at 71, which gives us a 100% humidity level outside this morning. All right, well, let's get you to the impossible question. Let's get that out there for you this morning. See if you can't put together a guess for the impossible question today. And this is the question. 23% of adults say they are better at this physical task than they were at 21. 23% of adults say they are better at this physical task than they were at the age of 21. And I don't even know what kind of clue I could give on this one this morning. Let's see here. 23% of adults say they are better at this physical task than they were at the age of 21. And they don't give you the age of the adults. So I don't know what, if it's anyone over the age of 21 that is being asked this question, or if, I don't know what age groups they have this in. But, well, think of something you may have done when you were 21. And that 23% of adults say they are better at this physical task than they were at 21. All right, that may not be all that easy. Good luck to you on the impossible question for today, or the nearly impossible question for today. And if you'd like to give us a guess, give us a call here. We'll be happy to put your guess on for you. No prizes for the impossible question, at least not right now. Well, it may change in the future, but right now we just do it for fun. See if you can't come up with that. Now, we do have some tickets to give away to the Temple Theater, and I want to remind you that this year is a little bit different, as this year the tickets are good for Friday, or the vouchers could be traded in for Friday night and Saturday night shows only. And that is going to be for the 1776 production, which starts tonight at the Temple Theater. I know everyone at the Temple's excited, as this is the first night of the new season, and it's going to be a lot of fun, I'm sure, with 1776 over the next 3 weeks at the Temple. And I do want to let you know that next Thursday during the matinee, and the following Thursday during the matinee, I'm going to be at the Temple Theater and have an opportunity to be on get up there on the stage with Peggy and help introduce 1776 to the audiences. That'll be Thursday the 17th and Thursday the 24th, both of those the 2 o'clock matinees. And so if you'd like to come out to the Temple Theater on those days, I'd love to see you. We'll be out there a little bit before the show starts, and I'll have an opportunity to meet some folks in the lobby, and then we'll get up there and, along with Peggy, help introduce the 1776 show for Thursday's matinees on the 17th and 24th. Looking forward to doing that. Can't believe I'm actually going to get up on the Temple stage. Never thought that would ever happen, but it won't be for much. I won't be up there acting. I will just be up there helping to welcome folks in to see 1776. So looking forward to doing that, though. That's going to be a lot of fun. All right. Right now it is 45 minutes after 8 o'clock, and that means it's time for us to get an update on news with Margaret, as we do that at about 15 minutes before the hour each morning, or before 9 o'clock each morning. So we'll go ahead and get to news with Margaret, and then we will be back in just a little bit to get our phone lines back open for you. As we break, it is still 71 degrees outside. Wind still light out of the southwest at 4 miles per hour. Let's find out what's going on here in central North Carolina. Nobody better than Margaret Murchison to tell us that.
1: 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Here's award-winning WWGP News Director Margaret Murchison.
2: Good morning. morning. I'm Margaret Murchison. It's Thursday, the 10th of September, 2026. Summer heat and humidity and stray storms return today. The temperatures will be back into the 90s for the rest of this week. So here comes summer again. Highs will reach the low to mid 90s today and tomorrow. This will be the worst of the heat during this stretch. Higher humidity will allow for the heat index to climb into the upper 90s to 100. Today, hotter and more humid. Highs in the low to mid 90s. 20% storm chances toward the south. Friday, heating up into the mid-90s with high humidity. Scattered storms are possible in the evening and at night. And Saturday, more clouds and a chance of scattered storms throughout the day with highs in the upper 80s. A stray storm can't be ruled out in the southern counties this afternoon. Our next weather maker is a front that moves into the region and stalls. Scattered storms are possible with the best chance this weekend. As of now, we're not under a severe weather threat. Keep this in mind for high school football and other events scheduled for this weekend starting tomorrow. Sarah Leanna Randolph, 35, was arrested by Sanford Police yesterday and charged with assault resulting in physical injury for an emergency person. This is a felony, and it happened at 152 South Steel Street. Laria Janae Davis, 58, a victim of assault on a female in the 2200 block of Tanglewood Drive. Ronnie Sylvester Hawkins, 69, a victim of fraud in the 800 block of Spring Lane. Nathaniel Jones, 64, a victim of theft of property from a vehicle in the 300 block of Temple Avenue. Paul Leonard Baldwin, 74, victim of theft of property from his vehicle in the 300 block of Temple Avenue. Fernando Lopez, 22, a victim of fraud in the 200 block of Charlotte Avenue. Moore County Sheriff Ronnie Fields announces the arrest of one individual following a drug investigation in the West End area of the county. On September 8th, detectives with the Moore County Sheriff's Office conducted an investigation at a residence in the 1500 block of Murdochsville Road. During the investigation, detectives seized methamphetamine, marijuana, and multiple items of drug paraphernalia. Subsequently, Daniel Craig Blue, 71, was arrested and charged with possession of methamphetamine, simple possession of Schedule 6 controlled substance, and possession of drug paraphernalia. He was committed to the Moore County Detention Center under a $5,500 secured bond with a court date scheduled September 30th. Former Aberdeen Police Lieutenant Leanne Brooks was arrested yesterday on several child sex charges. On November 30th, 2025, the Aberdeen Police Department placed Brooks on administrative leave while the North Carolina State Bureau of Investigation was going to conduct an independent investigation into allegations that she sexually assaulted a minor in 2004 before she was employed by the police department. On December 2nd, 2025, Aberdeen Police Chief Brian Chavis asked the FBI to initiate an investigation after his department received an allegation from a family member of sexual assault. FBI agents recently completed a thorough investigation and presented the findings to the Moore County District Attorney's Office for review. As a result, Brooks has now been charged with 5 counts of felony indecent liberties with a child, 4 counts of felony statutory rape and sex offense of a child more than 6 years old, and 1 count of felony sex offense in a parental role. Javis, nothing seemed out of place in that Brooks passed her psychological exam. During her employment interview, she was fired from the department on June 9th after the department learned that Brooks would be charged in the investigation. Chief Javis said, "I am heartbroken for the victim and commend the courage demonstrated throughout this investigation." He said, while Lieutenant Brooks was not employed by the Aberdeen Police Department at the time of the alleged incident, we remain committed to maintaining a public trust, accountability, and transparency, and I would like to express appreciation to the North Carolina State Bureau of Investigation and the Moore County District Attorney's Office for their professionalism and partnership through the investigation. Yesterday morning, FBI members took Brooks into custody. They transported her to the Hope County Detention Center, where she appeared before a magistrate. She received no bond and will appear in court soon. Sheriff Ronnie Fields announced two arrests following a drug investigation in the Star area. On September 9th, yesterday, detectives with the Moore County Sheriff's Office executed a search warrant at a residence in the 100 block of Cody Lane. During the search, detectives seized methamphetamine and items of drug paraphernalia. James Mitchell Britt, 61, of Star, was arrested and charged with possession of methamphetamine and possession of drug paraphernalia. He was placed under no bond, pursuant to a 48-hour hold, and is scheduled to appear in court on September 30th. Christy Elizabeth White, 52, was arrested and charged with possession of methamphetamine and possession of drug paraphernalia. She received a $25,000 secured bond and is also scheduled to appear in court on September 30th. Central Carolina Hospital dedicated the operating room in honor of Dr. Stephen Jurecic, recognizing his decades of service, surgical excellence, and unwavering commitment to patients and families in Sanford and the surrounding region. Dr. Jurecic was joined by family, friends, colleagues, physicians, staff members, hospital leaders, and community members to celebrate his lasting contributions to healthcare in Lee County throughout Central Carolina. As a board-certified general surgeon and longtime member of the Central Carolina Hospital medical staff, Dr. Jurecic has touched countless lives through his compassionate care, critical expertise, and dedication to his patients. The Moore County Sheriff's Office and North Carolina State Highway Patrol conducted 404 traffic stops and 428 enforcement actions during the first 2 weeks of the school year as part of Operation Safe Start. The Lee County election staff will be performing logic and accuracy tests today at 9 a.m. This ensures machines will correctly read each ballot type and accurately count votes in the upcoming election on November 3rd. This will be held at the Lee County Board of Elections at 1503 Elm Street, and the public is invited to participate. And finally, Family Day at the Jetport, a free annual community aviation celebration, returns to the Raleigh Executive Jetport on October 3rd from 10 a.m. to 3 p.m. with aircraft displays, special demonstrations, community group exhibits, food trucks, and more. According to Jetport Director Bob Hutes, this really is a highlight of our year, so we're looking forward to seeing everyone back again. There's no doubt that aviation is becoming more important, whether it's passenger flights or the kind of business and recreational flights that come in and out of Raleigh Exec every day. So this gives us a chance to let everyone see the Jetport and experience aviation by climbing in and out of planes, talking with pilots and mechanics, and watching flying demonstrations. There is no charge. We'll have complete details on these and other stories at 10:04 and for a look at today's weather.
3: Now your weather for Sanford and surrounding areas. Today will be mostly sunny with a high near 92 degrees, with calm winds becoming southwest at around 5 to 9 miles per hour. Tonight we'll have mostly clear skies with lows at around 71 degrees with the south wind at around 5 miles per hour. Friday we'll have a chance of showers and thunderstorms after 2 p.m., increasing clouds with highs near 94 degrees. And for Friday night we'll have a chance of showers, mostly cloudy with lows at around 70 degrees. That's your forecast. I'm meteorologist Tricia Cook.
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0: Love is thicker than water, Andy Gibb this morning. Well, that's going to bring us to the end of hour number one. We're going to get you updated on national, international stories and North Carolina stories coming up here at the top of the hour. And we will be back in just a few minutes. Get those phone lines back open for you. If you'd like to get in, the number is 984-270-7901. And we'll take a look at the tropics here in the second hour. We'll let you know what folks are celebrating today. We still have two pairs of tickets to give away to the Temple Theater. And we will give those tickets away sometime this morning. These are vouchers again, so you can trade them in for any of the Friday night or Saturday night shows. Those are for the Friday night and Saturday night shows. All right, that is now 3 minutes after the hour of 9 o'clock, so time for national and international stories. We'll be back in a few minutes to get to more of your calls. 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
3: I'm Dan Warren at the news desk. Our top story, speaking at the Republican midterm convention in Dallas, President Trump has made an extraordinary push to rally voters ahead of November. Seeking to boost party candidates as Republicans face tight congressional races, Trump pledged a massive financial incentive contingent on a GOP victory. Critic:
4: you win with us and you get $5,000. It will be called the Trump dividend. We'll call it the Trump dividend. Congratulations.
3: And legal experts quickly condemned the proposal, warning that tying direct cash payments to an election outcome borders on illegal vote buying, while economists caution the multi-trillion dollar price tag would severely fuel inflation. Meanwhile, Washington and Beijing may be closing in on a major trade breakthrough. Negotiators are working to finalize a reciprocal tariff reduction on $60 billion worth of goods ahead of a high-stakes summit between President Trump and Xi Jinping. Donna Wooder has this report.
5: The Chinese government says it and the U.S. are hoping to soon work out an agreement on lowering import taxes for both countries. A spokesman for the Chinese Commerce Ministry says negotiators are looking at reducing tariffs on $30 billion worth of goods. China's official Xinhua news agency says that amount would be for each country. President Donald Trump and Chinese President Xi Jinping are expected to meet in Washington in 2 weeks for what will be their third face-to-face talks in the past year. At their last meeting in May, they agreed to launch a U.S.-China Board of Trade, along with a Board of Investment. I'm Donna Water.
3: Meanwhile, U.S. Secretary of State Marco Rubio says Washington will strictly partner with allies that actively fight drug cartels, taking a direct swipe at past leadership in South America. Here's what he had to say.
6: We are aligning with governments and leaders that are willing to be serious about taking these groups on, as opposed to leaders who in the past, like we had with Petro and Colombia, are actually on the take or aligned with these terrorist organizations and these narco groups and so forth. So you have to make a choice here. We're going to choose on the side of leaders that are going to be serious about taking these groups on.
3: And a new state audit urges North Carolina lawmakers to revisit school lottery payouts. Michelle Anderson has the details.
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3: I'm Dan Warren, and this is Radio Network News.
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11: Now your weather for Sanford and surrounding areas. Today will be mostly sunny with a high near 92 degrees, with calm winds becoming southwest at around 5 to 9 miles per hour. Tonight we'll have mostly clear skies with lows at around 71 degrees, with the south wind at around 5 miles per hour. Friday we'll have a chance of showers and thunderstorms after 2 p.m., increasing clouds with highs near 94 degrees. And for Friday night we'll have a chance of showers, mostly cloudy with lows at around 70 degrees. That's your forecast. I'm meteorologist Tricia Cook.
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0: Welcome back into the Swap Shop, and they are back. The NFL season starting off last night, and that was the rematch of the Super Bowl, Seattle versus New England, and it was Seattle getting the win last night in the first game of the 2026-2027 football season. And we'll have a game tonight in Australia for some reason, and we will tell you more about that as we get into sports a little bit later on. Right now, we're going to go ahead and get a call on. Welcome into the Swap Shop. Good morning. You're on the air.
1: Good morning, Mr. Don Man to Man.
0: Good morning, Mr. Papa D.
1: Having a good day so far?
0: So far, so good. Yes, sir. How about you?
1: Me, too.
0: All
1: song
0: right.
1: Request.
0: Yes, sir.
1: Summertime Blues by Blue Cheer, C-H-E-E-R.
0: By Blue Tear?
1: Cheer. C-H-E-E-R.
0: C-H-E-E-R. All right.
1: Yeah, Cheer, I think.
0: Summertime Blues.
1: Yeah. They recorded that back in the late 40s and the 50s by another group, but Blue Cheer did one of those. It's on my top 10 list.
0: Okay. Well, I will put that on this morning. I've enjoyed your request so far this week, so we'll get a Summertime Blues on for you this morning.
1: Happy motoring.
0: Happy motoring, Papa D. Take care. Have a good day. And Papa D putting in a request for Summertime Blues and Blue Cheer. All right. Summertime Blues. Seems like we've got the summertime heat kick sticking with us. The first day of autumn is a week from next Tuesday. So 2 weeks from this past Tuesday. Autumn officially begins on September the 22nd. All right, I told you that we would take a look at the tropics this morning as we got into the second hour of the Swap Shop. And, well, nothing in the Atlantic again. Very quiet season so far in the Atlantic. What was the last storm? Was it Edward? So it was E. So we've had five named storms, and none of them have been really much of a threat as far as severe weather. Of course, could have some flooding with a couple of these storms that have come close to in the Gulf, but not seeing anything in the Atlantic this morning that they're tracking. Nothing in the Caribbean. The Gulf also is quiet, so all quiet on our side of the country. The Pacific, on the other hand, has had a very busy season. They're already to the letter N in the name storms. Now they have Lowell still out there. That's off to the north and west of Hawaii. That's the one that actually brushed Hawaii a little bit earlier. And currently, Tropical Storm Lowell has winds of 65 miles per hour, but that is well out there in the middle of the Pacific. And then there's another system they're tracking. They call this Disturbance Number 1. This is well south-southeast of the Hawaiian Islands. Disorganized showers and thunderstorms located well to the south and southeast of the Hawaiian Islands are associated with a broad trough of low pressure. Some gradual development of this system is possible late this week and into the weekend, while it moves generally northward and meanders to the southeastern portions of Hawaii. So that one is one that the folks in Hawaii are going to have to watch. And Norbert. Tropical Storm Norbert is off the coast of central Mexico, south of the Baja Peninsula, the southern portions of the Baja Peninsula. And it is, well, I would say at least 600 miles off of the coast. And I'm just going by that, guessing about how far Bermuda is off the coast of North Carolina, and just trying to kind of get an idea about how far this is. But it's well out into the Pacific, Norbert, and winds of 40 miles per hour, and it is moving to the west at 13 miles an hour. So it's moving away from Mexico and the United States, but moving in the general direction of Hawaii again. So Hawaii's going to have to watch Norbert as Norbert works its way in that direction. At least right now, Norbert, not a powerful storm, just a tropical storm with 40-mile-per-hour winds. But all right, yep, that's what we got going on in the Pacific, and we'll let you know what folks are celebrating and recognizing today. I do want to remind you, today is Thursday, so we'll have our Grow Sanford NC segment. That's coming up in about 20 minutes from right now. We'll be breaking from our phone calls in about 15 minutes. And let's go ahead and ask a question. And ask a trivia question. We're going to give away a pair of tickets to the Temple Theater. And we want to remind you that these tickets are good for any of the Friday night shows or any of the Saturday night shows. But they are good for those two evenings only. So if you'd like to go to the Temple Theater on a Friday or Saturday evening, here is your question. Are you ready? So here is the question. If you get, if you have this first person to call in with the right answer, you will win a pair of ticket vouchers to go see 1776, which opens tonight at the Temple Theater. All right, here is your question. Which of the following does not grow on a tree? An eggplant, an olive, or an avocado? Which of the following does not grow on a tree? An eggplant, olive, or avocado? First person with the correct answer, call me up, and you'll win a pair of ticket vouchers to go see 1776 at the Temple Theater. And these, once again, good for any of the Friday night or Saturday night shows. So just be the first person to call in with the correct answer, and you win those tickets to the Temple Theater. It is now 16 minutes after 9 o'clock. Let's see, winner of two tickets. All right, just doing a little cleanup work here. Okay, there we go. All right, first person who calls in with the right answer wins a pair of ticket vouchers to go see 1776. Your question again, and it is multiple choice, so you have a chance, even if you're not sure of the answer. Which of the following does not grow on a tree? An eggplant, an olive, or an avocado? Give us the answer, and you win two tickets to go see 1776. At the Temple Theater. It is, well, warmed up to 74 degrees. Well, we'll call it 75. It's 74.5 degrees, and the wind's coming out of the southwest at 8 miles per hour. The dew point is at 70 degrees this morning. All right, we'll go over some September the 10th birthdays coming up in just a few minutes, but let's go ahead and let you know what folks are celebrating and recognizing today. Today is International Creepy Boston Dynamics Robotic Horse Day.

0: Yes, sir.
1: How you doing, Joe? Good to hear from you.
0: Celebrated Colonel Sanders' birthday yesterday. I heard you were on there.
1: That's right. It was
0: a buddy of mine. Yeah. Colonel Sanders' birthday.
1: Yeah.
0: So we had to have a bucket of chicken. had to have one.
1: Yeah. Well, I would have been good to go by KFC yesterday, but can I call it Kentucky Fried? Can I still call it Kentucky Fried Chicken? That's what I prefer. The Kentucky.
0: Oh yeah, that's what we always called it. You know? I wanted to change it up. The KFC. I mean, just I don't know, but it was good.
1: Good. Well,
0: my buddy mine.
1: They had a picture of Colonel Sanders up on the little birthday list yesterday. They had a picture of Colonel Sanders up there, and he had the little black tie on.
0: That's right. See, you got your little black tie, too. See?
1: That's
0: right. Should have
1: wore that. I should have wore that for his birthday, because I got him in my office there.
0: Yeah. A buddy of mine had walked in the bank yesterday. I was in the bank, and he said, hey, he said, John mentioned, hope you was listening, it was Colonel Sanders' birthday. And I said, dang, I just walked in here, Russell. So, yeah, I didn't get to hear it, but I did make sure I got back and let you know. Yes, sir.
1: Yeah.
0: We had to have a bucket of chicken to celebrate that.
1: Oh, well, that's good. I'm glad you got a bucket of chicken. If I had thought about it, that would have been a good dinner for me last night. I could have been
0: that is excellent. I like to have a nickel for every piece I fried in there when I worked with my daddy. I mean, whew, he was there from 1975 to 1990 here in Sanford.
1: All right.
0: He ran the KFC.
1: And now can you tell us the secret recipe?
0: That was the thing. You know, we used to mix the flour up on the original recipe.
1: Yep.
0: And I never seen where it puts, because, you know, they had to label the ingredients that were in there.
1: Mm-hmm.
0: And it never said, I never read the where it said 11 herbs and spices. I'd never seen that on there. It just lists all the ingredients that was in there. There must have been something in there. He's tricking somebody or something.
1: Well, I know,
0: but
1: my...
0: on the package, they...
1: Well,
0: they missed it, but...
1: Yeah, well, one of my aunt's husbands loved a barbecue place in Texas, and they started selling their seasoning. And my uncle was like, well, he knew a food scientist over at NC State. And so he was like, I'm going to find out what's in the spice mix. So he took it over to the food scientist, and he said, well, I can identify the different spices that are in here, but I cannot tell you the amount or the percentage of the spices, so you probably won't be able to match it up exactly.
0: Exactly. But, yeah, that, you know, they would list the ingredients on there. Because the first thing I thought when I worked there, I said, well, you know, they got to list the ingredients on the package, and they had them all on there. So I said, you never said anything about no secret herbs and spices. all we knew was, you know, we just popped that pack open, dump it in a big bag of flour, and sift it through, and then off we go. We start breading up chicken. But I think I did that for 6 years. I started, that was my first job. I worked with my dad. 1975, I worked there to 1981, and he worked there 75 to 90.
1: Okay.
0: Yeah, I'll tell you what, boy, we eat a lot of chicken.
1: Well, I guess...
0: mashed potatoes and gravy.
1: I always love KFC slaw and the potatoes and gravy.
0: And he used to make the... Well, back then, we made the slaw in-house.
1: Mm-hmm.
0: And they had a big, you know, where it would shred the cabbage.
1: Mm-hmm.
0: And we would always try to bog that motor down on that thing, and we never could do it. Try to push it in as hard as it, man, that thing would just... I mean, it would chew that cabbage up.
1: Yeah, it must, because it's very fine chopped at KFC.
0: Yep, it is. I mean, that thing would go to work. And he had a big bucket, a big bin that he would dump it all in. And then mix it all up, and then we'd scoop it out like little ice cream scoops in those little styrofoam cups.
1: Okay.
0: And that's how we done. But it, tarragon vinegar, mayonnaise, carrots, and then the cabbage. I think that was it.
1: Okay.
0: Sure. They had it all mixed up, because he would pre-mix all the stuff, and then when it come to make coleslaw, just all he had to do just boop, dump it in there.
1: Okay.
0: And then he would wash out the plastic mayonnaise containers, because they were gallon containers, clean them up, put them back in the boxes, and then bring them home and then store like nuts and bolts in them.
1: Okay.
0: And after he

0: passed, he had like 20 or 30 boxes with four of those little things in it, each stacked to the roof of his garage. And I said, Lord have mercy, what was he doing with all these things? I mean, good gracious. Well, you never know, you might need them for something. Okay. But yeah, he loved making it. So yeah, Doug, back in the good old days.
1: Oh, that's great. That's great. I appreciate you sharing those stories.
0: Oh, yeah. Well, John, you take care and have you a great day, brother.
1: All right. Well, Joe, I appreciate you checking in with us. You have a nice day.
0: Yeah, sir. All right. You too. Thank you.
1: Bye-bye. All right. A little reminiscing about Colonel Sanders. His birthday was yesterday. And, of course, Joe's father ran the KFC here in Sanford for quite some time. Joe worked there as a younger person. So, thank you, Joe, for calling in and sharing those memories. So, there are, well, Colonel Sanders was pretty good at marketing. And actually, I believe, wasn't Dave Thomas? I think Dave Thomas did some marketing with KFC prior to starting Wendy's. All right, yeah, they do have good coleslaw and good mashed potatoes and gravy. It's kind of my highlight of going to KFC. All right, it is 25 minutes after 9. Of course, the original recipe chicken is good, too. All right, the phone number is 984-270-7901. We have a couple of tickets to go see the production of 1776 at the Temple Theater. All you got to do is be the first person to call up with the correct answer for the trivia question, and you can go see 1776. Now, these vouchers are good for Friday night shows and Saturday night shows. So keep that in mind if you are going to try and win the ticket. Your question that you need to answer if you'd like to go see 1776, which of the following does not grow on a tree? An eggplant, an olive, or an avocado? If you can come up with the right answer, I'll get you two tickets to the Temple Theater. 26 minutes after 9 o'clock here on the Swap Shop, and 78 degrees outside, and we do have Todd Tucker joining us this morning from the Sanford Area Growth Alliance. Todd, of course, the Economic Development Director with Saga, and of course we had a real big announcement a couple of weeks ago now, I guess maybe even a month ago now. Let's see what Todd has for us this morning. That'll be coming up in less than 10 minutes from right now at 26 minutes after 9 o'clock. All right, we do have a yard sale I want to tell you about, called in yesterday. Yard sale on Main Street in Goldston from 7 o'clock until 2 o'clock, and that is on Saturday. Yard sale. And that's on Saturday from 7 o'clock until 2 o'clock. And the phone number, if you would like to participate or if you have any other questions about the yard sale, 919-708-8871. Again, that's 919-708-8871. If you want to participate, they said they can get a table put up for you. Again, that's 919-708-8871. Yard sale, Main Street, Goldston, on Saturday from 7 o'clock until 2 o'clock. We also have this in by email. Two Brentwood adjustable twin-size bed frames with remotes and mattresses. One mattress is a Crystal Cove flippable mattress, which is an innovative dual-sided hybrid with up to 975 8-inch contouring pocket coils. Kind of feel like I'm doing an announcement for a game, for a Price is Right game. A Crystal Cove flippable mattress, which is an innovative dual-sided hybrid with up to 975 8-inch contouring pocket coils, specifically designed to promote good health. The other is a Sealy Cool Memory Foam mattress. Both are less than 4 years old, and each gently used in a clean environment. They will include the mattress covers and pads, along with all the other accessories, and they are asking $300 for everything, and I have a feeling that one of those mattresses probably costs more than $300. Either one of those mattresses probably costs more than $300. For more information, you can call this number, 440-813-6486. Again, that number is 440-813-6486. Our number, 984-270-7901. Again, that's 984-270-7901. Two tickets to the Temple Theater on the line right now. First person to call in with the correct answer, you win those tickets. All right, so let's go ahead and get this call in right now. Welcome into the Swap Shop. You're on the air.
2: Good Thursday morning.
1: Good Thursday morning to you. How are you doing, Amy?
2: I'm working. How about you?
1: I'm working, which makes me happy. Because I don't want to not be working.
2: I do.
1: Well, I do eventually.
2: I don't want to be working.
1: I do eventually don't want to be working, but I do want to pay my house payment.
2: Yeah, I'm painting.
1: You're painting.
2: Painting going on.
1: Inside or outside?
2: Inside.
1: Okay.
2: 2 bedrooms, living room, kitchen, bathroom. Yeah, doing a remodel.
1: Oh, the whole house.
2: Yeah, I've been working 7-9 days on it. Mm-hmm. That's why I haven't been calling in. I'm in Louisiana.
1: So oh, okay.
2: I'm working in Louisiana right now.
1: Okay.
2: I'll be home Saturday.
1: It's probably even warmer and more humid in Louisiana than it is here.
2: It's been, when y'all were getting the 80s there for a few days, it was 99 here. I was like, I wish I was home. But yeah, it's going to get back hot, isn't it?
1: It's pretty much going to be close to 90 every day for the next 7 to 10 days.
2: I hadn't even looked at it today because I'm used to it.
1: Yeah.
2: Well, after a few months of being 100, it you kind of get used to it.
1: Yes, you do. It's not a good thing to have to say, but it is true. We have mid-90s today and tomorrow, then we'll be near 90 just about all the way through next week.
2: Don't get too close to my car now. I can't take it there. I just want to try to win the tickets to the temple.
1: All right. Well, let me ask you the question and give you a chance to answer the question. Which of the following does not grow on a tree? An eggplant, an olive, or an avocado?
2: Eggplant.
1: Eggplant is correct. So I have two ticket vouchers for you. And the tickets, I do want to remind you, this year they're good for Friday night shows and Saturday night shows. So you can trade in those vouchers for any of the Friday or Saturday night shows.
2: I can pick which show I want to go to.
1: As long as it's a Friday night or Saturday night, yeah, you can go to any of them that you want to go to.
2: All right.
1: And you got 3 weeks. It starts tonight and will run through, let's see here, starts the 10th. It's going to run through the 27th. So you have, is that right, 27th? That doesn't seem right. Seems like 10th, 17, 20. Well, you got 3 weeks. my brain isn't working right now. I'm figuring out what 3 weeks is. But we'll get that.
2: What shows are going to be playing?
1: This show is 1776. It's sounds like a really interesting show. It's about the founding of the country, and that's they've.
2: Oh, that's going to be for 3 weeks.
1: Yeah, that'll show for 3 weeks.
2: Okay, well that's funny because 1776. I was in California. I was raised in California, and it was 1976. Mm-hmm. I think I was in the fifth grade, and I know you remember Knott's Berry Farm.
1: Mm-hmm. Yes.
2: Yeah. We got to take a field trip to Knott's Berry Farm for the celebration for 1976, and they had the replica statue. I mean, the Liberty Bell.
1: Oh, the replica Liberty Bell. I bet that was neat.
2: Yeah, it was a big rip. Yeah, so that's what we went to go see, the Liberty Bell. And then my daughter went to Philadelphia 3 weeks ago, and I babysitted for 4 days with the babies. And she brought me back a T-shirt with the Liberty Bell on it.
1: Oh, neat, neat. All right, well.
2: Philadelphia, Pennsylvania's.
1: Amy, I appreciate you calling in. We got the.
2: Have a blessed weekend.
1: All right, we have the Growth Alliance coming in. Congratulations on winning those vouchers, and we have the vouchers here at the radio station. Just stop by when it's convenient for you and during our business hours, all right?
2: I'll see you next week. Thank you. Bye-bye.
1: Thank you. Bye-bye. Appreciate you calling in. Amy Campbell, winner of the 2 tickets to OC 1776. We'll have another pair of tickets to give away today if you would like to go. All right, let's go ahead and take the time out. We're going to get ready for Todd Tucker to join us here in the swap shop here in just a few minutes. Right now, as we break, it's 78 degrees outside, winds out of the west-southwest at 8 miles per hour, and dew point is warm, but it is not terribly warm. We'll be back in just a little bit in have our Grow Sanford NC segment. 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

0: 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And we have one of our favorite guests joining us this morning, Todd Tucker. And Todd is the Economic Development Director over with the Sanford Area Growth Alliance. And before we welcome in Todd, though, we're going to need to welcome in Margaret. So good morning to you, Margaret.
1: Good morning, Jeff. Good morning, Mistress. Good morning, Todd. All the questions, no matter what I ask, he's got an answer for it.
2: Well, I don't know if the answer's right, but I've got one. How about that? Good morning.
1: It's good you can talk to people who always have an answer. And anyway, what's going on downtown at the Saga Chamber?
2: It has been a busy year for us, Margaret. It continues to be. It's going to continue to be that to the end of the year. You know, we were fortunate, you know, about a month ago to have Steris announced here, a great project for us. What I will tell you right now, our funnel is full with at least four projects that are considering Sanford and Lee County by the end of the year.
1: Wow.
2: All manufacturing related projects that we're dealing with. A lot of people are looking. They really turned up the heat probably mid-summer, and a lot of folks are anxious to do and look, and so we've got to make some decisions coming up. And one of my words, we may have to be a little choicey with some of the things that we're doing. And
1: that's right, now we can afford to be a little choicey.
2: We can, and so we're going to do that. Now, that doesn't mean that some things may not happen. Because everybody's got to remember, you know, we deal in, you know, private transactions. You know, the city and the county, we don't own any land, we don't sell any buildings, you know, we don't have any ownership of that. We help facilitate private transactions for that to happen. And so sometimes we get involved in those transactions to help them run smoother, offer incentives or something like that, because we want that particular company to come here. Other times there's companies that, that's okay, but we may not, they're not on our greatest hits list or our target list that we're trying to get here. But at the end of the day, it's private business. They can make a transaction and do what they want to do. We're not a regulatory authority. We can't stop people from doing something. We can help them, yeah, but we can't stop them. But we can be a little choicey about some of the things that we help. And so, you know, that we're taking a look at a lot of the stuff that we have going on right now and seeing if it's something that we want to help or something that's just going to happen on its own and do that anyway. But yeah, we are super busy right now.
1: A little bit off the subject, in talking and negotiating with these various companies or various business people to get them to come to Sanford, have you found that that age group is kind of different? Like, maybe you found mostly middle-agers that you talk to, or are the younger people stepping up to the post now? Or are there some who, of what we would call old like me, but they're still in the market?
2: It depends. It's a variety, quite honestly. It depends on what type of company it is as to who we're dealing with. But it's a variety. I'd say we've seen everything from a mix of millennials to, you know, older folks like you and me that are heading that up. But most of the time, it's usually a team of people, at least one or two people, sometimes five or six people. And usually within that team, there's a good variety of ages and folks for most of the time.
1: You know, yesterday I had to be in Fayetteville, and I went around the courthouse square. I had not been around there probably in 30 years.
2: Yeah, I haven't been there in a while.
1: I didn't know it was all like that down there. It's like a completely different city down at the market house and around there. And I was looking at the workers there and all the work they've done, but all the work that's waiting to be done. So I was thinking, well, those people in those hard hats, they've got work for quite a while. They know they're going to have work if they do what they're supposed to do. And then on every corner, it looked like somebody was building something or a new shingle was being hung out for a new business or something. I said, it must be in the water.
2: Well, you know, I think, development, I think new things growing. Of course, you know, our economy is built on that, right?
1: Yeah.
2: America is built on people doing things, building things, making things, selling things.
1: Building and remodeling.
2: Yeah, you know, it's a capitalist economy. That's what we work off of. So people are continually creating new services or redefining a service or creating new products or making another old product better. That's how our country runs, good or bad. That's how it works. And so, yeah, we see a lot of that. We go through times where we see more of that than other times. A lot of factors affect that. Here recently it's been kind of, our economy's been a little weird. There's a lot of competing factors that historically in the past would say it's probably not good, but, with unemployment super low, but rates really high, is that going to be a kind of a damper? Job creation hasn't been as great as in the past, but it hadn't been seen to be slowing down anything at all from our end.
1: Unemployment rate at
2: right now? Ours is like 3.7%. It goes in between 3.2 to 3.8. It kind of just goes back and forth. Roughly what that means for us is about 1,100 people unemployed in Lee County. That's what that number roughly equals.
1: Does that include the ones who are quit applying?
2: No. Again, that unemployment number, it's not the most accurate number, but it's the only number we've got to go by. It doesn't include those that have gone off unemployment insurance that were not able to find a job during that time, and so they're still unemployed, but they're not receiving unemployment insurance. So no, it doesn't count them. So it's probably a little bit higher than that, but we're still probably under 5%.
1: Way up, way back when. You look at the employment rates that we had then, unemployment rates, and you compare it with what we've got now, it looks like we don't even have any negative unemployment rates now, because I've seen it when it was 5, 6,
2: that's right,
1: 7, and everybody just started joining hands and working together, and after a while it brought it down, and it looks like it's been good for the economy here. What would you say for the year 26 has been in one of our biggest economical power projects that's made it?
2: Well, right now I'd have to go with STARIS. I mean, that was a project we worked on. It was a target project of ours. We worked on them. I mean, they started in January of 2026. I think January 6th, we got that RFI in. So our year started off with that. And great company to work with. It was good people that we worked with, good folks at the state that we worked with. And, investing a little bit over $600 million over a couple of years here and hiring 300 people, good project for us. And and we're gonna have a couple more, I think one or two more by the end of the year, but I think that's going to be our kind of right now at this point in time our big one.
1: Okay, and then you're going to have a little bit of downtime while you wait for some more to come and say, okay, Todd, we're ready to talk business, come to the table.
2: Well, we never have downtime, Margaret. We're always working and doing something, but there'll be downtime in between announcements and how we do it. But usually when we're quiet, that means we're working on something. That means we're doing stuff. We're working pretty hard, and we got our head down and trying to make some stuff happen. And usually that's the case.
1: Well, it seems like everybody in Lee County dealing with economic development and other areas of the economy, it seems that everybody is working. It looks like it looks like with all the houses being built and all the other things that's doing infrastructure work and stuff, it looks like everybody's working who wants to work.
2: Yeah, I mean, I think there's some of that. I do think this market right now is a little bit harder for new entries, folks trying to graduate in college or coming out like that or trying to find an entry-level job. It's been interesting. I've looked at a couple entry-level jobs that require 2 to 3 years of experience. And I'm like, so how do you get the 2 to 3 years if it's an entry-level job and you can't get a job to start with? And so there's a lot of that I see. So I think there's a lot of folks, just depending upon what area you are in. If I had to give a young person any advice, I'd say get a skill. A skill. Like learn how to do something very well. And whether that skill is plumbing, carpentry, electrical, welding, or it's knowing how to use AI really good, or knowing how to use another program or a couple of programs very, very good. Get a skill. Get certified in something.
1: Because you can have all the book education that you want. Mm-hmm. You can get PhDs on top of PhDs.
2: That's right.
1: But if you can't do anything with your hands or your brains or your feet, you can forget about that.
2: Yeah.
1: All those.
2: Well, and I think, don't get me wrong, I think that's important.
1: It is important.
2: I think continuing your education is always important, but having a skill, something that you can do and you can excel in and you can master, you're always going to be able to find work in somehow. Now, you got to get the right skill. Now, if you a skill in making buggy whips. Now, maybe that's, you know, that ain't no good, right? But you know, it's got to be a relative, you know, skill, a skill that's, you know
1: and
2: something.
1: I'm glad to see females jumping into that, because, you know, a lot of times you're looking for a plumber. You can't find a plumber.
2: Mm-hmm.
1: And you're looking for an electrician.
2: Yep.
1: Hey, my fan's falling down. I got to find one. Well, I don't know anybody who does that. I think sometimes we forget about those jobs, and that's where the money is, because they can walk in your house and tell you, okay, I'll unstop your
2: almost name
1: right
2: their
1: now.
2: Price.
1: But, I want this much money. Yep. You got to have the work done.
2: That's right.
1: So you're going to have to take whoever comes along and whatever. And the same thing with roofing. Mm-hmm. Hard to find a good roofer
2: it
1: now.
2: It sure is.
1: So those kinds of things, like the skills, people should think, okay, I'm going to college, but while I'm in here, I'm going to find a skill that I can learn and do it to the best of my ability.
2: Yeah, that's the best advice I'd give to young people is find you a good skill. And that could be, like I said, a variety of skills. Doesn't necessarily mean you have to actually be hammering and nailing something, but a lot of those are good. And I would say, yeah, I'd get into that. But yeah, there's a lot of other skills that you can get as well. But, you know, I think this job market is interesting. You know, if you look at the job creation numbers, you know, we haven't been creating as many jobs over the past year, 2 years, as we probably have in the past. Yeah. But I think that kind of ebbs and flows also with the types of work that's out there, the types of jobs that are out there. You know, we're getting ready to come into a time where, you know, everybody's talking about AI and what that's going to do. And we're going to go in time where there's probably not going to be as many jobs created.
1: Yeah,
2: especially at the lower level, that basic jobs that can be automated are going to be automated. And so
1: what's your feeling, basically? Your personal feeling?
2: Personal feeling, AI scares the mess out of me. But I also see it positive. I use AI almost every day in some of the things I do, in gathering research and looking at stuff. And, you know, it's just so much quicker and faster doing it that way. Even, like, I'll just put down 3 or 4 sentences for a letter and say, write a letter. This is what I want to say. Here's how I want it to sound. Boom. And now I have to go back and, you know, and tweak it and make it sure it's right. But it's so much faster now. But the other things outside of that, really, personally, I kind of worry about a little bit. But and I think we need some guardrails on that stuff. We need guidelines. We need the federal government
1: trainers.
2: And some others to you know, say, hey, we're not going to do this, or we are going to do this. There needs to be guardrails on that, understanding that you don't want to also limit, you know, you don't want to limit somebody researching cancer, right, and say, well, you know, we can't do that because of this. But yeah, it's a I don't get paid enough to understand all that, Margaret. So, and not smart enough to either. So, that's for somebody that's going to figure that out.
1: Yeah, I'll take care of it.
2: Yeah, but personally, it concerns me a little bit. Yes.
1: Yeah. Okay. Where do you see us headed for 2027, 2028?
2: I think we'll see more of the same. You know, it's going to be interesting. Politically, to see how things go, because it does affect what we do up or down. So that'll be interesting to see what happens in the midterms, and then see what policies come out of that, because those policies ultimately shape, you know, how and how we can do our work and that sort of thing. So that'll be interesting. But I really think that we'll see kind of much of the same, unless there's some unforeseen economic tragedy that happens. Or we are seeing, you know, last August we had, I want to say, 20 RFIs, and RFIs, requests for information. That was the busiest month we've had in 2 years. So, you know, that's almost getting a request almost every day during the month for people considering locations. And so I don't, it may slow down a little bit, but I just don't see it slowing down a whole heck of a lot, quite honestly.
1: And when you get those RFIs, and of course, you get them in, you read them, I guess you go through them and find out which ones you want to consider. And then is the first thing they do they come to visit, or is everything done basically virtually?
2: Ultimately, we want them to come to visit. That's what we're trying to do. If it's something, we look at the RFI and it's something we think is a fit for Sanford and Lee County, then we'll respond to that RFI and say, yeah, we're interested, and here's what we have that answers the questions that you've sent us. And so ultimately, we want to get them here, because we think if we can get them here, they can see and meet our people, that sort of thing, we have a better shot. A lot of it is done virtually. I mean, a lot of it initially we wouldn't be getting an RFI if we didn't kind of make an initial cut, you know, what we call an online cut. You know, they kind of look at things and go, yeah, this, and then maybe not that. So, but a lot of other work is done, all the data that they need, and every company is different what they look at, from logistics to workforce to taxes to training, you name it, to housing. They look at all those things, and they weight all those things a little differently. Everybody, you know, has different things that are more important to them than maybe somebody else. And so we have to provide all that information and try to understand what is important to them, and then really focus in on that and show them what we have and how we can ultimately solve their problem or help them with an issue that they have.
1: Now, over the years, I know that we have lost some things, some ventures that we worked really hard to get, and somebody just stepped on us and took it from us. That didn't happen very much. But what usually causes that? Have you noticed what do these people usually have that we don't? Is it the money that they're given, the fringe benefits, some more benefits that they get that we don't give, or does it just ways, different ways?
2: Well, Mario, it's different for every business, and I will tell you that is an everyday occurrence. The companies we have here are targets for folks that don't have them in their community. We hear about that on pretty much on a monthly basis, that somebody's been talked to about moving their operation, or especially in North Carolina as a state, we hear that. But here in Sanford Lee County, it is definitely a possibility. Definitely a possibility we take a look at. That's why we have Crystal Gaddy, who's our business retention and expansion person. She goes out and calls on them to make sure that we're doing the things that we need to be doing to keep them here. Now, why do they leave? Sometimes it's hard to tell. Sometimes it's a bigger corporate philosophy. They're trying to combine and a bunch of facilities to save money. Maybe they've got a new product line that this old product line is phasing out. They can't redo that product line here without a significant investment. So if they got to invest money anyway, then let's look at maybe a new, better place. Incentives do play a part in that. Our neighboring states, Virginia, South Carolina, Tennessee, and Georgia, are much more aggressive on incentives than we are in North Carolina. In North Carolina, believe it or not, and other people may not, we're very mild when it comes to offering incentives. To companies. I know a lot of people probably don't believe that or agree with that, but I would just say, go do some research and find out what South Carolina, Georgia, Tennessee, and Virginia offer, and look at the amounts of money that they look.
1: Yeah.
2: And what they can do. They can abate property taxes forever. They can let a company not ever pay property taxes. We can't do that constitutionally. The Constitution of North Carolina does not allow us to do that. Other states like South Carolina can and do often. And other things like that, even places, offering entrepreneurs with good ideas, a next round of funding. States do that. Cities do that. Chicago has a big fund where they'll say, hey, you've got a great idea. You've had some funding. Hey, if you move your practice up here and grow it here, we'll give you X million dollars in some space or something like that. So we're always battling, something bigger, brighter, potentially better in someone's eyes than what's going on here. But, we got to find the right fits and what works here and what keeps people grounded here. We're not going to win them all. And there's going to be some that close. That's just the nature of business. They open, they close. New things happen, bad things happen. Somebody makes a mistake. They don't see a trend coming, and they do something wrong in the business. And that doesn't mean there's anything wrong with Sanford Lee County. Sometimes it's something they did that wasn't good. But that's something we always look at. But that's one of the reasons we have Crystal out there kind of bird dogging that for
1: us. She's good. One other question. Has there been any cases where somebody who chose to just pick up and leave has tried to come back?
2: Not that I'm aware of. I think there's been some cases they've probably picked them leave and realized the grass isn't greener, right? I think there's always that.
1: We wouldn't let them have our grass.
2: And, it is interesting. Of course, I'm sure everybody's had that feeling of, well, I had this and I didn't like it anymore, and I bought something different. And then once you bought it, it's like, that's really not as great as I thought it was. It's not as good as maybe what I had. So I think there is some of that happens. But companies these days, there's so much information out there. so much readily available information to go out there to try to make really good decisions based on what their needs are. You know, it just really depends, you know, on what they think is important to them.
1: And our mantra should be, if you need it, we got it. And if we ain't got it, we'll get it.
2: We'll get it.
1: Just
2: that's
1: come
2: right.
1: on down. Thank you, Todd. You've been very that's good right. today, very informative. Yeah. And I'm sure every time you leave, we know something that we didn't know before you got here. So we enjoy you.
2: Well, thank you.
1: And Crystal coming out. 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

0: All right, that brings us to the end of hour number two. I want to thank Todd Tucker for joining us from the Sanford Area Growth Alliance, the Economic Development Director there. Todd always has good information and gave us a little tease that something big may be coming up, so we'll wait and see. Find out when they have an announcement. Again, you can always learn more about the Sanford Area Growth Alliance, the Chamber of Commerce, Economic Development at GrowSanfordNC.com. Well, this brings us to the end of hour number two. We'll have news with Margaret coming up in just a few minutes, and she'll get us updated on everything going on here in Central North Carolina. And that'll be coming up here in about 10 minutes from right now. 78 degrees as we round out hour number two. And winds out of the west-southwest at 8 miles per hour. Your swap shop time is now 10:01.
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3: I'm Dan Warren at the news desk. Our top story, speaking at the Republican midterm convention in Dallas, President Trump has made an extraordinary push to rally voters ahead of November. Seeking to boost party candidates as Republicans face tight congressional races, Trump pledged a massive financial incentive contingent on a GOP victory. Critic:
4: you win with us and you get $5,000, it will be called the Trump dividend. We'll call it the Trump dividend. Congratulations.
3: And legal experts quickly condemned the proposal, warning that tying direct cash payments to an election outcome borders on illegal vote buying, while economists caution the multi-trillion dollar price tag would severely fuel inflation. Meanwhile, Washington and Beijing may be closing in on a major trade breakthrough. Negotiators are working to finalize a reciprocal tariff reduction on $60 billion worth of goods ahead of a high-stakes summit between President Trump and Xi Jinping. Donna Water has this report.
5: The Chinese government says it and the U.S. are hoping to soon work out an agreement on lowering import taxes for both countries. A spokesman for the Chinese Commerce Ministry says negotiators are looking at reducing tariffs on $30 billion worth of goods. China's official Xinhua news agency says that amount would be for each country. President Donald Trump and Chinese President Xi Jinping are expected to meet in Washington in 2 weeks for what will be their third face-to-face talks in the past year. At their last meeting in May, they agreed to launch a U.S.-China Board of Trade along with a Board of Investment. I'm Donna Water.
3: Elsewhere, global temperatures have reached another unprecedented milestone, with August confirmed as the hottest month on record. Samantha Burgess, the strategic climate lead at Copernicus, says the planet is pushing far beyond historical norms.
6: This summer is also the warmest summer on record, so we've seen an exceptional few months. Every fraction of a degree of warming increases the likelihood of extremes becoming more intense, more frequent, and longer lasting. Our climate system is really operating well outside the range we would have expected just a decade ago.
3: And here in North Carolina, major chemical companies have reached a massive settlement over drinking water contamination. Michelle Anderson has the details.
7: DuPont, Chemours, and Corteva will pay $455 million to resolve North Carolina lawsuits over toxic PFAS chemical pollution. Funds distributed over 15 years will go toward drinking water treatment and cleanup programs.
3: I'm Dan Warren, and this is Radio Network News.
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11: Now your weather for Sanford and surrounding areas. Today will be mostly sunny with a high near 92 degrees, with calm winds becoming southwest at around 5 to 9 miles per hour. Tonight we'll have mostly clear skies with lows at around 71 degrees, with the south wind at around 5 miles per hour. Friday we'll have a chance of showers and thunderstorms after 2 p.m., increasing clouds with highs near 94 degrees. And for Friday night we'll have a chance of showers, mostly cloudy with lows at around 70 degrees. That's your forecast. I'm meteorologist Tricia Cook.
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2: Good morning. I'm Margaret Murchison. It's Thursday, the 10th of September, 2026, and the summer heat and humidity and stray storms are returning today. Temperatures will heat back up into the 90s for the rest of this week. So, say it like this. Here comes summer again. Highs will reach the low to mid-90s today and tomorrow, and this will be the worst of the heat. During this stretch, higher humidity will allow for the heat index to climb into the upper 90s to 100s. So today, hotter and more humid. Highs in the low to mid 90s, 20% storm chance in the southern counties. Friday, heating up into the mid 90s with high humidity. Scattered storms are possible in the evening and at night. Saturday, more clouds and a chance of scattered storms throughout the day with highs in the upper 80s. And a stray storm can't be ruled out in our southern counties this afternoon. And the temperatures today, since it's going to be hotter and partly sunny, the temperatures are ranging today from 91 to 95 degrees. And I think Roxborough has the spot for having the hottest temperatures and the rain. They are at 95 when other counties like Sanford is at 93, Roanoke Rapids at 91, Rocky Mount 92, Fayetteville 94, Southern Pines 92. Sarah Leanna Randolph, 35, was arrested by Sanford police yesterday and charged with assault, inflicting injury on a emergency person, and this is a felony, and it occurred at 152 South Moore Street. Laria Janie Davis, 58, was a victim of assault on a female in the 2200 block of Tanglewood Drive. Ronnie Sylvester Hawkins, 69, was a victim of fraud in the 800 block of Spring Lane. Nathaniel Jones, 64, a victim of theft from vehicle in the 300 block of Temple Avenue. Paul Leonard Baldwin, 74, a victim of theft of property from his vehicle in the 300 block of Temple Avenue. Fernando Lopez, 22, a victim of fraud in the 200 block of Charlotte Avenue. Moore County Sheriff Ronnie Fields announces the arrest of one individual following a drug investigation in the West End area of the county. On September 8th, detectives conducted an investigation at a residence in the 1500 block of Murdochsville Road in West End. During the investigation, detectives seized methamphetamine, marijuana, and multiple items of drug paraphernalia. Subsequently, Daniel Craig Blue, 71, of West End, was arrested and charged with possession of methamphetamine, simple possession of Schedule 6 controlled substance, and possession of drug paraphernalia. He was committed to the Moore County Detention Center under a $5,500 secured bond with a Moore County District Court date of September 30th. A former Aberdeen police lieutenant has been arrested on child sex charges. Leanne Brooks was arrested yesterday on several child sex charges. On November 30th, 2025, The Aberdeen Police Department placed Brooks on administrative leave while the North Carolina State Bureau of Investigation was going to conduct an independent investigation into allegations that she sexually assaulted a minor in 2004 before she was employed by the Aberdeen Police Department. On December 2, 2025, Aberdeen Police Chief Brian Chavis asked the SBI to initiate an investigation after his department received an allegation from a family member of sexual assault. SBI agents recently completed a thorough investigation and presented the findings to the Moore County District Attorney's Office for review. As a result, Brooks has now been charged with 5 counts of felony indecent liberties with a child, 4 counts of felony statutory rape and sex offense of a child more than 6 years old, and 1 count of felony sex offense in a parental role. Chavis said nothing seemed out of place and that Brooks passed her psychological exam during her employment interview. She was fired from the department on June 9th after the department learned that Brooks would be charged in the investigation. Chief Chavis said, "I am heartbroken for the victim and commend the courage administrated through this investigation." While Lieutenant Brooks was not employed by the Aberdeen Police Department at the time of the alleged incident, we remain committed to maintaining public trust, accountability, and transparency. On Wednesday morning, SBI members took Brooks into custody. They transported her to the Hope County Detention Center, where she appeared before a magistrate. Brooks received no bond and will appear in court soon. Detectives with the Moore County Sheriff's Office executed a search warrant at a residence in the 100 block of Cody Lane in the Star area of the county. During the search, detectives seized methamphetamine and items of drug paraphernalia. James Mitchell Britt, 61, of Star, North Carolina, was arrested and charged with possession

0: The Sanford City Council proposes to participate in the cost of an economic development project referred to as Project Paragon. The company is a manufacturing company. If approved, it would be a biggie for Lee County. The council proposes to participate in the cost of the project, which consists of the purchase of land, the building of a facility, and the purchase of machinery and equipment to be located here in Sanford. The company will employ more than 1,950 full-time jobs with an approximate average annual wage of $65,528 over the 12-year length of the project. The company anticipates investing at least $1,200,000 in net new taxable investment in Sanford, which investment will be made over a period of approximately 5 years and maybe more or less depending on the actual cost. The City of Sanford anticipates the amount of cash incentives will be approximately $39.5 million, which may be more or less depending on the value of the company's net new taxable investment and taxes paid. The City of Sanford intends to make 12 annual cash incentives to the company based on a percentage of the net new taxable value of the facility. The city will fund the payments with available revenue from the city's general fund. The Sanford City Council believes this project will estimate the local economy or stimulate the local economy, promote additional business activity, and add to the tax base in Sanford and Lee County. A public hearing on the proposed participation in this project will be held Tuesday, September 15th at 6 p.m. or soon thereafter as the matter can be reached on the meeting agenda. The City Council meeting will be held in the Council Chambers of the Municipal Building located at 225 East Weatherspoon Street. All interested persons are invited to attend and present their views. The Council may consider voting on the project after the public hearing. More news after this.
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0: The Chatham County Sheriff's Office is conducting a search of the Hall River. According to reports, it appears to be staging an area for a drowning. Tents were up and there were dozens of first responders near the river's edge this morning. A spokesman from the Chatham County Sheriff's Office said, "I don't have additional information I can provide at this time, but I can confirm that personnel are on the scene and a search is ongoing. We will give any information that we get back to you as soon as it's made available to us." And September is National Preparedness Month, a reminder that small steps taken today can make a big difference during an emergency, but for many families, preparing for emergencies can feel financially out of reach. What if getting your household ready doesn't have to break the bank? The American Red Cross has put together a few simple, low-cost, or no-cost steps you can take to put your household on the road to preparedness. A great place to start, and it won't cost a thing, is to develop an emergency plan. Another simple, low-cost, or no-cost step is to build a go kit and a stay-at-home kit. 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
1: All right. Thank you, Margaret. With the Atlantic Coast Conference announced yesterday, the 2026-2027 Men's Basketball Conference schedule. The regular season tips off on Sunday, November the 1st, while conference play begins on Tuesday, December the 29th, and runs through Saturday, March the 6th. This marks the second season the ACC's 18-game league schedule format. The matchups for the 2026-2027 schedule were announced on May the 28th. Each team will play one primary partner, both home and away, as well as one variable partner, home and away. The variable partner will be determined each season. Teams will play one game, home or away, against 14 of the remaining 15 teams annually. Now, the primary partners of Boston College and Notre Dame, Clemson and Georgia Tech, California and Stanford, Duke and Carolina, Florida State and Miami, Louisville and SMU, NC State and Wake Forest, Pitt and Syracuse, and Virginia Tech and Virginia. The variable partners for this year are Boston College and Virginia Tech, California and NC State, Clemson and Florida State, Duke and Virginia, Georgia Tech and SMU, Louisville and Carolina, Miami and Pitt, Notre Dame and Wake Forest, and Stanford and Syracuse. Now, following the regular season, the 2027 T. Rowe Price ACC Men's Basketball Tournament will be held on Tuesday through Saturday, March the 9th through the 13th at First Horizon Coliseum in Greensboro. The 74th edition of the tournament will be played for a record 30th time in Greensboro and the first time since 2023. And NC State, of course, has their new schedule, as the Pack will play 32 regular season games, including 18 contests in Raleigh. Men's basketball season tickets are on sale now. Justin Gainey era will open with four consecutive home contests as the Pack host Campbell on Monday, November the 2nd, East Tennessee State University on Friday, November the 6th, Presbyterian on Tuesday, November the 10th, and Troy on Friday, November the 13th at the Lenovo Center. NC State will then play the first of five neutral site games during the regular season when it travels to Nassau, Bahamas to compete in the Baja Mar Championship. The Pack will open with two-game tournament against Murray State on Thursday, November the 19th, before facing either Seton Hall or Wisconsin on Friday, November the 20th. The Pack will close with two more home games, hosting Norfolk State on Wednesday, November the 25th, and Elon on Saturday, November the 28th. NC State welcomes South Carolina to the Lenovo Center on Tuesday, December the 1st, for the fourth annual SEC Challenge. The Pack will then travel to Nashville to face another SEC opponent, taking on Tennessee on Sunday, December the 6th. Of course, Justin Gainey coming as an assistant coach off of the staff of Tennessee. The Pack will host UNCG in the program's annual Heritage Game at Reynolds Coliseum on Friday, December the 11th. Now, the tickets for the Heritage Game will go on sale later in the fall. NC State then heads out of town for two more neutral site contests, facing North Carolina on Tuesday, December the 15th, and Greensboro as part of the Tobacco Road Classic before traveling to Mississippi to face Ole Miss in Jackson on Saturday, December the 19th. The Pack will wrap up non-conference play on Tuesday, December the 22nd, when it hosts Alabama A&M. 1 week later, NC State begins ACC play with a trip to Miami before returning home to start January with consecutive home games against Clemson on Saturday, January the 2nd, and Pitt on Wednesday, January the 6th. Now, the Pack's next four games alternate between home and away as it plays UNC on Saturday, January the 9th, hosts SMU on Tuesday, January the 12th, travels to Georgia Tech on Tuesday, January the 19th, and hosts Wake Forest on Saturday, the 23rd. NC State heads to California during the final week of January to face Cal on Wednesday, January the 27th, and Stanford on Saturday, the 30th of January. The Pack will play seven games in February, but leaves the state of North Carolina only once. NC State hosts Florida State on the 3rd of February, Boston College on the 13th, Cal on the 20th, and Notre Dame on the 24th at the Lenovo Center. The Pack will travel to Wake Forest on Wednesday, February the 10th, Duke on February the 27th, and makes its only venture outside the state on Wednesday, February the 17th, when it travels to Blacksburg, Virginia, to face Virginia Tech, and that's just barely leaving the state. NC State's final two conference games are at home against Louisville on Tuesday, March the 2nd, before the Pack wraps up the regular season at Virginia on Saturday, March the 6th. The NC State Wolfpack, at least some fans that I have seen commenting on these, not particularly this schedule, but when we learned what the home contests are for NC State this year, kind of not in a spectacular home slate of games for season ticket buyers this year, as a lot of the top opponents will be on the road this year. But the Pack does have Louisville late in February as part of that home package. And Duke's basketball schedule also has been released, as the Devils will open ACC play on the road Wednesday, December the 30th at Georgia Tech. Now, of course, we'll have all the action for the UNC Tar Heels over on WFJA Classic Hits 105.5. All the basketball action for the Pack right here on GP, your home for the Wolfpack Sports Network. And happy to be able to bring you not only ACC football, which will be again tomorrow night, and basketball coming up starting in November. And speaking of football, Duke football's Nate Shepard rushed for a career-high 227 yards and two touchdowns in the Blue Devils' 17-3 victory over Tulane last Saturday. For his record-setting performance, Shepard was named the first Doak Walker National Running Back of the Week for the 2026 season. Earlier this week, Shepard was tabbed the ACC Running Back of the Week. Shepard is the first Blue Devil to receive Doak Walker National Running Back of the Week accolades and the first to be named National Player of the Week since Brandon Johnson was the Walter Camp Foundation National Defensive Player of the Week and Paycom Jim Thorpe Award Player of the Week in October of 2022. Now, Shepard's 227 yards marked the fifth highest single game rushing total in Duke history and the most by a Blue Devil since Manteo Durant set the school record with 255 yards against Charlotte in 2021. The performance was the 10th 200-yard rushing game in program history. Shepard gained 139 yards in the opening half, the fifth highest first half total in Duke history. He opened the scoring with a 9-yard touchdown run in the first quarter and added a 14-yard touchdown in the fourth quarter to extend Duke's lead to 17-3. And there is one game involving ACC football tonight, or at least an ACC program. Florida A&M will face Miami tonight. That will be an 8 o'clock start from Miami Gardens, Florida. And then ACC action, or teams in the ACC, their action will continue tomorrow night as Norfolk State takes on Virginia. Villanova will be at Louisville, and Rutgers will face Boston College. Richmond is at the Carter Finley Stadium to take on the Wolfpack. That is a 7 o'clock start tomorrow night. Our coverage will begin at 6 o'clock right here on GP. And the Saturday games, Wake Forest at Purdue. East Tennessee will be at North Carolina. That's going to be the game we're covering over on WFJA. Coverage beginning at 11 o'clock tomorrow, or Saturday morning, for the East Tennessee State UNC football game. Now, also at noon, Old Dominion, Virginia Tech. At 3:30, it's Duke at Illinois. California will be at Syracuse, also at 3:30. UCF, or University of Central Florida, faces Pitt at 3:30. UC Davis takes on SMU at 4 o'clock. Tennessee will travel to Georgia Tech to take on the Ramblin' Wreck. That'll be a 7 o'clock start. And Georgia Southern faces Clemson at 7:30. And if you are heading to Carter Finley Stadium to take in the home opener for the Wolfpack, and you'll have a lot to look forward to if you're heading out to Carter Finley Stadium. As always, many of these updates came directly from feedback from fans who share suggestions and concerns in post-game fan experience surveys. Now, one of the things that will be offered or expanded this year. Chick-fil-A is back at Carter-Finley Stadium and will have expanded concession offerings at stands on both the East and West concourses. Pit Barbecue sandwich locations have expanded to all North and South end zone concession stands. Overall, increased food and beverage locations on the East and West concourses. A handful of new food truck options will be available each week, with more rotating food truck vendors in Raleighwood. Now, Tuffy value packs are available at the Tuffy Express concession stands on the East and West concourses. Fans can get a combo value meal that includes a hot dog, a bottle of water or soda, and an NC State branded bag of kettle chips for a great price. The value pack offers a 26% discount off the full retail price if you purchase those menu items separately. Now, this year, you'll also have on the menu loaded steak nachos hot off the grill. That will include chili cheese nachos, andouille sausage roll, all the way dog loaded with chili and slaw, barbecue dog loaded with smoky sweet barbecue sauce, cheddar cheese, and a crispy fried onion straws, and the classic dog with diced onions, relish, and mustard. I'll take the classic dog, please. Now, in addition to the great food options available, fans will see a ton of new features that enhance the game day experience. New LED ribbon boards have been installed around the stadium with over 6 times more pixels and over 500 square feet more area than the previous ones. The NC State Ring of Honor is getting a fresh coat of red paint, and new vinyl graphics will be installed. A new field has been laid down following the summer concerts at Carter-Finley Stadium. New carpet has been installed at the Dell Club at the third floor suites of the Town Bank Center. All bleacher seats now have new seat numbers, and additional 100 spaces have been added to the Cardinal Gibbons parking lot. New graphics have been installed on the north end tunnel, awnings, and pads. So a lot to look forward to if you're heading out to Carter-Finley Stadium tomorrow night for the Wolfpack taking on Richmond. Well, the NFL season started last night. It was the New England Patriots and the Seattle Seahawks. Sam Darnold left the game injured. The offense was stagnant, and sloppy mistakes put Seattle in a hole through 3 quarters. Then the dark side defense took over. Drew Luck made a few big plays in relief of Sam Darnold. And the Seahawks capped a Super Bowl banner-raising night with another win against the New England Patriots. Luck led 2 late-scoring drives, and the Seahawks intercepted Drake May 3 times, the former UNC quarterback, in the fourth quarter to overcome an early injury to Darnold and beat the Patriots 13-10 on Wednesday night in that Super Bowl rematch. The Seahawks were held to just a field goal through 3 quarters. As Locke and the offense struggled to move the ball after Darnold injured his hip on the opening drive, McDonald said the initial test showed Darnold didn't break a bone, calling the news positive. But the costly interceptions by May, last season's MVP runner-up, turned the tide and made sure the banner-raising night would end in a happy fashion for the boisterous home crowd. So the Seattle Seahawks now 1-0. New England Patriots are 0-1. And it took 10 points for Seattle in the fourth quarter to get that 13-10 win, with only a field goal for the first 3 quarters. Well, the Carolina Panthers were practicing yesterday ahead of their first home game at 1 o'clock on Sunday against the Chicago Bears. Running back Jonathan Brooks worked on a limited basis in practice Wednesday after missing time last week with some groin soreness. Canales said he expected Brooks to be able to play this week against the Bears. Canales says he went out there, went through the full individuals, took selective reps throughout the practice, so it wouldn't have been his full normal load of practice, but pretty much he practiced the whole day, Canales said. Very optimistic, very confident that he'll be out there on Sunday. Of course, any practice missed caused great breath holding when it comes to Brooks, who had just 9 carries as a rookie and missed all of last season after a pair of ACL tears. But Brooks said the latest hurdle wasn't frustrating for him after a healthy preseason, which included a touchdown that became the latest milestone in his comeback. So we'll see if Jonathan Brooks is able to go on Sunday. Important piece of the puzzle for the Carolina Panthers, taking some pressure off of Bryce Young in that quarterback position. And finally, NASCAR returns on Sunday for the Enjoy Illinois 300 Worldwide Technology Raceway in Madison, Illinois. 240 laps, 300 miles. Race time on Sunday is 3 o'clock. Our coverage will begin right here on GP at 2 o'clock, your home for NASCAR for the last 56 years here in Central North Carolina. For GP Sports, for Margaret Murchison and Sanford's number one news team, I'm John Mann. Margaret's mailbag comes up next.
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0: Good morning. We are in the portion of the swap shop that everybody seems to like, and that is the mailbag. We're here for you this morning, and I don't know what John's got in the mailbag, but I'm sure he's got something and probably something for you. And in addition to the mailbag, where you can get things out, you can also put things in. For instance, if you're trying to declutter at your home, you can go to CUOC in their newest thrift store. It's so big and pretty. It's like a big department store. They have rooms for anything that you would like to get rid of. Of course, don't make the mistake some of us make. You go down there to take all these things, but then you come out with another whole truckload full because you just couldn't pass them up. It's a beautiful store. Teresa and her volunteers with CUOC have done a fantastic job with the new CUOC. So if you haven't been, make it your business to stop by today. Your children need long sleeve sweatshirts with the hoods, or they need some Crocs, they need some socks, whatever they need, you can find them right there. And if you wear those, I guess you call them those healthy socks that comes all the way up to your knee, they have many of them still in the package that they came in. Lots of new things there, lots of things that have been made by crafters locally. You will have a ball when you shop in the thrift store right behind Golden Korea in what used to be the exercise facility. If today is your birthday, happy birthday. May you have many, many more. If it's your anniversary or something good is happening to you, congratulations. If you're among the sick and shut in, we send you our prayers. Better days are ahead. And if you are a bereaved family, we send you our condolences. The rose still grows beyond the wall. For the rest of us, today is the first day of the rest of our lives. Let's make the most of it and remember to treat everyone you meet better than necessary because everyone's fighting some type of battle. We're going to get right into our mailbag and remind you we've got a lot of things going on. And we know you're going to want to know about them if you don't already. And we'll refresh you for things that you don't know right now. And we will soon have Broadway Hardware back on the air, letting you know all the things they have for those delicious fall meals that you have at your house. Or if you want to do a fall garden, they can take care of that too. Don't forget, coming up soon, the Enrichment Center is hosting another Health and Wellness Day, Friday, August 21st, 9 a.m. until noon, just like the one last month. And then there's one more remaining, one in October. These are great days for our seniors. There used to be one, the big one that they would have in the Civic Center, and there would be so many people that you couldn't get around to see all of the booths and talk to all the nurses and doctors and other information specialists. Now they've broken it up into 3 months so that you get a chance to go in. You don't have to pay. It's just a great event. So this one's coming up Friday. I think it's the third Friday in September, but of course we'll be passing that along to you too. It's a great event. You don't want to miss it. And we'll be keeping you up to date on it so that you can get there. Many of the same groups that were there last time will be there for this one in September. And then, of course, we'll let you know what's coming up in October. Don't forget, next Saturday, the 19th, will be the 4th Annual Awards Dinner and Celebration for 35 years of lending our community a helping hand. This is the Helping Hand Clinic's annual gala to raise money for that vital business or organization. 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I'm sticking with the pig. Hope you are too. Coming up soon, Family Day at the Jetport. 2026 brings a free community aviation celebration. 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Bob Hutes, Jetport director, said this really is a highlight of the year, so they're looking forward to seeing everyone back again. The fair comes up next week, and won't we be excited? And one of the highlights of the fair, Beauty Queens. And the first pageant is Wednesday, September 16th. Junior Miss, 6:30. Miss Pageant, 8 p.m. Thursday, September 17th, Tiny Miss, 6:30. Young Miss, 8 p.m. And then Sunday, September 20th, Petite Miss, 3:30 p.m. And you don't want to miss it. 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And that's coming up in October, October 10th. 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And we'll be telling you more about that. If you have questions to support our veterans, contact Marie Wolf at 919-775-9575 or David Maloof at 603-630-2632. 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Community Job Fair, noon to 2. And don't forget, this is coming up in early October. That's Friday, October 2nd. And you don't want to miss it. And it's going to be at the CCCC's E. Eugene Moore Manufacturing and Biotech Solutions Center, 2101 Nash Street. That's right beside the Civic Center. 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They are responsible for making positive differences in the lives they touch 24 hours a day, 7 days a week, 365 days a year, every day, every weekend, every holiday. 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And you can reach them by phone at 919-776-9602. Special announcement you don't want to miss. Sanford will mark the 25th anniversary of 9/11 with a remembrance ceremony. The City of Sanford invites the community to attend a 9/11 remembrance ceremony at Depot Park tomorrow at 8:30 a.m. The event will mark the 25th anniversary of the terrorist attacks and honor the victims, first responders, recovery workers, and volunteers whose lives were forever affected. Father Craig Lister will open the ceremony with a prayer, followed by remarks from Mayor Pro Tem Byron Buckles and Sanford Fire Chief Matt Arnold. The observance will conclude with a moment of silence and presentation of colors by the Sanford Police Department Color Guard. The event is open to all. Limited seating will be available, and attendees are welcome to bring chairs or blankets. In addition to the remembrance ceremony, the City of Sanford will observe the day by displaying the United States flag at key intersections on Horner Boulevard and Main Street from sunrise to sunset. It's that wonderful time of year again. The Old Water Night Choir is preparing for another concert to celebrate the birth of our Savior. Rehearsals every Tuesday, promptly at 7 p.m. at First Calvary Baptist Church on Fields Drive and the Family Life Center. The concert date is December 13th at 5 p.m. Everyone from all ethnic and cultural backgrounds is invited to join. Invite a friend and bring your voice. The O-1 concert is where voices come together, hearts unite, and Christmas comes alive. Okay, we're just about finished our mailbag. We've told you about Manufacturing Day and all of the other things that's going on around here. Also, we know we've got some special deals with Comfort First, and I hope you're listening to those each day. I believe we have told you everything that's going on in our community for the time being. And my thought for the day is, things may come to those who wait, but only the things left by those who hustle. Have a great day.
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0: right. Thank you, Margaret, for the mailbag. Margaret returns at 12:05 for all the latest here in Central North Carolina. So don't go anywhere. We'll have Margaret back in with us here in a little over an hour. Right now, we're going to get you updated on national and international stories and some news from North Carolina. And right now, it is 87 degrees outside. The dew point at 73 degrees. Winds are coming out of the west-southwest at about 6 miles per hour. Heat index right now is 93 degrees, so feeling quite warm out there. Let's check some temperatures around Central North Carolina and see what we're seeing at some of the other reporting stations. And I have a feeling it's going to be pretty warm across the board here as we get ready to close out hour number three for the day. We have 83 degrees out at the Raleigh Executive Jetport, and they're reporting winds out of the southwest at 10 miles per hour. The Asheboro Municipal Airport at 80 degrees with winds out of the southwest at 8 miles per hour. The Harnett County Airport right now, 84 degrees, winds gusting to 16 miles per hour, sustained to 12 miles per hour. Fayetteville Regional Airport, southwest winds at 12 miles per hour, 84 degrees outside, 85 degrees at the Moore County Airport, and winds out of the southwest at 7 miles per hour. At Pope Army Airfield, 83 degrees, and winds out of the southwest at 13 miles per hour. And mostly cloudy is what they're saying for the Raleigh-Durham International Airport, 86 degrees, very warm, and winds out of the southwest at 14 miles per hour. So those winds have picked up a little bit. Starting to see those winds anywhere sustained out of the southwest between 8 and 14 miles per hour and the gust of 16 miles per hour over at the Harnett County Airport. That's going to do it for this hour. We'll be back in just a few minutes. But first, we're going to get you updated on national, international, and state news. We'll be back. Swap Shop time is 11 o'clock.
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2: I'm Jen Clark at the news desk. Our top story, while speaking at the Republican midterm convention in Dallas, President Trump pledged a massive financial incentive contingent on a GOP victory.
3: You win with us and you get $5,000, it will be called the Trump dividend. We'll call it the Trump dividend. Congratulations.
2: Attorney John Day says that the president's statement is legal, but not without the approval of Congress.
4: This money would have to be appropriated by Congress. It would have to be approved by Congress. It doesn't just exist out there in a slush fund for the president to hand out. So Congress would have a say in whether or not it gets authorized. And you can draw your own conclusions about whether that's likely or not.
2: Meanwhile, anti-American protests have erupted in Peru. Donna Warder reports.
5: No queremos y no nos...
6: In Lima, the capital of Peru, protesters shouted, "We don't want to be a U.S. colony." U.S. Secretary of State Marco Rubio will meet with Peru's new president, Keiko Fujimori, a leader who is aligned with President Donald Trump's tough position on the drug trade.
7: Este es un momento de protesta.
6: Pastor and protester Luis Perez says this is a time for protest. It is a time when the people, united regardless of their ideologies, are taking to the streets to say, "Marco Rubio, get out." In Ecuador Wednesday, Rubio said the U.S. is now focused on working with allied countries and aligning with their laws, but that the U.S. military will still blow up ships if need be. I'm Donna Warder.
2: And global temperatures have reached another unprecedented milestone, with August confirmed as the hottest month on record. Climate strategist Samantha Burgess says the planet is pushing far beyond historical norms.
8: This summer is also the warmest summer on record, so we've seen an exceptional few months. Every fraction of a degree of warming increases the likelihood of extremes becoming more intense, more frequent, and longer lasting. Our climate system is really operating well outside the range we would have expected just a decade ago.
2: Here in North Carolina, major chemical companies have reached a massive settlement over drinking water contamination. DuPont, Chemours, and Corteva will pay $455 million to resolve North Carolina lawsuits over toxic PFAS chemical pollution. Funds distributed over 15 years will go toward drinking water treatment and cleanup programs. I'm Jen Clark, and this is Radio Network News.
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12: Now your weather for Sanford and surrounding areas. Today will be mostly sunny with a high near 92 degrees with calm winds becoming southwest at around 5 to 9 miles per hour. Tonight we'll have mostly clear skies with lows at around 71 degrees with the south wind at around 5 miles per hour. Friday we'll have a chance of showers and thunderstorms after 2 p.m. increasing clouds with highs near 94 degrees. And for Friday night we'll have a chance of showers mostly cloudy with lows at around 70 degrees. That's your forecast. I'm meteorologist Tricia Cook.
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0: Welcome back into the Swap Shop. I'm John Mann. This is hour number four of the Swap Shop on Super Hits WWGP, 95.1 FM and 1050 AM. And we're going to get the fourth hour started off with a phone call. So let's go ahead and get our attention back to the phones. Welcome into the Swap Shop. Good morning. You are on the air. Hello. Good morning. You're on the air. Oh, well, they lost that person. Let's try this line. Right, let's try it now. Welcome into the Swap Shop. Good morning. You're on the air.
1: Morning. How you doing this morning?
0: Hey, doing all right. How you doing this morning?
1: Doing pretty good.
0: Good.
1: I get you to run over my ads for me.
0: All right. We will put them back on. And any changes today?
1: No, I'm looking for something. I'm needing a battery. I thought I'd get a battery swap shop prize. My son's battery missed. Got a 2013 Nissan Altima. So I was trying to find a battery to a swap shop prize.
0: All right.
1: Actually, I put a new battery in that car back in January up in Charlotte. Now, but I was trying to find a battery where I could find around here, you know, in case I go.
0: All right, and that is a 2013, you say, Nissan Altima? Oh, I think I've lost you there, Moses. Hello, hello? Well, Moses, if you can hear me. All right, go ahead. I got you back now.
1: Okay, yeah, I thought somebody might have a car that might be going out or something, you know, or selling parts off or something, you know, they might have. A wreck, or you just got one of the motor transmission went bad. It's got a good battery in it.
0: Okay. All right.
1: So I'm looking at battery in that swap shop price. They can leave everything else like it is.
0: Okay.
1: And you can call the same number anytime, 919-200-2696. 919-200-2696.
0: All right. And you did say that was a 2013 Nissan Altima, right? All right. All right. Thank you, Moses. That's 919-200-2696. All right. I think just having the phone going in and out a little bit there, but that's okay. I think we're looking for a battery for a 2013 Nissan Altima, looking for a place to rent for $500 per month, looking for size 10 wide shoes with no heels, an assortment of power tools, including chainsaws, weed eaters. $65 are best offer for all of those power tools. 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Let's move on to our next call. Welcome into the Swap Shop. You're on the air.
2: Good morning.
0: Hey, good morning.
2: I'd like to wish my granddaughter, Randy Nipper, a happy 35th birthday today.
0: Randy Nipper, 31st birthday?
2: 35th
0: birthday.
2: And you can put her on the birthday list at 919-935-2082.
0: All right, that's 919-935-2802, and happy 35th birthday to Randy.
2: Randy Nipper.
0: Yes.
2: Okay, thank you.
0: Thank you. Have a nice day. All right, and we want to wish a happy 35th birthday to Randy Nipper, celebrating her birthday today. So happy birthday to Randy. And let's see, that is September the 10th. And the phone number, 919-935-2802. That's 919-935-2802. Again, 919-935-2802. And our number here is 984-270-7901. Again, that number is 984-270-7901. Well, I have another pair of tickets to give away to go see 1776 at the Temple Theater. Now, these ticket vouchers could be exchanged for any shows on Friday or Saturday nights. That's a change this year from last year. So any shows from Friday to Saturday on Friday night or Saturday night, you can use these vouchers. They're not good for the matinee shows, just the Friday and Saturday night shows. So we will give away those tickets here in just a little bit. I'm going to ask a trivia question, so get your pencils sharpened or maybe have a cup of coffee, get that brain going so that you can get the answer to the question right coming up in just a few minutes. But right now, let's go ahead and get another caller. Welcome into the Swap Shop. You're on the air.
3: Hey, John. Good morning.
0: Hey, Christina. How you doing today?
3: All righty. I wanted to list again these two farm plows. They're single disc. One is 8 feet long. One's about 7.5 feet long. And asking $200 each. And these are the kind that pull behind a tractor.
0: Okay.
3: And all right, and then I have a propane gas heater that came from a church on Harvey Falk Road. It wasn't your sponsor, Miracle Baptist Church, but it did come out of a church on Harvey Falk Road, Sanford.
0: Okay.
3: I'm asking $25. It's a propane, sits on the floor, gas heater.
0: Propane gas heater. And you're asking 25? Mm-hmm.
3: Yeah, I was asking 50, but I'll go to 25.
0: All right. That's a good thing to have as a backup.
3: Yes.
0: All right. And what else would you like to put on?
3: Put on a, let's see. Oh, I sold the leaf blower, Weed Eater brand leaf blower the other day.
0: Oh, good.
3: A man bought it for his wife.
0: Bought a leaf blower for his wife?
3: Yes.
0: Okay.
3: I thought that was pretty neat.
0: It was much nicer than buying a rake.
3: Yeah.
0: All right.
3: Okay. I'm fine. 910-638-7515.
0: Oh, 910-638. And the last four?
3: Yeah, 7. Oh, I'm sorry. 7515.
0: All right. I'm sorry. I wasn't prepared. I didn't know you were changing the number on me, so I wasn't looking at it. But then I glanced down. I was like, that's a different number.
3: I know. My other two phones are inactive, so right now I'm using that phone number.
0: Okay.
3: Please. And I'd also, if you have time, like to request a song. Let's see. Four Tops. Let's see. Since You've Been Gone, or Same Old Song, I think it's called. Yes.
0: Same Old Song. All right. Well, yeah. We'll try and get that in before we wrap up today.
3: Okay. Thanks a million.
0: And let me see here. So we're putting on the propane gas heater. That sits on the floor. And then the two-disc Harrow farm plows, 8-foot double row, pulls behind a tractor. They're $200 each on those. And do you still have the Amish horse?
3: I'm sorry, what?
0: I was going to ask if you still have the Amish horse buggy?
3: Yes, I have. And I'm going to take your suggestion and look and contact the, buggy of Carthage. Sorry. I'm sorry, John. You take your suggestion. I just haven't done it yet.
0: Okay. All right. Well, we'll leave that.
3: We could still list it, please.
0: Okay. I'll leave it on the list then. All right. Well, Christina.
3: Yeah, we could still. Yeah.
0: Okay. Sounds good. Well, I appreciate you calling in. I hope you have a good rest of your day. And we'll leave that the Amish buggy still on there for you, okay?
3: Okay. Thanks a million.
0: All right. Take care.
3: Yeah. You too. Bye.
0: Bye-bye. All right. Let's see here. We got, stop that. Trying to do some cutting and pasting here, and it's not wanting to work. I mean, it's wanting to work. It's just wanting to be difficult. I'd already taken off the buggy, so let me go back over here, get the buggy back on. And then we'll go over this list of items. All right, we got the propane gas heater that sits on the floor. And $25 the price. Looking, let's see here. We got the two disc plows. Two disc harrow farm plows. 8 foot double row. Pulls behind a tractor. $200 each on those. The 9 foot Amish horse buggy with an 8-track player. I think that's original to the horse buggy. And speakers. $500 are best offer the price on the Amish horse buggy. And the phone number to call, 910-638-7515. Again, that's 910-638-7515. Again, 910-638-7515. It is now 18 minutes after 11 o'clock here on the Swap Shop. And phone lines open, 984-270-7901. All right, let's see. We need to get another trivia question out there, so let's lock down the phones here for a second because I know we have a little bit of a delay, so I don't want anybody to be calling in for another reason while we're getting ready to ask the question. All right, so here is the second trivia question of the day. All right, I have a couple here. Which one am I going to use? Well, since it is football season, I'm going to ask you a football question, which may not be fair to some people who are not football fans, but that's okay because not all questions, I mean,

What zone have they entered? What do they call that zone? If you know the answer to that question, I have a pair of ticket vouchers to give away to Temple Theater. You can use them on any Friday or Saturday night show, which they start tomorrow night on Friday nights. The first show is tonight, and then we'll have a night, Friday night show and a Saturday night show. And these vouchers are good for that. And that'll be either on the 11th and 12th, the 18th and 19th, or the 25th and 26th. Those are going to be your days that you can go. So if you can answer the trivia question, when a football team gets inside the opponent's 20-yard line, what zone have they entered? If you can answer the question, you can win two tickets to go see 1776 at the Temple Theater. I know it's going to be a great show. And I'm looking forward to being out there. As mentioned earlier, I'll be at the Temple Theater on the 17th and the 24th for the 2 o'clock show. I'll be assisting Peggy in introducing the production of 1776. Excited about having a chance to get up on the Temple stage. I always thought I would just see the Temple Theater stage from the audience view. Now I'm going to get a chance to see what it's like up there on stage. And I understand you can't see anybody. At least that's what I hear them say quite regularly. I mean, I think that's not literally true. It's hard to see people, though, because you have the bright lights in your face. You know they're out there, but hard to see. So I'm looking forward to getting a chance to walk out there on the Temple stage and introduce all of the fantastic performers and actors that are going to be participating, not only the actors, but the set designers, the costumes, and the production folks, everybody who works together to put together those professional productions at the Temple Theater. And it's really neat place to have here in Sanford. And it's a place that, well, if you're from Sanford, you should probably put it on your list. Now, if you really enjoy going to shows, go see as many as you want. But if you live in Sanford, there's really no reason why you can't find one show to go to each year. And that should be a good goal for folks. Make sure that you get out to the Temple Theater at least to see one production each year, because we're lucky to have the Temple Theater here. It certainly does drive a lot of economic activity, especially in their area downtown. And it goes a lot to help keeping folks employed with all the people who come into town. So it's a good idea for the people here in Sanford to support the Temple Theater, because the Temple Theater brings a lot of money back into Sanford. So good idea to get by there. But just look at the list. Go ahead and take a look at the 2026-2027 season. Pick out a show and go ahead and make your plans. The tickets, compared to other cities, are not expensive. Now, they're admittedly, they're not inexpensive to go see the Temple Theater, but they're not expensive. And you don't have to pay for parking. And if you plan on going once a year, just keep that in mind as you plan out your budget. I'm going to go over and get to the Temple Theater. And it's nice to enjoy a little bit of culture. And also, one thing I like about the Temple Theater is it's a very relaxing place to be. I mean, I think there's a lot of things you can do to relax, but I can tell you what I find very relaxing is going to the Temple Theater and sitting in the seats and watching them perform, and the audience is all quiet, so the only noise is what's coming from the stage, and it's just a very serene place to be. All right, if you can get the answer to the question, you can get two tickets to go see 1776 at the Temple Theater. All right, let's see here. The answer, the question is, when a football team gets inside the opponent's 20-yard line, what zone have they entered? If you can answer that question, you can win two tickets to go see 1776. All right, the impossible question for the day. 23% of adults say they are better at this physical task than they were when they were 21. And I can't believe only 23% of adults say this. But they do. I would think that it would have been closer to 100%. 23% of adults say they are better at this physical task than they were at 21. And the answer to the impossible question today, kissing. Kissing. 23% of adults say they are better at kissing than they were when they were 21. I thought it would be probably closer to 100%. Well, all right, it is 25 minutes after 11 o'clock here on Central Carolina's morning program. Well, the landmark one-stop restaurant is...

0: 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Let's go ahead and get another call in right now. Welcome into the Swap Shop. You are on the air.
1: Yes, can I have the answer to the equivalent question?
0: You'd like to see if you can get the question right, okay? And let me ask you the question one more time just to make sure you got it, got the question down. When a football team gets inside the opponent's 20-yard line, what zone have they entered?
1: The red zone.
0: The red zone is correct. I have two tickets for you to go see 1776 at the Temple Theater. Who am I speaking with?
1: Timothy Johnson.
0: All right, Timothy. All right, we'll have the tickets. These are ticket vouchers, and so I don't believe you've won these before, at least not in my recollection.
1: No.
0: So these are ticket vouchers, so that means that they're good for any show on Friday night or Saturday night. Now, you can either call the box office, tell them you have the vouchers, and then they will set aside two tickets that you can pick up there, or you can go by the box office and exchange the vouchers for the actual tickets. Now, the vouchers work for any of the show Friday or Saturday night. However, if you don't trade them in for the tickets beforehand and the ticket show sells out, then the vouchers aren't going to be good for you. You can still go another time with the vouchers, but basically you have to trade the voucher in for a ticket. So that's not really a problem unless the show sells out, but it's always a good idea to go ahead and get that voucher. You can do it either by calling the box office or by stopping by and telling them you have the vouchers and to set aside a couple of tickets for you. All right?
1: All right. All right.
0: All right.
1: And I'd like to announce my birthday.
0: Oh, it's your birthday too. Well, congratulations on the birthday.
1: Yesterday.
0: Yesterday, the 9th.
1: The 9th.
0: All right.
1: Yes, I turned 72.
0: Oh, happy 72nd birthday to you, Timothy. And
1: all right.
0: Do you want to leave a phone number so I can call you up if you win the cake, too?
1: Area code 910-884-6910.
0: All right, that's 910-884-6910. Have you ever got a chance to go to the Temple Theater before?
1: It's been many years.
0: Many years. All right. Well, you're in for a treat. Recently they've put in some new seats and have kind of upgraded things on the interior, so it will look different to you than the last time you were there. But I hope you enjoy the show.
1: All right. All right. Thank you.
0: And you pick up the vouchers here at the radio station. So we'll have the vouchers here. Just come in the front door, and so anyone that you see can help you get those vouchers. We'll have them ready for you, okay?
1: All right. Appreciate it.
0: Thank you. Have a nice day, Timothy.
1: All right.
0: And happy 72nd birthday to Timothy Johnson, and also the winner of two tickets to see 1776 at the Temple Theater. And that show starts tonight. And the folks that won the vouchers, Timothy and Amy, you can either see the show on the 11th or 12th, the evening shows on 11th and 12th, 18th and 19th, or 25th and 26th. And the vouchers are, of course, here at the radio station. So you just pick the vouchers up here, and then you either call the box office, and you tell them that you got two vouchers, you want them on the Swap Shop, and they will set aside two tickets for you. Then when you go to the show, go up to the ticket window, tell them that you have your vouchers, and then they will hand you the tickets. But it's always a good idea to call ahead. You got to call ahead. Go ahead and have them set aside those two tickets, and they'll go ahead and do that. And or you can stop by the box office, either way. And also, as we said, you can just take the vouchers with you the night of the show. But if you've got big plans and you're, you know, going out and maybe you're grabbing a bite to eat or something before the show, and then you show up and they say, oh, sorry, the show's sold out. And then the vouchers aren't going to be any good for you at that point because there are no more tickets available. So you got to get those vouchers exchanged for the tickets if the show may sell out. So that's the way that works. But even if you do, even if you did say you showed up on the 12th and the show sold out, you didn't get your vouchers exchanged and the show sold out, that's okay. You can go back the next weekend. That's fine. But in that case, I would go ahead and make sure you get the tickets for the next weekend. All right, appreciate you calling in, Timothy, and I hope you have a happy had a happy 72nd birthday, and all the best to you for the year ahead. All right, we'll try and get to a few things that happened on this date in history. I'm not going to go down the whole list of birthdays for today because we are running short on time, but if you are celebrating a birthday today, you celebrate a birthday with... Well, I said I wasn't going to scroll down the whole list, but I keep scrolling down the list, and I haven't recognized one name. Randy Johnson, the baseball player. Randy Johnson celebrating his 63rd birthday today. 10-time MLB All-Star and 5-time Cy Young Award winner. Known as the Big Unit, who made a name for himself with the Seattle Mariners, he won the World Series MVP award in 2001 after leading the Arizona Diamondbacks to an unlikely 7-game victory over the New York Yankees. In 2015, he was inducted into the Baseball Hall of Fame. And it's just, you see these people that you remember seeing Randy Johnson play a lot of baseball. Hard to believe, 63 years old. Just makes you feel like you're getting older, too, when you see all these other actors and sports celebrities or sports stars and celebrities. And the ones that you have been watching when you were growing up are all getting old. I guess that means I'm getting old, too. All right. Well, that happens. We'll be back in a few minutes.
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0: All right, Blue Cheer and Summertime Blues. I don't think I've ever heard that version before. So thank you for that request, Papa D. Summertime Blues, Blue Cheer. All right, we're getting close to running out of time. If you'd like to get in, give us a call here at 984-270-7901. I want to remind you, we have NC State football tomorrow night taking on the Richmond Spiders. Game time, 7 o'clock, coverage beginning at 6 o'clock. We'll have the Carolina. It's an East Tennessee State game that is going to be on Saturday at noon, coverage beginning at WFJA at 11 o'clock on Saturday morning. And also, I want to remind you that Bricks and Minifigs, they have a sneak preview today from noon until 4. It's the last of the sneak previews for Bricks and Minifigs. The grand opening is on Saturday the 12th. So if you are a Lego fan, you can get by there today for a sneak peek from 12 until 4. 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Now, you'll find all sorts of goodies this time of year, and I understand the watermelon and peaches are just about gone. I'm pretty sure that they were having one more shipment coming in today on watermelons and peaches. At least that's how I heard it. So, watermelons and peaches, you can get the corn, North Carolina tomatoes right now. Also, muscadines and scuppernons, oranges, red potatoes, local okra, cabbage, and bicolor corn. That's at B&B Market. Don't forget, you can also get duplicate house keys there. They have the air conditioner filters on sale. You can give them a call to check to make sure they have your size air conditioning filter. And their phone number again, 919-292-0933. Super convenient, right across from Lee County Courthouse, right next to JB Auto Sales. And plenty of parking right up front in the store, so you don't have to try and traverse through one of those dangerous, large, big-box store parking lots. Just park right there by the front door, and you just walk into B&B Market. And Trey and the rest of the folks over there will be ready to help you out with whatever you need. They're great folks over there. They do so much for our community. We're so proud to have them as part of the Swap Shop, and proud to have them as one of our local businesses here in Sanford that does so much for our community. That is B&B Market, a country store in the city, 1407 South Horner Boulevard. All right, well, we've given away the tickets for today, and I hope that our winners enjoy 1776. And I want to remind you, we have special programming tomorrow morning. We'll have the Swap Shop will be on. Don't think we're not going to have the Swap Shop. The Swap Shop will be on tomorrow. And we will give away the $20 gift card to Piggly Wiggly, and we'll do our normal thing that we do, take phone calls. And we'll do all that kind of thing tomorrow morning. But we're also going to be remembering the September 11th terrorist attacks, in particular New York. We're going to be listening to a program that was produced by the folks who were there, WCBS reporters. The pilot and two reporters that were the first on the scene, really, so to speak, and they're going to share some of their memories of that day with us tomorrow morning, and that will be during the Swap Shop. So be with us at the very beginning of the program, and we will be taking a chance, opportunity to reflect on the 25th quarter century. Just think there are now college graduates that were not born. Now, you really would probably have to be about 30 years old now, 29 or 30 years old, even to remember September 11th. And it seems like for so many of us that were there and alive at the time, didn't seem like that long ago, but I guess it has been. It's been a quarter of a century. So we'll have that programming on tomorrow morning for you. And no high school football this weekend. Both teams are off. Southern Lee is off, and Lee County also off this weekend. Get a chance to get rested up, and if any of the team members are a little bit banged up, they'll have a chance to kind of get back in shape. But that's going to do it for this segment. Let's see if we can't tell you at least one thing that happened on this date in history, since we've kind of run out of time. Well, today in 1993, The X-Files, created by Chris Carter and starring David Duchovny and Gillian Anderson, debuts on Fox. And in 1991, rock band Nirvana releases their single Smells Like Teen Spirit, often dubbed the anthem of Generation X. It is not my anthem. All right. I'm never too much of a Nirvana fan, so I can certainly tell you. Smells Like Teen Spirit. Not a bad tune, but certainly not the anthem of Generation X, at least not my portion of Generation X. All right, let's go ahead and take the final timeout. We'll be back in a few minutes to close things out. Right now, though, this message.
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0: The Four Tops, it's the same old song. Well, it seems like this morning went by really, really fast. Didn't get a chance to go over any news stories or anything along those lines. But we'll get to some offbeat news stories tomorrow, and we'll also get to TV, your phone calls, as well as our special tribute to the 25th anniversary of the September 11th terrorist attacks. And we never got to TV dinner day. That was unfortunate. Today was TV dinner day, and didn't get a chance to talk about TV dinners. I think they were better back in the old days. Or maybe it's my taste have changed, but the old TV dinners that you have to put in the oven with the aluminum foil and the kind of the foil serving tray, those always seem to taste better than the ones that went in the microwave. And they used to make the enchilada one. Enchilada with the refried beans and the rice. Love that. Can't find it anywhere anymore. All right, that's going to do it for this edition of the Swap Shop. I'll let you know, oil and gas prices way, way, way up today. Crude oil up 5.5%, which works out to $5.24 a barrel. Oil is over $100 a barrel now, $101.28 a barrel. Gasoline is up nearly 5%, 4.8%, which works out to 15 cents or $3.36 a gallon of gas. We'll see you tomorrow. My name is John Mann. As always, my pleasure, privilege, and honor to take your phone calls. Be better.
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3: I'm Jen Clark at the news desk. Our top story, while speaking at the Republican midterm convention in Dallas, President Trump pledged a massive financial incentive contingent on a GOP victory.
4: You win with us and you get $5,000. It will be called the Trump dividend. We'll call it the Trump dividend. Congratulations.
3: Attorney John Day says that the president's statement is legal, but not without the approval of Congress.
5: This money would have to be appropriated by Congress, would have to be approved by Congress. It doesn't just exist out there in a slush fund for the president to hand out. So Congress would have a say in whether or not it gets authorized, and you can draw your own conclusions about whether that's likely or not.
3: Meanwhile, anti-American protests have erupted in Peru. Donna Warder reports.
6: No queremos y no nos...
7: In Lima, the capital of Peru, protesters shouted, "We don't want to be a U.S. colony." U.S. Secretary of State Marco Rubio will meet with Peru's new president, Keiko Fujimori, a leader who is aligned with President Donald Trump's tough position on the drug trade.
8: Este es un momento de protesta.
7: Pastor and protester Luis Perez says this is a time for protest. It is a time when the people, united regardless of their ideologies, are taking to the streets to say, "Marco Rubio, get out." In Ecuador Wednesday, Rubio said the U.S. is now focused on working with allied countries and aligning with their laws, but that the U.S. military will still blow up ships if need be. I'm Donna Warder.
3: And global temperatures have reached another unprecedented milestone, with August confirmed as the hottest month on record. Climate strategist Samantha Burgess says the planet is pushing far beyond historical norms.
9: This summer is also the warmest summer on record, so we've seen an exceptional few months. Every

0: fraction of a degree of warming increases the likelihood of extremes becoming more intense, more frequent, and longer lasting. Our climate system is really operating well outside the range we would have expected just a decade ago.
1: Here in North Carolina, major chemical companies have reached a massive settlement over drinking water contamination. DuPont, Chemours, and Corteva will pay $455 million to resolve North Carolina lawsuits over toxic PFAS chemical pollution. Funds distributed over 15 years will go toward drinking water treatment and cleanup programs. I'm Jen Clark, and this is Radio Network News.
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6: Now your weather for Sanford and surrounding areas. Today will be mostly sunny with a high near 92 degrees with calm winds becoming southwest at around 5 to 9 miles per hour. Tonight we'll have mostly clear skies with lows at around 71 degrees with the south wind at around 5 miles per hour. Friday we'll have a chance of showers and thunderstorms after 2 p.m. increasing clouds with highs near 94 degrees. And for Friday night we'll have a chance of showers mostly cloudy with lows at around 70 degrees. That's your forecast. I'm meteorologist Tricia Cook.
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1: And now the news. Well, it's back. Summer heat and humidity and stray storms all return today. And you might say, here comes summer again. The highs will reach the low to mid 90s today and tomorrow. And this will be the worst of the heat during this stretch. Higher humidity will allow for the heat index to climb into the upper 90s to 100s. Hotter and more humid today with highs in the low to mid 90s, 20% storm chance south. Then tomorrow, heating up into the mid 90s with high humidity, scattered storms are possible in the evening and at night. And Saturday, more clouds and a chance of scattered storms throughout the day with highs in the upper 80s. A stray storm can't be ruled out in our southern counties this afternoon. Our next weather maker, of course, is a front that moves into the region and stalls. Scattered storms are possible with the best chance this weekend. As of now, we are not under a severe weather threat, so keep this in mind for high school football and for some of the other events this weekend, but there may be some scattered storms around. The greatest coverage of storms we expect is Saturday, but Sunday could bring a few late day storms as well. Rain totals on average have crept up in the model data, but it's still not something to celebrate. We still have a long way before completely eradicating the drought. A Raleigh man who was reported missing was located injured in the Hall River near Pittsburgh this morning and rescued by emergency personnel. Preston Scott Hill, 35, was located in an area of difficult terrain near the river, and a helicopter was used to access the location. Hill was rescued and transported to UNC hospitals in Chapel Hill for evaluation. The Chatham County Sheriff's Office was assisted in the rescue by North Chatham Fire Department, Pittsboro Fire Department, Chatham County Emergency Management, North Carolina Emergency Management, and the NC HART or Hilo Aquatic Rescue Team and First Health. Sheriff Steve Maynard said situations like this show the importance of the relationships we have with our local and state emergency response partners. When someone needs help, our agencies work together to bring the resources needed to get that person to safety. The Sheriff's Office appreciates the coordinated response of all the agencies involved in this rescue. Sarah Leanna Randolph, 35, was arrested by Sanford Police yesterday and charged with assault resulting in physical injury to an emergency person, which is a felony, and this occurred at 152 South Steel Street. Laria Janae Davis, 58, a victim of assault on a female in the 2200 block of Tanglewood Drive. Ronnie Sylvester Hawkins, 69, a victim of fraud in the 800 block of Spring Lane. Nathaniel Jones, 64, victim of theft of property from his vehicle in the 300 block of Temple Avenue. Paul Leonard Baldwin, 74, a victim of theft from his vehicle in the 300 block of Temple Avenue. Fernando Lopez, 22, a victim of fraud in the 200 block of Charlotte Avenue. Sheriff Ronnie Fields announces the arrest of one individual following a drug investigation in the West End area of Moore County. Yesterday, detectives with the Moore County Sheriff's Office conducted an investigation at a residence in the 1500 block of Murdochsville Road in West End. During the investigation, detectives seized methamphetamine, marijuana, and multiple items of drug paraphernalia. Subsequently, Daniel Craig Blue, 71 of West End, was arrested and charged with possession of methamphetamine, simple possession of Schedule 6 controlled substance, and possession of drug paraphernalia. He was committed to the Moore County Detention Center under a $5,500 secured bond with a Moore County District Court date of September 30th. Former Aberdeen Police Lieutenant Leanne Brooks was arrested yesterday on several child sex charges. On November 30th, 2025, the Aberdeen Police Department placed Brooks on administrative leave while the North Carolina State Bureau of Investigation was going to conduct an independent investigation into allegations that she sexually assaulted a minor in 2004 before she was employed by the Aberdeen Police Department. On December 2, 2025, Aberdeen Police Chief Brian Chavis asked the FBI to initiate an investigation after his department received an allegation from a family member of sexual assault. FBI agents recently completed a thorough investigation and presented the findings to the Moore County District Attorney's Office for review. As a result, Brooks has now been charged with 5 counts of felony indecent liberties with a child, 4 counts of felony statutory rape and sex offense of a child more than 6 years old, 1 count of felony sex offense parental role. Chavis said nothing seemed out of place and that Brooks passed her psychological exam during her employment interview. She was fired from the department on June 9th after the department learned that Brooks would be charged in the investigation. Chief Chavis said he was brokenhearted for the victim and commended the courage demonstrated throughout the investigation. He said while Lieutenant Brooks was not employed by the Aberdeen Police Department at the time of the alleged incident, we remain committed to maintaining public trust, accountability, and transparency. Yesterday morning, FBI members took Brooks into custody. They transported her to the Hope County Detention Center, where she appeared before a magistrate. She received no bond and will appear in court soon. Sheriff Ronnie Fields announces 2 arrests following a drug investigation in the Star area of the county. Yesterday, detectives with the Moore County Sheriff's Office executed a search warrant at a residence in the 100 block of Cody Lane in the Star area of the county. During the search, detectives seized methamphetamine and items of drug paraphernalia. James Mitchell Britt, 61 of Star, was arrested and charged with possession of methamphetamine and possession of drug paraphernalia. He was placed under no bond pursuant to a 48-hour hold and is scheduled to appear in court on September 30th in Moore County District Court. Christy Elizabeth White, 52 of Star, was arrested and charged with possession of methamphetamine and possession of drug paraphernalia. White received a $25,000 secured bond and is also scheduled to appear in court on September 30th. The City of Sanford invites the community to attend the 9/11 Remembrance Ceremony at Depot Park tomorrow at 8:30 a.m. The event will mark the 25th anniversary of the September 11, 2001 terrorist attacks and honor the victims, first responders, recovery workers, and volunteers whose lives were forever affected. Father Craig Lister will open the ceremony with a prayer, followed by remarks from Mayor Pro Tem Byron Buckles and Sanford Fire Chief Matt Arnold. The observance will conclude with a moment of silence and presentation of colors by the Sanford Police Department Honor Guard. The event is open to all. Limited seating will be available, and attendees are welcome to bring chairs or blankets. In addition to the remembrance ceremony, the City of Sanford will observe the day by displaying the United States flag at key intersections on Horner Boulevard and Main Street from sunrise to sunset. Marshans, a new gluten-free bakery in the Harnett County town of Anger, has won a $5,000 grant through the Harnett Liftoff Lab. The Liftoff Lab is an entrepreneur development program presented by the Central Carolina Community College Small Business Center, Harnett County, and the Anger, Lillington, Dunn, Irwin, and Coates Chambers of Commerce. The bakery, which opened July 1, is catching buzz across the wider Triangle region for its gluten-free goodies. Kristen Marchand, who owns and operates the business with her husband, Sean, said people come in here and feel safe and they can get something delicious. For a couple of months, Marchand and her classmates took part in weekly class sessions on topics relevant to launching a small business. Learning how to make financial projections for the business was especially helpful. As part of the Liftoff Lab, business had a chance to vie for funding in a pitch competition, a bit like TV's Shark Tank. That's how Marshawn won the $5,000. Marshawn said she and her husband have spent their careers in the food industry about 15 years ago. She developed a wheat allergy and became passionate about gluten-free baking. By joining gluten-free groups on social media, Marshawn learned more about demand for eateries that are dedicated gluten-free spaces. Many people with celiac disease can become very sick from just trace amounts of gluten, so avoiding contamination is key. Marshawn said she's seen maybe quadruple the number of celiac customers she expected. She said, "We have people crying because they are happy that we are here. It's just been really, really sweet." Sean and Kirsten Marshawn own and operate Marshawn's, a new gluten-free bakery in downtown Anger. For residents in rural communities, getting to an office appointment can feel like another barrier to mental health care. Ashboro Business Blueprint Counseling is expanding its telehealth services in Lemoore County with a special emphasis on underserved areas like Robbins. Money from a state grant will allow Blueprint to supply eligible clients with devices dedicated to virtual appointments. Moore County and Robbins in particular holds a very special place in the hearts of many. The community values families, looks out for one another, and deserves access to quality mental health care close to home, according to Desiree Lambert, the founder and CEO of Blueprint Counseling. She said she lived in Robbins for more than a decade before moving to Ashboro. Telehealth is not just for one type of person. It helps the parent juggling soccer practice, the family working multiple jobs, the professional with a packed schedule, and individuals who simply prefer privacy and convenience. Mental health care should be flexible enough to serve people at every stage of life. What do you do to break down barriers? The office offers secure, HIPAA-compliant virtual therapy sessions for clients anywhere in Moore County and North Carolina. Dedicated telehealth tablets and hotspots will be funded in part by a grant from the North Carolina Department of Health and Human Services designed to help provide virtual reach to underserved populations. Blueprint also offers Spanish bilingual therapists. More than 50% of Robbins' population identifies as Hispanic or Latino. Therapist Jasmine Garcia Solis said, "As a bilingual Spanish-speaking therapist, I'm passionate about making mental health care more accessible and culturally responsive. I love connecting with clients in person, but telehealth has opened the door to reaching people in communities like Robbins who may not have the ability or resources."

0: 1-800-270-7070. Well, Sanford and Lee County may be getting some more good news. The Sanford City Council proposes to participate in the cost of an economic development project referred to as Project Paragon. The company is a manufacturing company. The council proposes to participate in the cost of the project, which consists of the purchase of land, the building of a facility, and the purchase of machinery and equipment to be located in Sanford, Lee County. The company will employ more than 1,950 full-time jobs with an approximate average annual wage of $65,528 over the 12-year length of the project. The company anticipates investing at least $1,200,000 in net new taxable investment here in Sanford, which investment will be made over a period of approximately 5 years and maybe more or less depending on the actual cost. The city of Sanford anticipates the amount of cash incentives will be approximately $39.5 million, which may be more or less depending on the value of the company's net new taxable investment and taxes paid. The city of Sanford intends to make 12 annual cash incentives to the company based on a percentage of the net new taxable value of the facility. The city will fund the payments with available revenues from the city's general fund. The Sanford City Council believes this project will stimulate the local economy, promote additional business activity, and add to the tax base here in Sanford Lee County. A public hearing on the proposed participation in this project will be held Tuesday, September 15th at 6 p.m. or as soon thereafter as the matter can be reached on the meeting agenda. The City Council meeting will be held in the Council Chambers of the Sanford Municipal Building on East Weatherspoon Street. All interested persons are invited to attend and present their views. The council may consider voting on the project after the public hearing. More news after this.
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0: The Lee County Board of Elections hosted logic and accuracy testing today. The election staff performed logic and accuracy testing, which ensures machines will correctly read each ballot type and accurately count votes in the upcoming election, and this was open to the general public. Central Carolina Hospital has dedicated the operating room in honor of Dr. Stephen Jurecic, recognizing his decades of service, surgical excellence, and unwavering commitment to patients and families here in Sanford and the surrounding region. Dr. Jurecic was joined by family, friends, colleagues, physicians, staff members, hospital leaders, and community members to celebrate his lasting contributions to healthcare in Lee County and throughout Central Carolina. As a board-certified general surgeon and longtime member of the Central Carolina Hospital medical staff, Dr. Jurecic has touched countless lives through his compassionate care, clinical expertise, and dedication to his patients. Throughout his career, he has been known as a trusted physician, respected colleague, mentor, and a friend whose influence extends far beyond the operating room. The newly dedicated operating room serves as a lasting tribute to Dr. Jurecic's remarkable career and enduring impact on Central Carolina Hospital and the community he has faithfully served. According to Dave Santaimo, CEO of Central Carolina Hospital, when I first met Dr. Jurecic, it was immediately clear the impact and leadership he has had at Central Carolina Hospital. I remember one of our first dinners together, we could hardly finish our meal because so many people stopped by to thank him for saving their life or caring for someone they loved. That moment truly reflected the trust, gratitude, and deep respect this community has for him. The dedication plaque recognizes Dr. Jurecic's extraordinary legacy and honors the countless patients, families, physicians, nurses, and caregivers whose lives have been impacted by

0: his service. The turnout was overwhelming, with more than 100 people gathering to honor Dr. Jurisic. The classroom was full, people lined the hallway, and many watched through the windows, a powerful reflection of the lives he has touched and the deep respect this community has for him. Through this dedication, Central Carolina Hospital proudly celebrates Dr. Jurisic's remarkable contributions and honors a legacy that will continue to inspire future generations of healthcare professionals. And finally, as we wrap up Operation Safe Start, the Moore County Sheriff's Office and North Carolina State Highway Patrol would like to thank the motorists, families, students, and school staff who helped make this effort a success. During the first 2 weeks of the school year, deputies and troopers partnered throughout Moore County to promote safe driving and improve safety in and around the school zones during one of the busiest and most challenging times of the school year. Together, the agencies conducted 404 traffic stops and 428 enforcement actions, including charges and warnings. While enforcement was an important part of the campaign, the primary goal was education, awareness, and helping motorists become accustomed to the increased traffic, new school schedules, and changing traffic patterns that accompany the start of a new school year. He said, "We are proud of the partnership between the Moore County Sheriff's Office, North Carolina State Highway Patrol, and Moore County Schools that made Operation Safe Start possible. Although the campaign is concluded, the responsibility to keep our children and school communities safe continues. Slow down, stay alert, follow posted traffic laws, and remember that school zones require everyone's attention. Working together, we can keep Moore County's school zones safe and just at the start of the school year, but all year long." You've been listening to the Noon News, brought to you Monday through Friday at this time by Central Electric Membership Corporation, a Touchstone Energy Cooperative. 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

0: Mr. David Llewellyn Snipes, 53, of Raleigh, entered eternal rest on September the 6th at Duke University Hospital in Durham. Mr. Snipes was born on December the 31st, 1972, at UNC Hospital, Chapel Hill, to the late Roscoe and Ernestine Page Snipes. David was raised in the Chatham County community, where he attended St. Matthew's AME Zion Church and attended Chatham County Public Schools. David graduated from Northwood High School, class of 1992. He leaves to cherish his memory his brother Claude Snipes and wife Bonica, nephew Rodney Cotton and wife Malika, of Sanford, niece Alexia Cotton of Pittsboro, three great nephews and two great nieces. He also leaves to cherish a special friend, Tasha Brayboy of Raleigh, and two special cousins, Christopher Monroe and Willie Monroe of Pittsboro, and a host of family and friends. Flower delivery is tomorrow, Friday, September the 11th, from 9 o'clock until 5 o'clock. 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And the funeral service will be on Saturday, September the 12th, at 2 o'clock at St. Matthew's AME Zion Church at 4015 Highway 902 in Pittsboro. And burial will be at St. Matthew's AME Zion Church Cemetery at 4015 Highway 902 in Pittsboro. 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

summer's day, when I thought I'd lay myself down to rest in a big field of tall grass. I lay there in the sun and felt it caressing my face as I fell asleep and dreamed. I dreamed I was in a Hollywood movie, and that I was the star of the movie. This really blew my mind, the fact that me, an overfed, long-haired, leaping gnome, should be the star of a Hollywood movie. 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I was taken to a place

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0: 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She's bringing the sunshine for me. It's my girl. Those are the Temptations. This is Bill Knight. We've got the Climax Blues Band set to go for us next.
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6: I'm Jen Clark at the news desk. Our top story, in a new video statement, President Trump has pledged to send $500 checks to an estimated 1 million Affordable Care Act enrollees, whom it says the Biden administration overcharged.
7: The relief begins with refunding everyone who was overcharged. The rebates are going out in just a few weeks.
6: The president blamed Democrats for the overcharge and exchange fees.
7: Nearly 1 million hardworking Americans in 30 states will soon be getting refunds of $500 each with a check sent to their home address. In many cases, these refunds will cover the entire spike in your insurance caused by Democrats.
6: Meanwhile, a new poll shows just how much September 11th has affected Americans' lives. Lisa Dwyer reports.
8: A new poll finds that the September 11th, 2001 attacks are still among the most significant historical events in many Americans' lives. About half of U.S. adults consider what happened that day to be one of the most pivotal events they've lived through 25 years later. Even with other recent events such as the 2008 financial crisis, the COVID pandemic, and presidential elections, 9/11 stands out for its lasting impact. About two-thirds say it affected the country a great deal, or quite a bit, while the vast majority of Americans remember where they were when they heard the news about the attacks. Only about 1 in 10 plan to commemorate Friday's anniversary. I'm Lisa Dwyer.
6: And the price of oil isn't the only cost that's rising for Americans. Mike Hempin has more.
9: The rate of wholesale inflation picked up last month after cooling earlier this summer, as higher oil and gas prices stemming from the Iran war kept costs elevated. The Labor Department's Producer Price Index, which captures inflation before it reaches consumers, rose 5.4% in August from a year ago. That was up from a 4.7% increase in July. Inflation has shown signs of easing in recent months, but it's still high. That's frustrating consumers, who have been struggling with more expensive gas, groceries, clothing, and other essentials. I'm Mike Hempin.
6: Here in North Carolina, a school resource officer is being hailed as a hero after saving a student. According to the sheriff's office, a student at Oaks Road Academy in Craven County began choking during lunch. When SRO Corporal A. Buck noticed the student holding his neck and turning purple, he jumped into action. Buck managed to clear the boy's airway, saving his life. The sheriff's office says the boy was examined by the school nurse and has made a full recovery. I'm Jen Clark, and this is Radio Network News.
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13: Now your weather for Sanford and surrounding areas. Today will be mostly sunny with a high near 92 degrees, with calm winds becoming southwest at around 5 to 9 miles per hour. Tonight we'll have mostly clear skies with lows at around 71 degrees, with the south wind at around 5 miles per hour. Friday we'll have a chance of showers and thunderstorms after 2 p.m., increasing clouds with highs near 94 degrees. And for Friday night we'll have a chance of showers, mostly cloudy with lows at around 70 degrees. That's your forecast. I'm meteorologist Tricia Cook.

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0: I'd be so lonely without you. It's Nielsen, and this is Bill Knight, hanging out with you. Glad to have you on board, and love you for listening today. It's getting that time of the year. Got to put up the pool cue. We got Maggie May, Rod Stewart coming up next.
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0: and the shadows calling out your name, baby. I'll be around. Those are the Spinners, and I am Bill Knight. We're going to take that train. We're going to Georgia. It's a midnight train with Gladys Knight of the Pips coming
1: Here's
0: up next.
1: Here's the deal. 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
1: I'm Jen Clark at the news desk. Our top story, in a new video statement, President Trump has pledged to send $500 checks to an estimated 1 million Affordable Care Act enrollees whom it says the Biden administration overcharged.
2: The relief begins with refunding everyone who was overcharged. The rebates are going out in just a few weeks.
1: The president blamed Democrats for the overcharge and exchange fees.
2: Nearly 1 million hardworking Americans in 30 states will soon be getting refunds of $500 each with a check sent to their home address. In many cases, these refunds will cover the entire spike in your insurance caused by Democrats.
1: Meanwhile, a new poll shows just how much September 11th has affected Americans' lives. Lisa Dwyer reports.
3: A new poll finds that the September 11th, 2001 attacks are still among the most significant historical events in many Americans' lives. About half of U.S. adults consider what happened that day to be one of the most pivotal events they've lived through 25 years later. Even with other recent events such as the 2008 financial crisis, the COVID pandemic, and presidential elections, 9/11 stands out for its lasting impact. About two-thirds say it affected the country a great deal, or quite a bit, while the vast majority of Americans remember where they were when they heard the news about the attacks. Only about 1 in 10 plan to commemorate Friday's anniversary. I'm Lisa Dwyer.
1: And the price of oil isn't the only cost that's rising for Americans. Mike Hempin has more.
4: The rate of wholesale inflation picked up last month after cooling earlier this summer, as higher oil and gas prices stemming from the Iran war kept costs elevated. The Labor Department's Producer Price Index, which captures inflation before it reaches consumers, rose 5.4% in August from a year ago. That was up from a 4.7% increase in July. Inflation has shown signs of easing in recent months, but it's still high. That's frustrating consumers, who have been struggling with more expensive gas, groceries, clothing, and other essentials. I'm Mike Hempin.
1: Here in North Carolina, a school resource officer is being hailed as a hero after saving a student. According to the sheriff's office, a student at Oaks Road Academy in Craven County began choking during lunch. When SRO Corporal A. Buck noticed the student holding his neck and turning purple, he jumped into action. Buck managed to clear the boy's airway, saving his life. The sheriff's office says the boy was examined by the school nurse and has made a full recovery. I'm Jen Clark, and this is Radio Network News.
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8: Now your weather for Sanford and surrounding areas. Today will be mostly sunny with a high near 92 degrees, with calm winds becoming southwest at around 5 to 9 miles per hour. Tonight we'll have mostly clear skies with lows at around 71 degrees, with the south wind at around 5 miles per hour. Friday we'll have a chance of showers and thunderstorms after 2 p.m., increasing clouds with highs near 94 degrees. And for Friday night, we'll have a chance of showers, mostly cloudy with lows at around 70 degrees. That's your forecast. I'm meteorologist Tricia Cook.

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0: See you one more time again. Fire and rain, Mr. James Taylor. And this is Bill Knight. If you're ready, we're going to hook up and do the locomotion. It's coming up next with Grand Funk Railroad.
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0: 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It's Paul Simon, and this is Bill Knight. How are you? Glad to have you here. Love you for listening. Some joy for the whole world. 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
2: I'm Jen Clark at the news desk. Our top story, there's another setback for President Trump's order on mail-in voting, Sagar Magani reports.
3: A federal appeals court has handed President Trump a loss on mail voting. The panel is refusing to lift a district court decision banning the Postal Service from implementing the president's executive order limiting voting by mail. The appeals panel move comes even as the Supreme Court considers the same case. Election officials warn it's impossible to comply with terms the Postal Service has laid out for delivering mail ballots, especially as some states have already started sending ballots for the pivotal midterm elections. Sagar Magani, Washington.
2: Meanwhile, mortgage rates continue to climb. Here's Alex Vega.
4: Mortgage buyer Freddie Mac says the average rate on a 30-year mortgage rose this week to 6.76%. That's the highest it's been in over 14 months. Just a year ago, the rate averaged 6.35%. When mortgage rates rise, they make home loans more expensive, reducing how much homebuyers can afford. Mortgage rates have been mostly climbing as the war with Iran has fueled expectations of higher inflation, a key factor that influences mortgage rates. The trend has weighed on U.S. home sales, especially in recent months. I'm Alex Vega.
2: And President Trump's pledge to send $5,000 checks to every American adult if the GOP is victorious in November's midterms, which could add more than $1 trillion to the national debt, has many lawmakers skeptical of his promises, including California Congresswoman Sidney Camlogger Dove.
5: The guy is all about empty promises. And they might be thinking about those $5,000 checks that they might receive. But let me tell you, when they're going to the grocery store and they only have $20 and they cannot get all the food they need to put food on the table for their kids, they're going to be rethinking the folks who have been selling them a bill of goods and refusing to deliver.
2: Here in North Carolina, a school resource officer is being hailed as a hero after saving a student. According to the sheriff's office, a student at Oaks Road Academy in Craven County began choking during lunch. When SRO Corporal A. Buck noticed the student holding his neck and turning purple, he jumped into action. Buck managed to clear the boy's airway, saving his life. The sheriff's office says the boy was examined by the school nurse and has made a full recovery. I'm Jen Clark, and this is Radio Network News.
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10: I'm Margaret Murchison with the news. 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Asheboro Business Blueprint Counseling is expanding its telehealth services in Lemoore County with a special emphasis on underserved areas like Robbins. 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Desiree Lambert, the founder and CEO of Blueprint Counseling, said she lived in Robbins for more than a decade before moving to Asheboro. She said telehealth is not just for one type of person. It helps the parent juggling soccer practice, the family working multiple jobs, the professional with a packed schedule, and individuals who simply prefer privacy and convenience. Mental health care should be flexible enough to serve people at every stage of life. The office offers secure, HIPAA-compliant virtual therapy sessions for clients anywhere in Moore County and North Carolina. 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Blueprint Counseling specializes in providing trauma-informed, evidence-based mental health services for all ages, with therapists experienced in working with clients as young as 3 years of age. It's almost time for the Enrichment Center's Health and Wellness Day again. The one last month was well attended, and people learned a lot, and some of those same people will be coming back to the second one. And this one is scheduled for Friday, August 21st from 9 a.m. to noon, and will include presentations and services like the Great Pollinator Census and Gardening for Health Info, chair massage, which is free, Take Pounds Off Sensibly, TOPS, Healthy Resources, Blood Glucose Screening, Skin Cancer, Gentle Cure, Vision Screening, which is free, Brown Bag Medicine Review, free, SHIP, Lung Capacity 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Arts, and more. Remember, it's from 9 a.m. to noon at the Enrichment Center. And finally, Representative Robert Eaves II, well-known attorney and state legislator, serving as the House Minority Leader in the North Carolina General Assembly, has also represented District 54, which includes Chatham and parts of Randolph County, since 2014. And has played a significant role in shaping healthcare policy, focusing on public health access and systemic funding. As a supporter of Medicaid expansion, Mr. Rees was a key long-term advocate leading up to North Carolina's historic bipartisan vote to expand Medicaid. The legislation closed the state's coverage gap and provided health insurance to approximately 600,000 low-income North Carolinians. Now, next Saturday, he will host the 35th anniversary and award ceremony for the local Helping Hands Clinic. And during this gala, Dr. Mary and Marty Pate, who founded the clinic, bringing community members together to realize his vision of providing free medical care to individuals without health insurance or financial resources, will be recognized along with others. And for a look at the weather.
11: Now your weather forecast for Sanford and surrounding areas. Our skies will be mostly sunny this afternoon, with highs up to 92 degrees and winds out of the southwest at 5 to 10 miles an hour. Mostly clear skies expected overnight, lows back down to 71 degrees with a light breeze coming in from the south. A 30% chance of scattered showers and thunderstorms Friday afternoon, cloud cover increasing throughout the day with a high of 94 degrees and a heat index in the triple digits. Then lows back down to 70 degrees Friday night with a 50% chance of rain. That's your forecast. I'm meteorologist Scott Cook.
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Apparently, the Foundations didn't even want to do this song. Another group, the Ways and Means, they had been offered this song, but they turned it down. It became a top 20 hit in the U.S., reaching number 11 on the

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0: Diana Ross and Ain't No Mountain High Enough. It's time for our calendar countdown. We've got 12 days until the first day of fall, 32 days until Columbus Day, which is a federal holiday, and 36 days until Boss's Day. Now, maybe you've got a great boss and you're looking forward to it. Kudos. We've got more of the greatest music of all time coming up.
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2: I'm Jen Clark at the news desk. Our top story, there's another setback for President Trump's order on mail-in voting, Sagar Magani reports.
3: A federal appeals court has handed President Trump a loss on mail voting. The panel is refusing to lift a district court decision banning the Postal Service from implementing the president's executive order limiting voting by mail. The appeals panel move comes even as the Supreme Court considers the same case. Election officials warn it's impossible to comply with terms the Postal Service has laid out for delivering mail ballots, especially as some states have already started sending ballots for the pivotal midterm elections. Sagar Magani, Washington.
2: Meanwhile, mortgage rates continue to climb. Here's Alex Vega.
4: Mortgage buyer Freddie Mac says the average rate on a 30-year mortgage rose this week to 6.76%. That's the highest it's been in over 14 months. Just a year ago, the rate averaged 6.35%. When mortgage rates rise, they make home loans more expensive, reducing how much homebuyers can afford. Mortgage rates have been mostly climbing as the war with Iran has fueled expectations of higher inflation, a key factor that influences mortgage rates. The trend has weighed on U.S. home sales, especially in recent months. I'm Alex Vega.
2: And President Trump's pledge to send $5,000 checks to every American adult if the GOP is victorious in November's midterms, which could add more than $1 trillion to the national debt, has many lawmakers skeptical of his promises, including California Congresswoman Sidney Camlogger Dove.
5: The guy is all about empty promises. And they might be thinking about those $5,000 checks that they might receive. But let me tell you, when they're going to the grocery store and they only have 20 bucks and they cannot get all the food they need to put food on the table for their kids, they're going to be rethinking the folks who have been selling them a bill of goods and refusing to deliver.
2: Here in North Carolina, a school resource officer is being hailed as a hero after saving a student. According to the sheriff's office, a student at Oaks Road Academy in Craven County began choking during lunch. When SRO Corporal A. Buck noticed the student holding his neck and turning purple, he jumped into action. Buck managed to clear the boy's airway, saving his life. The sheriff's office says the boy was examined by the school nurse and has made a full recovery. I'm Jen Clark, and this is Radio Network News.
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9: Now your weather forecast for Sanford and surrounding areas. Our skies will be mostly sunny this afternoon, with highs up to 92 degrees and winds out of the southwest at 5 to 10 miles an hour. Mostly clear skies expected overnight, lows back down to 71 degrees with a light breeze coming in from the south. A 30% chance of scattered showers and thunderstorms Friday afternoon, cloud cover increasing throughout the day with a high of 94 degrees and a heat index in the triple digits. Then lows back down to 70 degrees Friday night with a 50% chance of rain. That's your forecast. I'm meteorologist Scott Cook.

Surfer Girl was the first song Brian Wilson produced entirely by himself. It was an important early step toward him taking greater control of the Beach Boys' recordings. Equally impressive, Brian came up with the song when he was just 19 years old.

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0: things that go along with that. And we will also remember the people that we lost. We got the Archies and much more coming up.
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0: The Eagles and already gone. Good afternoon. It's time for Money News. Mega Millions has now crossed the 200 million threshold, as the estimated jackpot is now at 209 million, the cash value at 89,700,000. Go find those lucky numbers. The next drawing is tomorrow night. Your odds of winning improve when you try, and somebody's got to win. 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
3: For Eric Jones, the recent NASCAR Cup Series visits to two road courses slightly derailed a spate of good finishes for the Legacy Motor Club number 43 team. Jones, however, is feeling optimistic as he sees this weekend's return to Chicagoland Speedway, a track where he collected two top tens in three starts, as a positive.
8: We were having a great stretch there of races, and then the road courses haven't been great for us. So Chicago, I think, is a place we're all looking forward to. I felt like I ran good there, and I think for us, just as a team and where we're at and where we run well, a track like Chicago with a lot of character and roughness and high wear, I think will be good for us. Also, having a practice there, I think, is good for us. Having a real practice session as a two-car team is a big deal.
3: I'm Susie Armstrong. 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
2: I'm Jen Clark at the news desk. Our top story, there's another setback for President Trump's order on mail-in voting, Sagar Magani reports.
3: A federal appeals court has handed President Trump a loss on mail voting. The panel is refusing to lift a district court decision banning the Postal Service from implementing the president's executive order limiting voting by mail. The appeals panel move comes even as the Supreme Court considers the same case. Election officials warn it's impossible to comply with terms the Postal Service has laid out for delivering mail ballots, especially as some states have already started sending ballots for the pivotal midterm elections. Sagar Magani, Washington.
2: Meanwhile, mortgage rates continue to climb. Here's Alex Vega.
4: Mortgage buyer Freddie Mac says the average rate on a 30-year mortgage rose this week to 6.76%. That's the highest it's been in over 14 months. Just a year ago, the rate averaged 6.35%. When mortgage rates rise, they make home loans more expensive, reducing how much homebuyers can afford. Mortgage rates have been mostly climbing as the war with Iran has fueled expectations of higher inflation, a key factor that influences mortgage rates. The trend has weighed on U.S. home sales, especially in recent months. I'm Alex Vega.
2: And President Trump's pledge to send $5,000 checks to every American adult if the GOP is victorious in November's midterms, which could add more than $1 trillion to the national debt, has many lawmakers skeptical of his promises, including California Congresswoman Sidney Camlogger Dove.
5: The guy is all about empty promises. And they might be thinking about those $5,000 checks that they might receive. But let me tell you, when they're going to the grocery store and they only have $20 and they cannot get all the food they need to put food on the table for their kids, they're going to be rethinking the folks who have been selling them a bill of goods and refusing to deliver.
2: Here in North Carolina, a school resource officer is being hailed as a hero after saving a student. According to the sheriff's office, a student at Oaks Road Academy in Craven County began choking during lunch. When SRO Corporal A. Buck noticed the student holding his neck and turning purple, he jumped into action. Buck managed to clear the boy's airway, saving his life. The sheriff's office says the boy was examined by the school nurse and has made a full recovery. I'm Jen Clark, and this is Radio Network News.
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9: Now your weather forecast for Sanford and surrounding areas. Our skies will be mostly sunny this afternoon, with highs up to 92 degrees and winds out of the southwest at 5 to 10 miles an hour. Mostly clear skies expected overnight, lows back down to 71 degrees with a light breeze coming in from the south. A 30% chance of scattered showers and thunderstorms Friday afternoon, cloud cover increasing throughout the day with a high of 94 degrees and a heat index in the triple digits. Then lows back down to 70 degrees Friday night with a 50% chance of rain. That's your forecast. I'm meteorologist Scott Cook.

John's songwriting partner, Bernie Taupin, got the idea for this song from a news article about a Vietnam veteran. The story concerned a soldier who had been blinded and wanted to escape the attention he received after returning home. It reached number two on the Billboard Hot 100 in 1973.

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0: Captain Antoniel and Love Will Keep Us Together. Good afternoon. It's time for food news. PepsiCo is going beyond chips and soda as the company makes a major push into fresh foods. PepsiCo is targeting the grocery store's perimeter where you find produce, deli foods, and refrigerated items, and potentially a lot of money. It's a market generating more than $271 billion a year. The company recently launched Tostitos Guacamole and brought its Mediterranean-style Avale Gazpacho to the U.S. PepsiCo says about 61% of consumers consider freshness when making food purchases. And the move comes as shoppers increasingly look for foods that are fresh, convenient, and less processed. We got the Hollies and much more coming up.
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2: I'm Jen Clark at the news desk. Our top story, there's a new development in the Lindsay Clancy case. Lisa Dwyer reports.
3: Lindsay Clancy's attorney, Kevin Reddington, is asking the judge in the trial to acquit Clancy of all charges and decide that she's not guilty by reason of insanity for the killing of her three children. 11 of 12 jurors were ready to clear Clancy of criminal responsibility last Friday, but their deadlock forced the judge to declare a mistrial, leaving the case unresolved. Reddington's motion asked the same judge to acquit Clancy, which would prevent a second trial. Prosecutors have yet to say whether they'll seek to put the 36-year-old former labor and delivery nurse on trial again. I'm Lisa Dwyer.
2: Meanwhile, the Secretary of State capped off his South American tour today. Jennifer King has more.
4: U.S. Secretary of State Marco Rubio is wrapping up a three-nation visit to South America, where conservative Trump-aligned leaders in Colombia, Ecuador, and Peru pledged to cement cooperation on fighting drug cartels and human trafficking.
5: Geography is real. The things that happen in this hemisphere directly impact us. We're not doing anybody a favor here.
4: Rubio says that without joint efforts, transnational crime networks will gobble up Latin American countries and undermine their sovereignty. In Lima, Peru's new president, Keiko Fujimori, who campaigned on fighting crime, said her nation is joining a U.S.-led coalition to carry out operations against drug cartels.
6: I am happy to inform our nation that Peru will become part of the Shield of the Americas.
4: I'm Jennifer King.
2: And there's another setback for President Trump's order on mail-in voting. Sagar Magani has more.
7: A federal appeals court has handed President Trump a loss on mail voting. The panel is refusing to lift a district court decision banning the Postal Service from implementing the president's executive order limiting voting by mail. The appeals panel move comes even as the Supreme Court considers the same case. Election officials warn it's impossible to comply with terms the Postal Service has laid out for delivering mail ballots, especially as some states have already started sending ballots for the pivotal midterm elections. Sagar Magani, Washington.
2: Here in North Carolina, a 33-year-old man was arrested in Fayetteville on Tuesday on six felony prostitution charges, and officers are now reaching out to even more possible victims in a widespread trafficking network that reached all the way to Florida. Officials say that Mark Presley Jr., who also went by John Doe, operated the trafficking ring out of local motels, short-term rentals, and online commercial marketplaces. Police also asked survivors to come forward with information and offered them trauma-informed services such as safe housing, legal representation, and counseling. I'm Jen Clark, and this is Radio Network News.
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11: Now your weather forecast for Sanford and surrounding areas. Our skies will be mostly sunny this afternoon, with highs up to 92 degrees and winds out of the southwest at 5 to 10 miles an hour. Mostly clear skies expected overnight. Lows back down to 71 degrees with a light breeze coming in from the south. A 30% chance of scattered showers and thunderstorms Friday afternoon. Cloud cover increasing throughout the day with a high of 94 degrees and a heat index in the triple digits. Then lows back down to 70 degrees Friday night with a 50% chance of rain. That's your forecast. I'm meteorologist Scott Cook.

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0: Chad and Jeremy and Yesterday's Gone. Good afternoon. It's time for travel news. And if you are flying soon, your airport could make a big difference in how long you spend in the TSA line. A new analysis of the 50 busiest U.S. airports found the average security wait is about 10 minutes. But the difference between airports is huge. New York's JFK averages 23.1 minutes. That's the longest in the study, while San Antonio International averages just 3.7 minutes. The analysis used 8 weeks of TSA wait time and passenger volume data from mid-June through mid-August. BTO and much more coming up.
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0: Andy Kim and Rock Me Gently. Today is September 10th. Let's go back in time and see what happened on this day in music. In 1965, the Byrds began recording Turn, Turn, Turn. And this time, the band members themselves were allowed to play on the record. That was a big change from their debut hit, Mr. Tambourine Man, which featured studio musicians handling most of the instruments. Everything turned, turned, turned. There is a season. Turn, Turn, Turn would become one of the Byrds' signature songs. A time to be born, a time to die, a time to plant. The Byrds began recording Turn, Turn, Turn on this day, 61 years ago. A time to laugh, a
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0: somebody told me. Somebody told me. By Joe Jackson, I believe it. All right. All right.
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3: Here they come now, off turn number four. Briscoe, Reddick, Jones. This is for all the marbles in the Cookout Southern 500. Here they come to the line. White flag is in the air. Final lap around. Can Briscoe hang on to it and score the win?
4: Here comes Chase Briscoe into turn number one. He's got the lead by two car lengths. Reddick up scraping the safer barrier. He's right there. Briscoe gets a little sideways out of two and then nose to tail.
5: Final shot for Tyler Reddick down the back straightaway in the wake of the race leader Chase Briscoe. Reddick dives it into the corner.
6: Reddick to the bottom of the racetrack, side by side for the lead off turn four. Reddick slides up the racetrack. Briscoe gets away off turn four. Checkered flag is in the air, and Chase Briscoe wins the Cookout Southern 500. Chase Briscoe goes back to back in the Crown Jewel Southern 500.
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7: Hello, everybody. Welcome to another edition of NASCAR Live here on the Motor Racing Network. Mike Bagley and the entire MRN crew here with you after a weekend spent at the World Center of Racing, creating the Chase Class for 2026 in both the NASCAR O'Reilly Auto Parts Series and the NASCAR Cup Series. The Chase will begin for those two series in the PD region of South Carolina at Darlington Raceway this weekend. Coming up tonight, we'll relive Saturday night's action in Daytona with the NASCAR Live Backtracks. Alex Hayden and Todd Gordon will join me for a NASCAR Live Fast Forum as we break down the 2026 NASCAR Cup Series Chase. Chief Operating Officer for NASCAR, Ben Kennedy, will stop by. Also, we'll take you inside the introduction of the Chase with a clip from our 2004 podcast called Chasing History. And we'll also look ahead to this weekend's racing action at Darlington. But first, let's relive all the action from Saturday night in Daytona with a new NASCAR Live Backtracks.
8: What's up, Daytona? Man, awesome night for a race. Great crowd on hand. Thank you all for coming out to hang out with us. Five team, we got 400 miles under the lights tonight at Daytona. 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
7: Under cloudy skies, but under dry skies, we are ready to go racing in the late summer classic. NASCAR Hall of Famer Mark Martin is in the flag stand waiting to get the cue to get us going tonight. Mark waves the green. We're off and running here at Daytona. Everybody comes up to the gearbox. Ross Chastain gets out in front by half a car length, but here comes Chris Buescher to his inside. They are side by side, lockstep formation for the first time into turn one. Top 10 coming to the line. The car of Daniel Dye down low will force the leaders to the high side as Chris Buescher assumes the point at Daytona.
4: Buescher shows the way into the 31-degree banking of turn number one. He'll run about a car length, car width, off the outside wall. Now we'll slide up to the safer barrier off two.
9: Got Ryan Preece in second, and Kyle Larson is now shuffled back to third. Shane Van Gisbergen is fourth, but the leader is Chris Buescher. He's got Ryan Preece dancing back and forth right behind him.
10: Buescher trying to make that Ford Mustang awfully wide right now, and here comes Kyle Larson. Larson will try the outside around Ryan Preece. That's the race for second. The leader, though, is Buescher off four.
6: He's got everybody behind him. Buescher now goes to driver's right to throw the block. Everybody scrambling. There's contact. Buescher goes around. He's in the grass sliding. Kyle Larson. Ryan Preece is in the crash. Everybody at the green and white checkered flag begin to check up. No worse for wear for Larson and Preece. They've been able to continue momentum even though they went through the grass. They're able to continue on.
11: Should be all good.
8: Yeah, copy that. We'll take time to make sure we get it right.
11: What the hell happened?
12: Oh, look, yeah, it looks like he got turned out of five down into off the top.
6: It was Chris Buescher putting the block on from the outside, came back down across the racetrack, headed to the tri-oval. There was contact off the front bumper of Kyle Larson. Three cars go spinning across the ball field, including then race leader Chris Buescher, Kyle Larson, and Ryan Preece.
7: It looks to be no significant damage on the three cars that have spun, and it was a miracle that half the field wasn't collected. Everybody made their way through.
13: The two cars that were involved in that incident down here on my section of pit road, I'm looking at Ryan Preece right now, and that team going to work on the left front where there is some damage. They assessed the rest of the car, think that the rest of the car is good. Ryan Preece said that it was a video game style save for him. They did get points in that stage. Kyle Larson also as well. Cliff Daniels brought him down to pit road to assess the damage. Kyle said he thinks he's doing fine and the car is good. He feels like there is no damage on that car, but they're taking a look underneath the race car right now.
9: Ryan Preece jumps to the inside of the racetrack. He ditches Austin Cindric and momentarily grabs the lead, but he didn't block Chase Elliott. Elliott will grab the top spot off turn four.
6: Chase Elliott strong from the bottom of the racetrack back to the lead here in Daytona. He's going to bring Ryan Blaney with him to second. Down to the line, we have four laps to go in stage number two. Inside lane has momentum. It's led by Chase Briscoe to turn one.
3: Final lap of stage two. Chase Elliott leads him. Behind Elliott, Blaney, Preece, Zane Smith, William Byron is back in the conversation with Todd Gilliland, hot to trot behind him.
4: How long will Ryan Blaney content himself for the number two spot? For the moment, he's going to stay in line behind the leader, Chase Elliott. The inside lane, no further up than sixth place. Elliott to the back stretch.
9: Checking the top three, nobody steps out of line. Top five, nobody steps out of line. Now that's going to change. Here comes Ryan Blaney. Here he comes, charging back to the front of the field. And Blaney's got help behind him in the form of Ryan Preece. They now ditch Chase Elliott, who now drops outside of the top five. It's Blaney the leader. Preece second, Zane Smith third, they exit four.
6: Right in the middle of the racetrack, they'll snake their way to the bottom by the double yellow line. Green and white checkered flag flies at the start-finish line. Stage number two will be won by Ryan Blaney. He picks up the stage win.
4: Chase Elliott has been as aggressive here tonight as I can recall seeing him at Daytona. He came up the gut. He was the meat in the ham sandwich. Came all the way to the lead in the middle lane and then moved to the top.
9: Austin Hill now finds himself in front of the middle line of traffic, but the leader is Brad Keselowski and Cody Ware changing lanes on the run to the high side. Cody Ware wants the lead here at Daytona. He goes to the right side of Brad Keselowski. They're wheel to wheel for the top spot. Three wide from third on back, all working their way off four.
3: Cody Ware will swing out from behind Brad Keselowski side by side into the tri-oval. Who's going to lead at the line? It's going to be Brad K. But here comes Cody Ware with a full head of steam. He's got Austin Hill behind him, and here comes the outside lane led by Chase Elliott.
4: The intensity meter is just about pegged at this juncture of the race. The first challenge closest to the front is for the number three position. Ryan Blaney down to the bottom of the racetrack, digging hard, trying to move forward. He's up to second.
9: Here's Ryan Preece trying to fight back to the outside of Ryan Blaney. Preece now looks for racing room. Here he comes. He moves to the inside. Further back, Austin Cindric, three wide. They all now try to make it back into turn number three. It is Ryan Preece who takes the lead. Zane Smith able to follow through to second. It's Blaney and Josevar side by side. Oh, almost get turned off the corner with Zane Smith.
3: Oh, the cars are swinging and swaying back into the tri-oval. Everybody rooting and gouging for every piece of real estate they can find. Here's Zane Smith. He'll rumble out of the pocket. He'll pull to the inside of Ryan Preece. Zane Smith will lead lap 154.
4: The gloves are off at the World Center of Racing. Zane Smith down on the top of the leaderboard, but it may not last long. Here comes Blaney down low with drafting help from Cindric.
9: Zane Smith up against the safer barrier off of the Daytona Superstretch. Now into turn number three. Around goes Carson Josevar. He spins all by himself. He's in the outside wall. Eric Jones is there in the outside wall as well. Ty Gibbs spins to the bottom of the racetrack as other cars now try to avoid all these cars crashing on the bank of the racetrack.
12: Hang on, Terry, man. Hang on. Be ready, guys. Heavy right side damage. Back four up two. Let's try and get to pit road camp.
3: Only two cars are involved. Carson Josevar and Eric Jones. Everybody else was able to scatter. We're under Hardy's caution number three with five laps to go on the Coke Zero Sugar 400.
6: Stacked up double wide behind them. Here we go. NASCAR overtime at the World Center of Racing. Field at pace car speed makes their way into the Poet restart zone. Green flag goes in the air. Inside lane is Zane Smith. He's got Ryan Blaney on his bumper. Outside lane is Ryan Preece. He's got Tyler Reddick on his bumper. Both inside and outside lanes, Dave, have plenty of drafting help.
4: They do, and they'll use every bit of it they can get. Nobody able to get the advantage. Two cars under a blanket, side by side. Two more right behind him, and then they're three wide. Back there for the number five position. Rim riding the top. Here comes Josh Berry.
9: He is charging onto the super stretch, and he's coming forward at a rapid rate. Josh Berry runs out of racetrack. Tyler Reddick squeezes by in front of him.
3: They're
10: 3 wide for the race lead into turn number 3. It is Zane Smith who's able to squirt out front 3 by 3, 7 rows deep behind Zane Smith.
3: Off the corner they come through a cloud of speedy dry into the tri-oval. Zane Smith zigging and zagging, trying to keep them all behind them. White flag is in the air. The next flag will end it, whether it be yellow or black and white checkered. Zane Smith leads for the final time into one.
4: One man trying to block all 3 lanes at the same time. He'll go to the outside and make the block, but the bottom is open. He can't get it close. And oh, he's head on into the wall. Zane Smith gets nailed. Joey Logano gets into it. Everybody's spinning as the leaders head to the back straightaway.
10: Ryan Preece has gone to the front of the field. Here comes Daniel Suarez as they head for 3.
6: Caution is on the speedway. Caution is out. Ryan Preece had a nose out in front of Daniel Suarez. We'll wait for NASCAR to make this official, but when the caution was called, Ryan Preece had a nose out in front. The caution and the checkered flag are flying. Side by side to the line they come. Neither Preece nor Suarez are out of the gas. They are thundering their way back to the caution and checkered flag.
12: Checkers line now and they're backing down hard. There's a big wreck down the back. We won the race, I believe. Let me just get confirmation.
3: Ryan Preece has won the Coke Zero Sugar 400 at Daytona.
14: We did it!
3: And Ryan Preece will race for the championship. He has made the 2026 NASCAR Cup Series chase by 16 points.
14: God, get us a good cool down after that burnout. We're going to be bearing down.
3: Shane Van Gisbergen will not make it to the chase this year.
14: Oh, my God!
12: Love you, boy. Unbelievable.
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7: Welcome back to NASCAR Live. The chase for the 2026 NASCAR Cup Series will begin Sunday at the Darlington Raceway with the Cookout Southern 500. 16 drivers will be competing for this year's championship. And we're here to break it down like it's never been broken down before. Joining me, Alex Hayden, Todd Gordon. Gentlemen, welcome into NASCAR Live. How are we doing tonight?
6: Doing well, thanks.
20: Yeah, doing great.
7: 16 drivers, gentlemen. Let me run them down for those that may have missed it at home. Denny Hamlin, the number one seed. Ryan Blaney, the second seed. Tyler Reddick, Ty Gibbs, Chase Briscoe. They are the five highest seeded drivers. They'll be followed by Christopher Bell, Kyle Larson, Chase Elliott, Joey Logano, Chris Buescher, Daniel Suarez, Carson Hocevar, William Byron, Bubba Wallace, Austin Cindric, and Ryan Preece. Alex, I'll begin with you. Denny Hamlin seemed to have his arms around the regular season. Your thoughts on him starting the final 10 races as the number one seed?
6: I don't see any reason why Denny Hamlin's not going to be every bit as consistent as he has been all year. It's been impressive to see Denny as the driver, that entire 11-car team, perform at such a high level week in and week out. Sure, they've had a couple of races that didn't necessarily go their way, but overall, I've been highly impressed with what they've been able to do. So Denny Hamlin starting off the chase with a 25-point advantage, that's a nice cushion for a team that's already performing at a high level.
7: Todd?
20: Yeah, I think it's been impressive. I think, you know, for where Denny and Chris Gayle and this whole team are, we were willing to write this champion, regular season championship off to Tyler Reddick about halfway through the season. And the 11 team put themselves on a tear. They really went through, and you look at it, you know, with the wins that they've had, you know, through the summer. You know, Nashville, Michigan, Pocono, just working their way through it. It's been impressive. I do feel like the Superman cape is maybe not is less ruffling because we've been 10 races without a win. And yes, they're able to run in the top five, which is what the consistency you need to run a championship. But it's interesting to see because Tyler Reddick went on a tear to start with. Denny Hamlin went on that summer tear. Who can get hot and work their way forward? I think Denny Hamlin is definitely going to be in the mix when we get to Homestead.
7: Well, Todd, in your analysis, you mentioned Superman. Is there any kryptonite laying out there for Denny Hamlin in this final 10, in your opinion?
20: Boy, I have a hard time finding it. Maybe Talladega, because I feel like, and that seems crazy to say, but since we've gone to the Gen 7 car, I don't feel like super speedway racing for Denny Hamlin has been his forte. And if you go back to the Gen 6 era, he was the guy, he was on everybody's list. I would say Talladega would be the one question mark for him. But if you look at the 10 racetracks that we have in the chase, he's won at every one of them. So I don't know that there is a weakness outside of where does this Talladega race stack up for him, because Gen 7 racing at Speedways, although we had a different package at Daytona, we'll see if that comes forward, that's not been his strength.
7: Alex, we've talked a lot about Team Penske and their prowess of acing the playoff format. Denny Hamlin is the only driver that has competed in the old school chase format. Is that an advantage or is this a push? Wipe the slate clean and start fresh here.
6: Total push, in my opinion, because we have a different race car than what they had back in the day of the chase. However, that being said, I wouldn't be at all surprised to see somebody go on a bit of a heater here in this type of format. We've seen that before. We saw Tony Stewart do that and go on to win a championship where he won 5 of the 10 races. That is a big stretch to have somebody in today's NASCAR go out and do that, but it wouldn't surprise me to see somebody turn up and go maybe 3 wins out of the final. Look at Christopher Bell. I think Christopher Bell, who's finished second more than anybody this year, has run exceptionally well. Christopher Bell could be a guy that could break through and do something like that. I really like where some of these other cars are as well. Ryan Blaney is super consistent across the board when it comes to these types of racetracks. However, they haven't necessarily had the aero package, Todd, that others have had on the mile and a half. And we know that there's a handful of those here in the final 10.
20: Yeah, and I want to add on to this. You know, we talk about Denny. My first year in work with Joey Logano, we made the chase. We were just non-existent once we got to Chicagoland because we had a failure that gave us a DNF, and we didn't feel like we could recover at that point. I feel like the changes that NASCAR put in effect with the point structure, the fact that a win is worth 20 points more than second place, has allowed for teams to have a recovery mechanism. And I think that this one's going to be about consistency, but to what you talked about, at the beginning of the season, we felt like you had to be top four, top five. The crew chief said that. Steve Post and I went through and talked to some really smart people about that. That's where they felt like they had to be. I think if you're fifth to 10th, a win puts you right squarely in it. We saw Ryan Preece with a walk-off win at Daytona this weekend. He scored 29 points more than the next highest point gatherer. So the way the point structure is, this is a different chase than what we had before the playoff series.
0: We've been spending a lot of time speaking of Denny Hamlin, and rightfully so, with his successes of the first 26 races. When we come back, we'll explore those that are trying to take the wind out of his sails as we continue on this NASCAR Live.
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2: Welcome back to NASCAR Live. We are breaking down the 2026 NASCAR Cup Series Chase. Mike Bagley, Alex Hayden, Todd Gordon with you here with more to come here on tonight's show. We've spent a lot of time speaking of Denny Hamlin and his chances of winning his first NASCAR Cup Series championship. Alex, I'll throw this out to you. He's got 15 other competitors trying to take it away from him. Who, in your opinion, is the one Denny needs to be worried about the most?
3: It's going to sound weird, but I think the one Denny needs to worry about the most is Denny Hamlin, because as good as they've been this year and the charge that they've made to the top of the point standings and have held it the majority of the summer and obviously wrapping up the regular season and getting the bonus there, this is their championship to lose. And as big of a gut punch as it was for Denny Hamlin to lose last year's championship, it's a completely different format that they have been the best at already to this point in the season. So this is one, if they stumble one or two races, especially early in the chase, they could really get in their own heads. And that's Denny as a driver, the team, the pit crew, whatever the case may be. So I think that they are their biggest competition at the moment. Outside of that, Ryan Blaney's been super consistent across the board as well. Then you throw in Denny's teammates at Joe Gibbs Racing. It wouldn't surprise me to see Chase Briscoe, Christopher Bell, or Ty Gibbs put together consistent runs after another, because this is a different type of format to win a championship. You just go out there and top five them, maybe top seven them for 10 races, you got a legitimate chance of winning the championship. You don't have to go out and win every race.
4: Yeah, I similar sentiments. I think that Ryan Blaney's consistency makes him a threat, especially when you look at the way that this run, this 10 race schedule ends. You know, it ends with racetracks like Martinsville, like Phoenix, like Talladega, like Homestead. I think when you look at that, those are places that Jonathan Hassler and Ryan Blaney, they have figured out. Blaney at the 500 lap event at Martinsville is really, really strong. We'll see where that goes. I love the rest of your piece with everybody at JGR, because I feel like JGR has held the standard all year long. It just worked that way through. Tyler Reddick seems like they're getting a little bit of their kind of consistency back, but I don't feel like they're there yet. But anybody can turn it back on. I wouldn't write off the Hendrick camp. As quiet as they are, they work diligently. Chad Knaus is not going to lie down and take a losing season. So I feel like they're digging hard. I feel like we get through these first three, then we go to 3 mile-and-a-halves in a row. And I feel that's just an area. If you look back to the first Las Vegas race, Kyle Larson led laps, William Byron led laps, Chase Elliott finished second. I think that the Hendrick camp is poised to be kind of the sleeper at this point with both Kyle Larson and Chase Elliott. And I wouldn't count out William Byron. I feel like they've had speed, they've had execution issues. Rudy can clean some of that stuff up, and it's going to take a couple wins for William Byron to get himself in the picture, but I wouldn't write him out yet.
2: And of course, the Rudy we're referring to is Rudy Fugel, William Byron's crew chief. Alex, that was going to be my next question, and Todd hit on it. Haven't heard a lot out of Hendrick Motorsports as far as winning races, but when we do come to this time of year, they always find a way over at Hendrick Motorsports to take it up a notch, 5 or 10, whatever it calls for. Who do you feel will lead the charge over at Hendrick Motorsports in this chase this year?
3: I think Chase Elliott is the one that's going to be leading the charge there. Even though Chase Elliott hasn't really had the finishes here over the last 8 or 9 weeks, that doesn't mean that they've forgotten how to race at that team. With Alan Gustafson, the crew chief, Chase obviously the driver, and the rest of that 9-car team, I feel like, again, all you have to do is be consistent. All you have to do is run top five, and you're going to have a legitimate chance to win a championship and hope the competition stubs their toe along the way. But that being said, Hendrick Motorsports has earned the right to have everybody's attention, including their competition. So what they've done in their pedigree, no, they haven't had a Hendrick Motorsports type of season as far as wins. They've only got 2 wins this season as an organization. They have earned the right to have everybody's attention. So with exactly what Todd said, and I know Todd Hendrick Motorsports is a threat.

0: no matter where they go and what type of track it is.
1: Yeah, I agree with you. I'm going to go a different way at Hendrick Motorsports, because I think let's just lay out some racetracks. Darlington running the wall, Homestead running the wall, Kansas running the wall. That screams at the five car for me of Kyle Larson. Oh, by the way, Las Vegas, Kyle Larson is really, really good there. I think there's so many opportunities for Cliff Daniels and Kyle Larson to just, it's like they're carrying one of the carts on the train is off. It's got its wheels off and they're dragging it along. And there's one of these racetracks can be the one that kind of pops that axle back up on the tracks and gets rolling again.
2: As we wind down here, put you guys on the spot. Give me a championship favorite that's a lock. Give me a championship favorite that would be a dark horse or a long shot to win the title, a legitimate long shot. Alex, I'll begin with you.
0: I think I'll start with the lock. And to me, the lock is going to be Ryan Blaney. He's just consistent across the board. He really is. And to be able to just go out there and top five, maybe top three, and maybe win a race or two. And Todd laid it out perfectly with the type of racetracks. I think Blaney is the lock. The long shot, in my opinion, is the driver who comes into the chase seated 14th, 90 points out. That's Bubba Wallace. I like the trend where this team is right now. Over the last seven or eight races, they're starting to just kind of build their finishes. And there's a lot of really good racetracks in this final 10 that Bubba Wallace is good at. He's won at Talladega. He's won at Kansas Speedway. Mile and a half, so we know the Toyotas are outstanding. So if Bubba Wallace can win a race, get those extra points that come with that, he could leapfrog his way forward. And I think Bubba Wallace is somebody who can win a couple of races in these final 10. He, to me, is a legitimate person in a race team that could be in the mix come Homestead.
2: Todd, what do you think?
1: I'm going to be different than Alex. I'm a big Ryan Blaney fan. Obviously, I worked with him for a couple of years, and I love what they've got going on. But a lock, Denny Hamlin. Even as I say that they have not performed at the win level they've had, they've been knocking out top fives. When you look at North Wilkesboro, Indy, Iowa, Richmond, they're all top fives. They've even without a mirror, he ended up with a top 15 finish, it seemed like, at Daytona. So the camera going backwards. I think Denny's in a much better place. And Alex brought it up earlier that, you know, they got to not beat themselves. Well, I think the run that they put together last year, Denny showed that he's at that point that he won't beat himself. A poor call at the end. I'm sure Chris Gayle has figured that one out. They'll work their way forward. When I look at it, you know, where do you want to go? How far back do you call it a long shot? I'm going to go to make it a full long shot. I'm going to go William Byron. You look at this. We've got four mile and a half racetracks in the chase. They're really good at mile and a halves. They've got speed. I think Rudy Fugel, William Byron, that would be my dark horse.
2: We will have coverage of the kickoff of the chase beginning this weekend from Darlington Raceway. Matter of fact, Motor Racing Network will have 7 of the 10 chase races. Our coverage from Darlington will begin with practice and qualifying Saturday, 4 p.m. Eastern time. And then, of course, coverage of the Cookout Southern 500 Sunday, 4 p.m. in the East as well with NASCAR Live Race Day. Gentlemen, appreciate the time, the insight, and the perspective. We'll see you in the PD this weekend.
0: Thanks, guys.
1: Looking forward to it.
2: Thank you, Alex. Thank you, Todd. Coming up next, COO Ben Kennedy will join us.
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2: Welcome back to NASCAR Live. Let's go to the hotline and let's bring in NASCAR's Chief Operating Officer, Ben Kennedy, after a great weekend of racing in Daytona. Ben, welcome back to NASCAR Live. How are we doing?
12: Doing good, Bagman. Good to be back after Daytona this past weekend and ready to get into the chase. Can't believe it's already here.
2: I know, right? It's been a fast-moving racing season, as they all are. We'll talk a little chase. We'll talk a little 2027 schedule in a moment. Why don't you first get your takeaways from Daytona over the weekend? We had a lot going on. New aero package, new LED lighting system that was tested out. Tom Cruise was on the property promoting Days of Thunder 2. Your thoughts of the time we just spent there at the World Center of Racing?
12: Yeah, it was not a slow weekend in Daytona at all. We had a lot of activities going on, to your point. Tom Cruise and Anne Hathaway on the ground on Thursday for a photo shoot, which was released on Saturday. And then Tom had a very busy schedule on Saturday. I know he had a chance to meet with a lot of different team owners, with some drivers, had a chance to spend some time with us. He gave us a pretty good motivational speech on how we should be thinking about NASCAR in the future and what to expect in Days of Thunder 2. Then he came to the drivers' meeting. So really cool to not only see him at the track, but active and engaged with a lot of our folks in the industry. And I know this is just a start. Obviously, we got a lot of work to do between now and the end of the season before they start filming as we go into next year. But obviously, Days of Thunder 2 is going to be another huge milestone for the sport. So excited about that. Great weekend in Daytona otherwise. Thankfully, the weather ended up bearing with us. I thought we were going to get pummeled there on Friday night. The seas parted right before we took the green to the O'Reilly race. And we were lucky on Saturday as well. Talking to Probst and the team, it was good to see the new aero package, work out on Saturday night. I think we got some good feedback on it so far. And potentially something that we'll continue to tweak and tune on as we look at the future of super speedway racing.
2: I want to back up to the Days of Thunder 2. Obviously, with Tom Cruise and Anne Hathaway being a part of the cast, that makes it a huge motion picture. What kind of opportunity is that for the sport as a whole to be involved with those stars and obviously its second release or the second rendition of that movie?
12: You know, we keep talking at NASCAR about how we can break into the mainstream media, and there are a number of ways we could do that. But one of the most meaningful ways is to create a large film with Tom Cruise and Anne Hathaway starring in it. So, we're excited about this because, I think it's an opportunity for us to talk about the history and the tradition of our sport, but put a modern contemporary spin on it. And I think an opportunity for us to, you know, shine a spotlight not only on the sport, but a lot of the drivers in our sport as well. So I'm excited to see about how this film comes together. Obviously, the release is going to be close to 2 years from now. So it's going to be, I'm sure, a lot of filming that's going to happen next year. I'm sure a lot of that's going to happen in Daytona. And then we'll work on, you know, making sure that we get as much promotion out of the full release once that happens in a couple years from now. So it's going to be a fun journey for us and certainly a huge opportunity for the sport.
2: Summer of 2028, Days of Thunder 2 coming to a theater near you. But let's talk about the fall of 2026. We're getting ready to embark upon the chase. 10 races lie ahead for the NASCAR Cup Series. And also the NASCAR Rally Auto Parts going to begin their chase this weekend at Darlington. What are your thoughts as we have re-implemented the chase format and it's getting ready to get its first test here in this round too?
12: Yeah, this is going to be fun to watch for sure. And, you know, I think so far in the regular season, the new format is doing what we had all hoped that it would end up accomplishing. You know, drivers are focused on consistency through the season. They're focused on, you know, a number of strong finishes, and not only that, continuing to get wins and emphasizing that. But I think as you go into the chase, it'll be interesting to see the reset, how the next 10 races unfold. We certainly have a wide diversity of tracks, a little bit of a switch up as we, you know, got into this year's schedule with switching from the Roval to the Oval. So it will primarily be oval courses as we go through the chase. And but I think that will it'll be fun to watch because a lot of our drivers are, and that's a DNA of what the regular season is. That's what they're good at. But I think having that mixture between super speedways, intermediates, and short tracks, and then crowning a champion at Homestead Miami Speedway in South Florida in early November is it's going to be special. So I'm looking forward to seeing how it all shakes out, and selfishly watching as a fan for a little bit.
2: Seven of those 10 chase races will be right here on the Motor Racing Network. Those chase races, obviously, for the NASCAR Cup Series. Chatting with NASCAR COO Ben Kennedy. I want to talk a little bit about next year's schedule. Came out about a week or so ago. There are some differences in the schedule for the race fan that may have missed them. What things stand out as far as what we're going to be doing and where we're going to be doing it next racing season?
12: Yeah, so a handful of, you know, larger changes to expect next year. We'll start our season Saturday night under the lights for the Clash February 13th. So a little bit of a different spin on the Clash running on Saturday of Super Bowl weekend. But, you know, we're focused on making that Friday and Saturday feel big, you know, for everyone that remembers old school speed weeks at Daytona, where, you know, campers would come in, you know, 8 or 9 days before the Daytona 500. You know, I think that's what we're hoping to accomplish from the Clash on Saturday night and then stitching Saturday night's events to all the other events that will lead into the Daytona 500 with qualifying, duels, trucks, O'Reilly, ARCA Cup, and the full slate. So excited about that. Obviously, the All-Star race going back to North Wilkesboro, I think, is another big moment for us. So you've heard from our fans that want to continue to see North Wilkesboro on the schedule. They would like to see it as an All-Star race. So we're going to be going back there next year. Obviously, we'll be collaborating with competition and SM on what the format looks like. So we talk about the future of the All-Star race. It's an opportunity for both that and the Clash for us to mix things up with the format, different styles of racing. So obviously, we want to keep it new and exciting, but also, you know, something that our fans can get put a lot of credibility into. San Diego, we'll be returning there for our second ever race on a military base. So we've already started a lot of planning around that. Obviously, some good feedback that we heard from a lot of our fans and folks in the industry on how this year's event went. So our team's been working on some small changes and adjustments that they'll expect going into that weekend. For the most part, the course is going to stay the same. And, you know, that does open the door for, you know, bigger, broader partnership opportunity with the Department of War, which we also announced about a week ago. So, you know, we'll be exploring other military installations across the country as we think about 28 and beyond. And then I think the last but, you know, not least kind of moment in next year's schedule is a championship return to Homestead Miami Speedway. So mile and a half racetrack. It's, you know, I think one of the best mile and a halfs that we have. I had a chance to race on it when I was a driver in my former life. And I could tell you, you know, one of the coolest racetracks that we go to, and really a driver's racetrack in the sense that you can make speed out of running, you know, different groups around there. So got that paired with South Florida and, you know, a number of investments that we're making into the facility to make it feel like a championship caliber venue as people roll into Homestead later next year. So I could talk with you for an hour and a half about the 27 schedule, but a lot going on around it.
2: There's so much to look forward to in 2027. But there's also a lot to look forward to in 2026 as we are getting ready to crown champions here in just a couple of months or so. Appreciate the time as always. Look forward to catching up with you at Darlington this weekend and points forward. Thanks for the time, Ben.
12: Thank you, Bagman. Appreciate it always.
2: Thank you. That is Ben Kennedy. He's NASCAR's chief operating officer. When we come back, Ryan Blaney will preview the Southern 500 at Darlington.
13: All right, hot shots. Engines off, pencils down. 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
13: 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Might as well call it a season. That's it. Got it? Good. This fall, the chase is back. Time to win a championship. 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
16: 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Brad Keselowski around the outside. He's got the lead by half a car length. 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
17: 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He'll clear Chase Elliott.
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2: Welcome back to NASCAR Live this Sunday evening. The NASCAR Cup Series Chase will begin at the Darlington Raceway for the annual Cookout Southern 500. Drivers will embark upon a grueling 500-mile battle under the lights. Ryan Blaney detailed the difficulties that lie ahead.
18: It's a long race. It's a long race at a, not only physically demanding place, but an incredibly mentally taxing, you know, racetrack as well. And trying to put together 500 miles around there is really, really tough. Just no wiggle room, no room for error, kind of nowhere to hide. So no place to really even, like, relax, right? You don't really have time to take a breather. So it's a tough one, but, I mean, I think that's the beauty of, if you can go run well and win that, it's just such a gratifying feeling because you know you put in a really, really hard night.
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2: Welcome back to NASCAR Live. Just over 22 years ago, the chase for a championship was introduced as the new championship format heading into the 2004 season. That same format made its return to NASCAR this year as all three of NASCAR's top series get set to begin the chase over the coming days. We wanted to take the time now to play back a clip from our podcast, NASCAR Live 2004 Chasing History, and take you back to the conversations that led to the creation of the Chase two decades ago. The sport was starting to process one of its big changes ever, the abandoning of the traditional point system. Matt Kenseth was the model of consistency during the 03 season. Matt won the third race of that year at Las Vegas, and with posting 11 top fives and 25 top tens, Matt's results earned him the most points that season, earning him the series championship. But it didn't come without controversy. While Matt won early in that season at Las Vegas, he'd go the final 33 races of the year without a win. Despite that drought, Matt finished 90 points ahead of Jimmy Johnson, who claimed three wins on the season, and a whopping 311 points ahead of Ryan Newman, who won a series-high eight races. Matt Kenseth's championship once again called into question how NASCAR crowned its champion. That offseason, the powers at NASCAR went to work to develop a new championship format, a format that wouldn't award a champion until the season finale, a format that would include a playoff comprised of 10 drivers, all contending for a championship across the 10 final races of the season. That format would be known as the Chase for the Nextel Cup, or simply, the Chase. The Chase would be a departure from what NASCAR had always known. Name a champion based on the points accumulated during the 36-race season. Many people across the sport saw this change as a reactionary move based on Matt Kenseth's 03 championship. Matt had wrapped up the title the race before the finale at Homestead. Going to a playoff format would avoid rendering that final race null and void. However, according to Mike Helton, conversations to include a playoff format for the Cup Series went back much further than that.
22: It had a pretty good runway on it. I know Matt feels like, and we laugh about it, or I do, he made me not yet, that it was a reaction to him locking up before we got the last race. But we'd had a lot of races or seasons locked up before the last race. It was more about a long conversation, 4 or 5 years worth of conversation about the strategy of winning a championship as opposed to the strategy of winning a race. And so as the pendulum started going in favor of the year-round championship, what we were wanting to do is figure out how to get the pendulum back every weekend. You need to win today. And if your goal is a championship, that's fine. We want you to have that as your goal. But you need to do it every weekend, a step at a time.
2: In developing the Chase, NASCAR didn't call upon an outside consulting firm to curate the ideal championship format. The Chase was created internally, but it was met with some opposition.
22: The Chase format kind of come internally, and it grew. I say it grew because it was probably not well received in the office building early on, other than some folks that were saying, well, think about it. This is good for our sport. Over time, you started thinking about it, but then the pressure of getting it done sooner than later kept building over that window. And as we went into 2002, we started kind of getting our wind back underneath us after 2001, and the country, it was getting a win back under September 11. We started going back to saying, okay, what is it that we need to do for the NASCAR delivery of its product at a racetrack? And we started working on the details of what this would look like. And we kind of kept a lot of it pretty quiet until right after the end of the season, and then started venting it through. And it was a tough conversation for a few days. But then Brian France said, by the time we had left the banquet that year, he got us all together and said, let's do this for 04. And then we went together and went to work on putting it together.
1: Among the skeptics was Mike Helton himself, who had to be convinced that the chase was in the best interest of the sport.
22: I'll be honest with you, I was one of them that had to be convinced, because I thought it was a little far out there. But then as I thought about it, and as we kept talking about it and saying, well, here's how you would do that, and here's what it would make important here. And oh, by the way, we're going to do all this against our most fierce competitor, the NFL, in order to plant our flag and save our space on the weekends. And if we're going to run till from Valentine's Day to Thanksgiving, we've got to think first quarter, second quarter, third quarter, fourth quarter. And this was something that we could promote and build a sport around. It would take time. We got to do what's best for NASCAR.
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1: Welcome back to NASCAR Live. 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
24: Quick look at the top 10. Kyle Busch, Carl Edwards, Jeff Gordon, Earnhardt Jr., and David Ragan, the top five. From 6th through 10th, it's Matt Kenseth, Dave Blaney, Denny Hamlin, Travis Quaffle, and Jeff Burton. Right now, everybody's just making laps around this racetrack. And as we look up and down pit road, don't see a lot of activity down there, Jeff Striegel, about anybody concerned about fuel for the moment.
25: No, I don't think they are. Well, I think they're very concerned, but they're not going to do anything about it. I just went down just a minute ago and asked if Matt Kenseth was going to come to pit road. If you remember, I said he was five laps short. Well, if that was accurate, he'd be out of fuel. They are not going to come to pit road. In fact, none of these cars that are on the lead lap in the midsection are planning on coming to pit road. This could get interesting before it's all said and done.
26: Kyle Busch heads back off into turn number one. We're down to two to go.
27: All by himself, it's Kyle Busch. Denny Hamlin, a close call last time around. Got up and gave a pretty good slap to the outside safer barrier right at our feet here in turns one and two. Kept the car pointed and held off Travis Quaffle without giving up a spot. Here comes Hamlin again with Quaffle in hot pursuit as they exit off turn two.
28: And race leader Kyle Busch exits turn number four.
24: Kyle rolls out of turn number four. White flag for Kyle Busch as he crosses the start-finish line. He'll take it back off into turn number one. Let's follow him around as he brings it home.
27: If there's a little more fuel in the tank, Kyle Busch is on his way to victory lane. Off turn two for the final time with a big lead.
28: He has no one around him. He's all by himself up the back straightaway for the final time here at the Darlington Raceway. At the entrance of turn number three, drops the car down to the inside, slings it wide up against the safer barrier, looks for the win off the corner.
26: He was in the news last week after getting involved in a crash at Richmond with Dale Earnhardt Jr. He'll be in the news this week for winning at Darlington Raceway in the Dodge Challenger 500. Kyle Busch gets the victory.
1: Folks, that's all the time we have for you for this week. I'd like to thank Alex Hayden, Todd Gordon, and Ben Kennedy for joining us tonight. I'm Mike Bagley. For the rest of the MRN crew, we thank you for being a part of the show as well. Can't wait to bring you another installment of NASCAR Live Wide Open this Thursday and all of the racing action from Darlington this weekend. We'll talk to you again 1 week from tonight with another edition of NASCAR Live at 7 p.m. Eastern Time. Until then, so long, everybody.
11: 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And